0: is a long-term investment and prices will go up and down. New data from Cotality and PropTrack shows property prices have dropped to levels not seen since COVID. Some Australians have welcomed the decrease, but others are now in negative equity as a result of the fall. Treasurer Jim Chalmers believes people will be better off in the long term.
1: We saw some softness in housing even before the budget. It's a function of a whole range of factors. Our goal here is to make things easier for first home buyers. That's one of the key motivations behind the tax changes in the budget.
0: Figures from Cotality has found that home prices fell by 1% in Sydney and Melbourne in the month of June. Shark spotting drones are being rolled out across all Sydney beaches today, kicking off year-round patrols. Popular beaches will be prioritised under the New South Wales Expanded Shark Monitoring Program. Surf Life Saving New South Wales Chief Executive Steve Pearce says more than 500,000 flights will be carried out over the next 12 months.
2: The drones that we have will be in the air for around 220,000 hours, and if you think about how far that distance is, it's about 4.5 million kilometres that drones are going to be flying for the next 12 months right along the coastline here, looking for sharks to keep the swimmers safe.
0: Drones will be patrolling from dawn till dusk. Overseas, a three-year-old boy has been found alive 6 days after two destructive earthquakes in Venezuela. Rescue teams say his vital signs were good as he was taken to hospital. The death toll from the quakes is nearing 2,000, with tens of thousands unaccounted for. American Gen Z churchgoers attend worship services more frequently than their older counterparts and are also more likely to share their faith. That's according to the State of Discipleship report from Lifeway Research. It found the average Gen Z Protestant churchgoer attends worship services more than 6 times per month. The younger generation also joins up with small home groups more frequently, averaging 5 times per month. The largest Presbyterian denomination in the US continues to lose members and congregations. Presbyterian USA has plunged from 2.5 million members in the year 2000 to just over 1 million. A major contribution to that decline has been the theologically progressive direction of the denomination, which has prompted a mass exodus of members. In sport, France's Kylian Mbappe has scored to secure the World Cup favourites a 3-0 win over Sweden. Here's the call from SBS.
3: Elise Sirkin, Anton Bele.
0: Mexico will soon take on Ecuador. And in tennis, Maya Joint is the latest Australian through to round two at Wimbledon. The 20-year-old held on to defeat 7-time champion Serena Williams in 3 sets, 6-3, 6-7, 6-3. That's the latest Vision National News. I'm Jaden James.
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8: A partly cloudy day today. High chance of showers about the Upper Hunter. Medium chance elsewhere. And today's temps between 18 and 22 degrees. Tomorrow, very high chance of rain, most likely in the early part of the morning, but a sunny afternoon after that. Overnight temps falling to between 11 and 14. And daytime temps between 17 and 23.
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0: There's something about an unexpected argument that just keeps on driving you crazy. It sits there and you can't stop thinking about it. And sometimes it grows so large in your mind that it hardens into something that becomes much more difficult to deal with. Hi, this is Ken Robinson and welcome to The Week Ahead. In today's episode, I'd like to spend a few minutes thinking about what happens when you have an argument, and how Scripture encourages you to deal with it before it settles into your heart and affects the rest of your week. You know, one verse that speaks very directly into this is Ephesians chapter 4, verse 26. It says, "Do not let the sun go down while you are still angry." And on today's program, I'm going to share what I've learned about dealing with anger when you're so frustrated you just can't hold it in. Arguments happen, disagreements happen, even with people you care about. In your family, in your workplace, among your friends, sometimes it's a misunderstanding, sometimes somebody says something hurtful, sometimes you're the one who says the wrong thing. The question isn't whether conflict will happen, the question is, what do you do next? The first thing Scripture encourages you to do is to not let an argument drag on longer than it needs to. In Ephesians chapter 4, verse 26, it says, "Do not let the sun go down while you are still angry." You know, there is wisdom in dealing with things promptly, whether it's a phone call, whether it's a conversation you have to have with your wife or your best friend. Sometimes a simple message, a willingness to say, "Can we talk about what happened?" Well, those small steps can prevent a great deal of unnecessary pain. The second thing is dropping your pride and making the first move. I mean, this can be difficult. Part of you wants the other person to apologize. Part of you wants an apology before you offer any kindness. And part of you wants them to acknowledge their fault before you acknowledge anything of your own. But Romans chapter 12, verse 18 says, "If it is possible, as far as it depends on you, live at peace with everyone." Notice the responsibility in those words. As far as it depends on you. I mean, you cannot control another person's response. You cannot force reconciliation. You cannot guarantee that every relationship will be restored. But you can take responsibility for your part. You can reach out. You can lower your guard. You can take a step toward peace. You know, sometimes the strongest thing you can do is pick up the phone when every part of you wants to wait and hold on to the anger and hold on to the resentment. And sometimes the most Christ-like thing you can do is to simply start a conversation by apologizing. Not because you're admitting total blame, not because you're pretending nothing happened, but because peace matters more than protecting your pride. The third thing is pulling your temper back and listening first. I'm one of those hot-headed people, and I find this incredibly hard. But from my experience, when I let my temper reign, many arguments have become larger because neither person is truly listening. Each person is preparing the next response. Each person is defending their position. And the other person's trying to understand while they're still feeling angry. I love what it says in James chapter 1, verse 19. "Everyone should be quick to listen, slow to speak, and slow to become angry." I mean, that's not easy advice. I find that hard to put into practice, particularly when somebody has touched a sensitive area in my life, particularly when you feel misunderstood, particularly when you are convinced that you are right and they are wrong. Yet there is something powerful about slowing down, taking a breath, allowing the other person to finish. Trying to understand what they're actually saying rather than what you thought they meant. You know, listening doesn't automatically mean agreeing. Listening does not mean abandoning your convictions. It simply means valuing the person enough to hear them properly. You see, many conflicts begin to soften when somebody finally feels heard. Sometimes the issue from underneath the argument is very different from the words being spoken. A hurt, a disappointment, a fear, a feeling of being overlooked. You know, patient listening often uncovers things that quick reactions never will. The fourth thing is watching how you answer back. You know, words have a remarkable ability to either calm a situation or inflame it. A harsh response can take a difficult moment. Well, it can make it worse within seconds. Whereas a gentle response can change the entire direction of a conversation. In Proverbs chapter 15, verse 1, it says, "A gentle answer turns away wrath, but a harsh word stirs up anger." That verse remains just as relevant today as it has ever been. When your emotions are running high, your tone matters. Your choice of words matter. The way you respond matters. You know, there's a difference between speaking honestly and speaking harshly. You can tell the truth without attacking. You can disagree without insulting. You can express hurt without causing more hurt. Sometimes a calm answer feels weaker than a forceful one. But often it requires much greater strength. You see, the ability to hold your tongue when anger wants to speak for you is a sign of maturity. The ability to respond with grace when somebody is being difficult reflects something of God's work in your life. A gentle answer does not always solve the problem immediately, but it often removes the fuel that keeps the fire burning. Finally, remember how much God has forgiven you. There are situations where clearing the air feels straightforward. There are situations that feel much harder. I mean, that hurt runs deep. The wounds has lasted longer than you thought. The offense feels more serious. And in those moments, forgiveness can seem impossible. That is why Colossians chapter 3, verse 13 points your attention towards God's grace. It says, "Bear with each other and forgive one another. Forgive as the Lord forgave you." Perhaps there is an uncomfortable conversation you've been postponing. Perhaps there's somebody you need to contact. Trust God with the outcome. Do what you can to clear the air and allow His grace to shape the way you speak, the way you listen, the way you forgive, and the way you respond. As Jesus said in Matthew chapter 5, verse 9, "Blessed are the peacemakers." Well, that's it for today's episode of The Week Ahead. I'm Ken Robinson. Thanks for listening. Until tomorrow's episode, you take care and bye for now.
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0: This is Hope with God. I am Wendy Palau. What encourages you? Take a minute to think about it. Is it a raise at work, money in your bank account, your children's success, or a particular relationship? There's so many amazing things in life that encourage us. The hard truth is that these things come and go. Money is spent, our children are imperfect, people hurt us. In the Bible, the Apostle Paul writes of the deepest type of encouragement possible. We can be united with Christ, with Jesus, in relationship with the God of the universe through Jesus. He is the servant king who came and gave his life to carry the pain, the sin, and the suffering of the world. This is a great mystery, and this is the greatest encouragement. Always remember, there is hope with God.
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2: In this bulletin, an asylum seeker boat intercepted in Queensland and an Aussie defeats Serena Williams at Wimbledon. With the details, I'm Jaden James. The federal government maintains property prices will grow at a slower pace as new data shows a crash in home values. The Cotality and PropTrack figures reveal house prices have dropped across the nation and the fall is likely to continue. However, the government says the reduction allows more first home buyers to get into the market and prices will gradually head back up. Drivers are being told to expect a rise in fuel prices from today. The government's reduction to the fuel tax is being halved, raising prices by 16 cents per litre. NRMA's Peter Currie says prices have come down from record highs 3 months ago.
3: We've seen pretty significant falls from the record highs in April. We've also taken into consideration the fact that the government cut the excise. Half of that's not now going back on.
2: The fuel excise cut will run until the 2nd of August. An investigation has been launched after an asylum seeker boat was intercepted in far north Queensland. Alex Riddell reports.
4: It's understood at least a dozen people believed to be from China were on board when authorities intercepted the boat at the Cape York Peninsula. Nine News Queensland is reporting the people on board the boat were taken into custody and the incident is being investigated as a people smuggling operation. The area's local member David Kempton last night called for the federal government to do more to protect Australian borders. Posting on social media, he said if such a large vessel was able to venture so far into Australian waters before being detected, it proves there is much more to be done.
2: Alex Riddell reporting. There are further allegations linking Victorian Premier Jacinta Allen to the Big Build scandal. It's claimed as Transport Minister, she wanted to cut a deal with the CFMEU to force the government's preferred labour hire company onto a level crossing removal site. The revelations in The Age are significant because they directly link the Premier's time as Minister to backroom Big Build deal making. Shadow Infrastructure Minister Evan Mulholland says the Premier has two choices: call a royal commission into the Big Build or quit.
5: She won't, because she's got too much to lose in her successor calling a royal commission. That's the only reason why she won't.
2: Ms. Allen says a royal commission is not necessary. Overseas, the White House Religious Liberty Commission has delivered its summary of a year-long investigation into the threats to faith in the United States. It's heard from 100 witnesses, including mothers who were lied to by school administrators and children who were bullied because of their beliefs. The commission found that religion is not treated as a protected and valued contribution to public life, but as an annoyance to be managed, restricted, or sidelined. It concluded that safeguarding religious liberty requires a change of culture, not just more laws. The Barnabas Aid Ministry is supplying Bibles to some of the 16,000 Christians in the Himalayan Buddhist Kingdom of Bhutan. Access to Christian materials is restricted and believers are marginalised. Barnabas Aid says Bibles help them teach their faith and disciple effectively. In sport, Aussie tennis player Maya Joint says she's still yet to process her win against Serena Williams after cutting short the seven-time champion's return to Wimbledon. The 20-year-old Aussie claimed victory in three sets on centre court. Joint says the atmosphere was amazing.
6: I don't know the last time I played in such a full stadium, so that was amazing. And yeah, stepping out on court with Serena was something I never thought I'd get to do. And I don't think I've quite processed it yet.
2: Joint is one of five Aussies to make it through on a day of mixed results, five others failing to progress. That's the latest Vision National News. I'm Jaden James.
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11: A partly cloudy day today. High chance of showers about the Upper Hunter. Medium chance elsewhere. And today's temps between 18 and 22 degrees. Tomorrow, very high chance of rain, most likely in the early part of the morning, but a sunny afternoon after that. Overnight temps falling to between 11 and 14. And daytime temps between 17 and 23.
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0: joy, deep, abiding joy, is simply the most wondrous thing. Not happiness. Happiness ebbs and flows depending on your circumstances. Joy, on the other hand, sticks with you through all your ups and downs. Hi, I'm Bernie Diamond and welcome again to Fresh. With all my heart, I know that God wants you to live in His deep, abiding joy for every minute of every day for the rest of your life. And that joy isn't something you conjure up on your own. It's transferred into the deepest recesses of your being by Jesus Himself. If you've ever enjoyed cool air from an air conditioner on a sweltering hot day, you've benefited from the physics of heat exchange. Hot and cool fluids run through separate channels. Heat passes through a thin wall, so the hot side is cooled and the cool side becomes refreshingly cold. That's how Jesus describes His joy transfer to His fearful followers on the night before His crucifixion. John chapter 15, verse 11. I have said these things to you so that my joy may be in you and that your joy may be complete. He doesn't merely cheer us on from a distance. He transfers His own joy into us. His joy flows into our weary hearts, filling us with what He Himself carries so that our joy too may be complete. Do you see the transfer, the exchange that He's describing? My joy in you, so that your joy may be complete. But like a heat exchange, the joy exchange depends on proximity, on being close to Jesus, on abiding in Him, on listening to Him, on obeying Him. That's how the joy exchange happens, through closeness and intimacy. May Jesus' joy in you be complete. That's God's word, fresh for you today.
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5: Picture Jesus, crown of thorns on his head, dying for the sins of the world and that spouse's sins, and then picture their spouse standing right there across from them at the cross of Jesus. And the spouse says, "I'm sorry I hurt you by being unfaithful or saying ABC. And they always ask the humility part, and the most important part in the forgiveness process is, "Will you please forgive me?"
6: Dr. Randy Schrader with a very powerful statement about the importance of forgiveness in marriage. He's back with us today on Focus on the Family with Jim Daly. We're exploring how bad habits and good habits can have a profound impact on your relationship in marriage. Thanks for joining us today. I'm John Fuller.
7: You know, it's so important. Having a strong marriage should be a goal for every couple, certainly Christian couples. And I was really pleased with the discussion last time. It touched on so many fundamentally true things about who we are as human beings, what the Bible says about us, and then how to integrate that into a healthy marriage and work on that marriage so it can be a 10. And man, we're all for that here at Focus on the Family. And we're going to continue the discussion today and dig in with more practical advice on how to make your marriage what it needs to be.
6: And Dr. Randy Schrader has compiled that advice into a really helpful book. We mentioned last time, we come back to this time and time again. It's such strong material. It's called Simple Habits for Marital Happiness: Practical Skills and Tools That Build a Strong and Satisfying Relationship.
7: Randy, welcome back to Focus on the Family. Always good to have you.
5: I'm grateful for this second opportunity to strengthen marriages.
7: We left off last time talking about when a person has a heart attack, the first thing that the caregivers will do is CPR to try to revitalize that heart, get that heart pumping again so they can do the other life-saving things they need to do. But job one is to make sure that heart is beating again. You kind of applied that. You did apply that to marriages as well, using CPR. Describe the acronym for marriage and how it's used, and then let's get into some questions about it.
5: That is especially important with in-law relationships. I always suggest that there are kind of four types of relationships: acquaintances, friends, good friends, close friends. And so a lot of times I'll have married couples say, you know, I'm not real fond of my mother or father-in-law. And I'll say, view them like an acquaintance. And as you just mentioned, CPR, what they would do is when they get together with their in-laws, they would be civil, polite, and respectful. And we can do that with strangers, you know, just acquaintances. And that has helped so many in-law relationships that I've seen in my practice to keep that thought in mind. Just CPR the relationships. You may not ever get to the point of good friends or close friends, but that will make the relationships healthy.
7: No, that's good. I was playing golf not long ago with a guy, and he missed the green. And he goes, "That's a son-in-law shot." And I said, "What's that?" He goes, "Close, but not what I was hoping for." So I better stop repeating that one. But that's kind of what you're talking about, right?
5: Yeah, exactly.
7: Be more civil. Don't tell a joke on your son-in-law.
5: Yeah.
7: I was surprised by your assessment that interruptions may be the number one predictor. Oh, my goodness. This is my weakest link. Mm-hmm. I read this morning when, you know, I sit in the chair and read the prep, look at the book, have my coffee. Jean comes down, she wakes up, she sits next to me. We try to do a little devotional time after I'm done reading the prep and all that. And I read this to her and she just smiled. Because yeah. I do that. I finish sentences for her. And I said, you know, I feel like it shows you that I'm engaged. And she goes, no, it's rude. But no, it's me being engaged, just like, I don't know, whoever burps after a meal. It's gross to us in America, but in Germany, it's a compliment.
5: Yeah.
7: So help us, our, you know, those of us that are verbal.
5: Sure.
7: To slow down, let your spouse finish their thought, and that actually shows respect.
5: And this is another excellent question about interruptions. And it's interesting. And my book is grounded in research and biblical principles. Now, I did not include all the research studies in my book. I didn't want it to be a great big thick book. But they did a research study on premarital couples. And they discussed a differing opinion, you know, kind of a disagreement. And then they coded their communication for, I think it was an hour and 15 minutes. And then they came back 5 years later to find which of those couples were unhappy, which were separated, which were even divorced, you know, before 5 years. And what they discovered as the common denominator were interruptions. Because when we interrupt, we need to turn up the volume to get our point across. Mm. And so, in answer to your question, and we all can do that. I can do that. You guys are great communicators. And so it's easy to interrupt and want to get our point out there. And we just need to pause. For 25 years, I was a professor of pastoral counseling at Concordia Theological Seminary. And I always suggested to pastors, when your parishioner is talking, wait 10 seconds before you respond.
7: Wow, that's a long time.
5: Long time, just because maybe your parishioner wants to continue on, and they're just thinking. And so that pause is there. But it also helps the three of us and your listeners learn to avoid interruptions. Because interruptions, again, are that big predictor that can create unhappiness. And it kind of says we're not listening well.
7: Well, I want to punch the point here. You said it's the number one predictor, where I would have thought doing what we do every day here at Focus on the Family would be a lack of emotional or physical intimacy, finances, etc. But these researchers said no, it's interruptions. Hmm.
5: This was just this research study.
7: Yeah.
5: Wow. Yeah. Oh, yeah. Yeah.
7: That really put my problem at the top of the list. And I really don't like that. Let me say it that way.
5: We all can struggle with that, Jim, especially, you know, again, you're a good communicator. And yeah, it can be a struggle, but.
7: Okay, Jean, I will work on this. Honestly, I'll work on this. Give her 10 seconds in between her thoughts. Make sure she's completed that thought.
5: Exactly.
7: I'll have her grade me on this over the next, till you come back.
8: 5 years.
5: Yeah,
8: how about
5: 5 years, Jim?
7: Listen, I like your advice, too, about being solution-focused in marriage. I tend to be driven by goal orientation, so solutions are really important to me. What does a solution-focused approach look like in a marriage relationship?
5: I think it's absolutely essential. Another great question that couples, well, what do they say in the business world? Don't bring me a problem unless you have a solution. And so we just need to take that over to the marriage world where, you know, if Jenny has a hurt with me or a disappointment, which she does, she needs to give me a chance to fix it, and she can put out there a solution. And so I talk about the speak the truth in love formula in my book. In Ephesians 4, God tells all of us, speak the truth, and the two words, in love. So, you know, a spouse would say, when I heard you say this, I felt hurt or disappointed because, give the reasons, and then the final point is the will you please solution. Will you please say it this way, or will you please do this? So, yeah, we need to be solution-focused.
7: Randy, let me ask you this question, and I think men struggle with this more than women. And when you say it that way, it's like going to a counselor. You go to a marriage counselor, and the person is saying accurately, you know, when you have conflict, Jim, I'll just use myself, you know, address Jean by saying exactly what you just said. It sounds brilliant. It sounds wonderful, but it's not what I'm thinking in the moment. How do we train ourselves to be able to slow down enough emotionally, because your gears start spinning, your defense mechanisms go up, all those things that occur in a marital discussion, and you don't remember to say, here's what I heard, here's what it sounded like to me, this is how you hurt me. How do we get there? Counseling thousands of couples, you must see a formula in there that works.
5: Sure.
7: Do people have to rehearse that? How do you capture that thing you don't want to say, like Paul writes about, the things I don't want to do, I do, and the things I shouldn't do, I, you know. So the whole thing there, how do you train yourself to do this brilliant breathing exercise emotionally?
5: Yeah. Yeah, Jim, I always say we can't read minds, but you read my mind. Because we do need to rehearse.
7: Okay.
5: And I'll just say, when I use that with my lovely wife, Jenny, I'll just turn the sound off in the car and I'll practice it in the car. You know, Jenny, when I saw you forget to do this, I felt disappointed because we need to remember, will you please write it down or something like that. But I do exactly what you just suggested, Jim. I just rehearse it away from her out loud, not thinking in my mind, so that I say it very lovingly to her.
7: Yeah. You know, you speak also in the book about timeouts. Now, parenting timeouts, we really moved to that, you know, instead of, you know, the spankings at some point. Yeah. You know, I remember spanking Trent for hitting Troy. And Trent is so smart. I don't know how old he was, 6, 7, I don't know. But he was mistreating Troy. And I gave him a swat for it. And he's like, Dad, why do you hit me? Because I'm hitting Troy. Right. That's pretty smart.
5: Oh, yeah.
7: And,
5: good question.
7: And that's Trent.
8: And that moved you along to timeouts.
7: That moved me more to timeouts. Yeah. And I was big on, you know, taking away a toy that he really liked or putting him in a timeout. That was pretty effective as well. I think Super Nanny talked about that as well. But you apply timeouts in marriage. Describe how that can work in a healthy way.
5: Timeouts are critical for a marriage, so they don't have harsh endings. In fact, another research study, I've done tons of research reading, said that harsh endings are the number one predictor for divorce. And so we don't want to have harsh endings to differing opinions. We want to have, like you mentioned earlier, Jim, solutions. We want to find solutions. And so when a couple is discussing a differing opinion, if something is said or it's a facial expression or something is done, the spouse who felt that hurt would use one of two words. You know, that's a pinch. Or the other word is, that's, you know, the ouch, that hurt. And so if that is said a couple of times, pinch or ouch, well, the spouse who said pinch or ouch, if it happened again, where the one spouse was disrespectful in tone of voice or words or facial expression, they would literally use the athletic timeout and just take a break. And then when they're apart, I always suggest to couples that they try to write down again in one sentence, what the differing opinion is, then talk about areas of agreement, what do we agree on as a possible solution, and then pray about it, and then maybe offer other solutions that have not come up. But the timeout could be 30 minutes, it could be an hour, it could be we'll wait till the next day and talk about this again.
7: But I like that formula of writing it down and what's a different way we can approach this,
5: sure,
7: or solutions to the problem. That's good. Hey, I love this one too. You warn husbands and wives not to be a schnauzer. I think I'm connected with word association. That works for my brain. So how do we avoid, well, A, what is a schnauzer? And B, how do we avoid it?
5: A schnauzer is kind of putting their nose in the other partner's business a lot and being critical and complaining.
7: Now, there's got to be, just describe that, because I think in marriage, I mean, that's also described as intimacy. So how do you know where that line is where, you know, you're kind of putting your nose into my business in an area that really should be off limits to you? That kind of sounds funny because we're one flesh.
5: Yeah, yeah. Well, going back to yesterday, a great question again, when we talked about forgiveness, too many couples view hurts as either minor infractions or major felonies, which means that it's necessary to talk about all hurts. And so what I talk about in Simple Habits for Marital Happiness are scratches, cuts, and lacerations. If we scratch ourselves working around the house, we don't do anything to fix it. We know it's going to leave a faint scab and it'll heal up on its own. No big deal. We just let it go. If we cut ourselves, we'll put an ointment and a Band-Aid on it. If we get a laceration much deeper, then we may have to go get a stitch or two. And so I always suggest, so couples, our spouses are not schnauzers, you know, always complaining, I ask them to recognize that scratches occur and let those go. Now, we all have our own dictionaries. What's a scratch to a husband may be a cut to a wife, let's say, okay, or in different marriages. And so I suggest to couples that they evaluate their concerns, that they don't, they check objectively, how often am I, the four C's, correcting, criticizing, complaining, or condemning my spouse? And I often, if there is a schnauzer in a marriage relationship, I'll say, I would like for both of you to go 3 days and not do any of the four C's. No corrections, no complaints, no criticism, no condemnation. And let's see what that does for your marriage. So that now there could be some cuts and lacerations happen in those 3 days, but they let it go. You know, but it hopefully helps them understand the importance. We've got to learn that if something is annoying Jenny, she may not bring it up to my attention, or my wife, Jenny, and vice versa.
6: Yeah. And Dr. Schrader, as we look at common flashpoints for marriages here at Focus, we get a lot of phone calls from couples struggling with finances. It's not coming in. They're not managing it well. You've got some pretty simple approaches to kind of reducing the stress in marriage when it comes to finances.
5: Yes, yes. There are a number of them. And certainly a beginning point, I think it's really beneficial for couples to have a joint checking account. So there's not his money, her money, and our money, kind of three accounts. Because when it works like that, sometimes it feels like a business partnership. Rather than as God says, the two shall be one, a one flesh union. Plus, it overcomes what we talked about the other day, no secrets. You know, to have that joint checking account prevents secrets because they both know the income and the outgo.
7: Yeah, but if I want to buy that special gift and not let her know about it, no, I'm teasing. I think that's great advice. You also talk about take three, a method to help limit couples from impulse spending.
5: Yeah, impulse spending.
7: Describe that everybody knows what you're talking about.
5: There is compulsive buying disorder, compulsive spending disorder, whatever you want to call it.
7: And it's real.
5: Oh, it's real. Yeah, it's an addiction where a spouse says, I have to spend money today in order to feel good about myself.
7: I think couples that don't experience that are kind of aghast that that's how someone could operate. You know, again, this is just out of control buying habits, right?
5: Yeah, well, it's an addiction. It's an addiction. You know, I saw a couple that the husband owned a business, made $300,000 a year, and they were in debt.
7: Yeah.
5: He couldn't keep up with their spending. That happens on that flip side, too, where the husband can be a compulsive spender.
7: Randy, and you're a counselor, and you get this, but describe for us those underlying things. These are symptoms of other things, typically.
5: Sure.
7: Addictions of all sorts. It could be pornography. It could be impulsive buying. It could be lying. But these are the outcomes of something going on deeper in that person's soul, really. Connect those dots for us a little bit.
5: Well, it is a personal issue. We talked about the vinegar.
7: In the apple pie.
5: Yeah.
7: Doesn't work well.
5: Yeah. And I kind of boil it down to two words, have to. You know, if a spouse says, I have to drink today to feel better, I have to gamble on that sports game to make myself feel good, and then they develop a gambling addiction. I have to spend money and go out shopping. And so have-tos are addictions that can create problems. And so going back to that take three, I think especially with major purchases, or it could be with minor purchases, if a spouse has a spending addiction, they need to take 3 days or 3 weeks or 3 months before buying something.
7: Yeah.
5: And so it kind of slows them down. So every day they're not spending money.
7: I'm just thinking to myself, I tend to buy the big ticket items usually in our house. You know, I'm talking about washing machines. Jean will say, yeah, the washer's going out. And and she does do this as well, but we'll tend to do research or something like that. But when I'm ready to go, I'm ready to go. And I don't think it's impulse spending. I think it's just efficiency, right? I mean, but, you know, and I'm not going out and buying a car without her knowing about it. But kind of describe that. You get enough information, you go.
5: Sure, sure. And I also say when it comes to take three, if a couple's having issues with spending, maybe they involve three friends or three family members to kind of say, you know, what are some good pros and cons with, let's say you mentioned a car, a big ticket item, you know, and somebody's an expert in cars. You know, what do you think about me getting this car? And now those three family members or friends are not involved in the discussion process, but they kind of say, hey, these are my thoughts, these are the pros and cons I see, and then the couple takes that information and then they talk together, is this purchase within the budget, is it a want, is it a need, and is this beneficial for our marriage?
7: You also believe there are some simple habits that will bond couples together in powerful ways. For example, sharing laughter together. I like this. Humor does a lot to cover up pain in marriage. I think most of your funny comedians come from places of pain, actually. It's really interesting to look at comedians' backgrounds because there are often hardship and things in there. But healthy kind of humor and just taking life with a little bit of, let me say, sugar, not salt.
5: Yeah.
7: And understanding hard things happen and where we can laugh, let's laugh together.
5: Yeah. Laughter removes the stress in life. And you too, Jim and John, have a terrific sense of humor. John, you and I were visiting before the broadcast that your mom had a good sense of humor and was teasing you today.
8: Uh-huh.
5: As you talked to her on the phone.
8: Yeah.
5: So,
7: how did that make you feel, John?
8: It really is pretty fun to see.
7: Good.
5: That's probably where you got your sense of humor is from your mom. But yeah, humor is absolutely essential. And what laughter is, good medicine.
7: Yeah. Hey, Randy, let's close with this. You believe a strong and healthy marriage is built on shared faith, where couples read their Bible, pray together. I think that's critical. We're seeing that in the marriage data that we're doing. You want to have the most rewarding marriage. Go to church together, read the Word together, pray together regularly. It doesn't have to be every day, but several times a week. And I'll tell you, Gene and I have been really good at that since being in COVID and coming out of COVID. Mm-hmm. We've kept that practice.
5: Good for you.
7: And it really develops intimacy. And I think the lowest divorce rates among all people, all marriages, are people that practice those three things: going to church, praying together, and reading the Word together.
5: So true. And that, yeah, those research studies have proven those facts. And I, one of the things I think we need to keep in mind, and maybe your listeners are saying, I don't know how to pray. You know, how do I pray with my spouse? I never saw my mom and dad pray together. My mom and dad didn't teach me how to pray, or we had just rote prayers that we did. And so what I suggest to all couples is that there's three parts to prayer. You know, dear God, our Father in heaven, Heavenly Father. And the second part is, you know, expressing gratefulness to God for certain blessings or petitions, whatever. And then the third part, of course, is in Jesus' name. Jesus is our mediator, takes all of our prayers to our Heavenly Father. And so what I do in counseling, I'll have couples hold hands, and I ask them to limit to one sentence. So it doesn't become a competition.
7: Yeah, because it's easier to do.
5: Yeah, one spouse may be good at praying and could go on for, you know, paragraphs, and the other spouse is intimidated. So I'll have them hold hands, and I'll have the husband go first, and I'll just have him say, dear God, bless our marriage. In Jesus' name, amen. And he says that. And other than I'll have, say, the wife say, dear God, bless us with good health. In Jesus' name, amen. And then I ask them at home to do that every day, and they alternate. But I stress, you only get to say one sentence. Mm-hmm. So again, it's not intimidating. It is unbelievable how that has developed. Now, I say other times during the day, if one of you or both of you want to pray and pray in paragraphs, that's fine. Okay, but for somebody who's never observed prayer in the home, you know, they were raised by parents that never prayed, and now all of a sudden they're supposed to learn how to pray, It is a big stress relief, and it strengthens their oneness in Christ. And so that three-part prayer, one sentence, makes a huge difference in a marriage relationship based on the facts you just shared a while ago, Jim.
7: Yeah, very good, Randy. And this has been great, kind of like rocket fuel. This isn't just cheap premium gas. You've provided the rocket fuel we need to have happy and holy marriages. And I'm so grateful for your insights. And this is the resource that you need, folks. It is so practical and so straightforward, really process-minded, Randy. I know that's how you think. I mean, the title of the book couldn't be more clear, Simple Habits for Marital Happiness. Who doesn't want that? Randy, again, thank you so much for being with us.
5: To God be the glory. Thanks for having me.
6: That's how we concluded our two-part conversation with Dr. Randy Schrader about really simple ways that you can help transform your marriage. Follow up by getting a copy of Dr. Schrader's excellent book, Simple Habits for Marital Happiness. 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
2: In this bulletin, minimum wage earners receiving a tax cut, new NDIS registration rules now in effect, and house price values dropping. With the details, I'm Jaden James. Millions of Australians will receive a small tax cut as the new financial year gets underway. Nelson Scott has more.
3: The lowest personal income tax rate has today been reduced, meaning around 12 million Australians will pocket an extra $268 a year. Minimum wage workers will also see their income rise to over $1,000 a week, while businesses will be required to make superannuation contributions with each paycheck rather than quarterly. Paid parental leave is expanding to 30 weeks, while family tax benefits will increase in line with inflation. Job seeker and age pension payments will also rise.
2: Nelson Scott reporting. New registration rules for NDIS providers are now in effect as the federal government considers who will be targeted in the next wave of changes. Providers of digital platforms and those supporting independent living, such as group homes, must now be registered with the regulator. It's part of a larger overhaul to crack down on non-compliance across the sector. Labor says house prices are cyclical, as new data shows property values are at their lowest level since COVID. Analysts say a combination of high interest rates and the government's tax changes are mainly to blame. Some first-home buyers have welcomed the drop, but others are now in negative equity. Federal Housing Minister Claire O'Neill argues house prices are coming down from very high levels.
4: What we know is over the medium term, house prices in Australia will continue to go up. This is a cyclical market, and the main driver of what happens in the housing market is actually interest rates. Modelling shows there'll be a modest affordability effect of about a 2% slower growth rate in a market that grew 8.6% last year.
2: New polling shows almost 50% of Australians have welcomed the drop in house prices. Telcos are now required to alert Australians when a text message is received from a sender ID that is not registered as a business or organisation. The communications watchdog says the new rules will increase protections against scammers impersonating a trusted brand. Fines of up to $250,000 apply to telcos failing to identify senders. Overseas, the US Supreme Court has upheld laws in two states banning boys identifying as girls from playing on school sports teams. The ruling is expected to pave the way for similar bans in states across the US. The prohibition is already in place in Idaho and West Virginia. The largest Presbyterian denomination in the US continues to lose members and congregations. Presbyterian USA has plunged from 2.5 million members in the year 2000 to just over 1 million. A major contribution to that decline has been the theologically progressive direction of the denomination, which has prompted a mass exodus of members. Mission Aviation Fellowship is preparing to establish an operation in northern Nigeria, where the need to help and protect Christians is critical. Islamic insurgencies and poor infrastructure make land travel difficult and dangerous, especially for Christians. MAF plans to send out a base in the capital Abuja. It hopes to use small airstrips to connect remote communities with hospitals, schools, and ministry partners. In sport, France has breezed past Sweden 3-0 at the FIFA World Cup to move into the round of 16. Kylian Mbappe scored 2 goals for the French side. Earlier, Norway eliminated Ivory Coast. And in the AFL, Jordan Dugowie has reportedly begun preliminary talks on a new contract at Collingwood, but is seeking long-term security, the Pies star wanting to play on until he's at least 35. That's the latest Vision National News. I'm Jaden James.
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7: A partly cloudy day today. High chance of showers about the Upper Hunter. Medium chance elsewhere. And today's temps between 18 and 22 degrees. Tomorrow, very high chance of rain, most likely in the early part of the morning, but a sunny afternoon after that. Overnight temps falling to between 11 and 14. And daytime temps between 17 and 23.
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3: In this bulletin, concerns over illegal boat arrivals in Australia and house price values declining. With more, I'm Jaden James. The opposition is concerned asylum seekers trying to reach North Queensland could start a new wave of illegal boat arrivals. Authorities are understood to have intercepted a vessel off the Cape York Peninsula yesterday. Nationals MP David Littleproud says Labor has neglected the security of our northern borders.
4: That's what's happening now, is we're losing confidence in our borders and the people smugglers see an opportunity. And I fear this will start a wave of new illegal boats coming because they've found a chink in the armour and the business model's going to start.
3: The 12 people on board are believed to be from China and are in custody. New data shows property prices have dropped to their lowest level since COVID, with some homeowners now in negative equity. Michael Packey has more.
5: Cotality and PropTrack have released latest monthly figures showing national house prices have declined to levels not seen in years. Analysts say higher interest rates and the government's tax changes have dampened the market, and it's unlikely to recover anytime soon. It means that for some first home buyers, the value of their property is now less than what they originally paid. But Federal Housing Minister Claire O'Neill is confident prices will head back up.
6: This is a cyclical market.
5: Nationals leader Matt Canavan says the trend is disturbing.
7: We can't just let the bottom fall out of the most important asset that Australians own.
5: On the flip side, new polling shows almost 50% of Australians have welcomed the drop in house prices.
3: Michael Packey reporting. New road rules are in effect for drivers in New South Wales. Speed reductions at roadwork sites must now be removed during non-work hours when it is safe to do so. New South Wales Roads Minister Jenny Acheson says the move will ensure drivers spend less time stuck in traffic.
8: Now, there might be workers present at the work site, or there might be changed roads conditions which require that lower speed limit, even when no workers are visible. But what we don't want to see is roadwork speed limits being used when there isn't a need for them.
3: Ms. Acheson says the changes will not weaken any safety rules. The ministry known as CREW has traditionally focused on evangelism and discipleship among college students and other young people. In recent years, it has ventured into video gaming and bringing the gospel to virtual reality. Every Friday, its missionaries join VRChat, a popular social platform on which millions from around the world interact through avatars. They seek out small groups and ask non-threatening questions about faith in the Bible in the hope of starting a conversation. CREW believes digital spaces are the new frontier for evangelism. A court in Pakistan has acquitted two Christians of blasphemy within days of each other. It closed the latest case of a man accused of desecrating the Muslim holy book because of the lack of evidence. The same court had cleared a blind man for the same reason a few days earlier. In sport, Aussie Meyer Joint is the talk of world tennis after stunning Serena Williams at Wimbledon. Craig Gabriel is there.
9: Wimbledon centre court is Meyer's joint. In a stunning performance, she's beaten Serena Williams in her first singles comeback match on the court where Williams has won seven trophies. 6-3, 6-7, 6-3. Meyer had a match point in the second set breaker and in the third was down a break. Joint is the second consecutive Australian to beat Williams. Ayla Tomljanovic was the last at the 2022 US Open. The 20-year-old was so calm about the whole experience. This could very well set up her year.
3: Craig Gabriel reporting. And in the NRL, Jack Whiten will make his return for the Rabbitohs against the Panthers on Friday after almost 2 months off with an arm injury. That's the latest Vision National News. I'm Jaden James.
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13: A partly cloudy day today. High chance of showers about the Upper Hunter. Medium chance elsewhere. And today's temps between 18 and 22 degrees. Tomorrow, very high chance of rain, most likely in the early part of the morning, but a sunny afternoon after that. Overnight temps falling to between 11 and 14. And daytime temps between 17 and 23.
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1: How do you react when someone you know experiences the success you long for? Or the reverse, when someone successful you know experiences failure? Our response is telling. I'm Tanya Harris of God Conversations. Sometimes we experience pleasure in the face of another's misfortune. The Germans call this Schadenfreude. It's a ghastly sensation that points to an insecurity within ourselves. When we find ourselves experiencing it, there's no need for shame or condemnation. Instead, we can use it as an opportunity to turn to God for love and healing. But there's also an opposite to Schadenfreude. It's called Freudenfreude. It's a sense of elation we feel when someone else achieves success. It's also what God calls us to celebrate with those who celebrate and to mourn with those who mourn. Let's not get them the wrong way around. To join the journey of hearing God's voice for yourself, subscribe to our email devotional plan at godconversations.com.
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4: G'day everyone, Dave Dean here, and our question for the week is, what does the Big Bang mean for Christianity? Well, for some people, the Big Bang sounds like a replacement for God. Like once scientists discovered that the universe had a beginning with a hot, dense expansion of billions and billions of years ago, Genesis somehow was quietly escorted out of the building. But that's not quite right. The Big Bang is, I don't believe at least, a threat to Christianity. In many ways, I think it sits very comfortably with the Christian claim that the universe is created. Like, let's think about that now in three ways. First, the Big Bang says that the universe has a history. For much of modern science, many people assumed the universe was eternal and static. It had always been there. No beginning, no need for a beginner. But standard Big Bang cosmology tells a different story. The universe is expanding. If you wind the cosmic clock backwards, you arrive at an unimaginably hot, dense beginning point from the observable universe. Now, Christians shouldn't overstate the science here. Cosmologists still debate what exactly happened at the very first moment and whether our physics can even accurately describe it. But the big picture is striking. The universe is not just sitting there eternally. It has a history. Secondly, that history fits the Christian story. The first words of the Bible are not "in the beginning matter existed." They are "in the beginning God created the heavens and the earth." Christianity has always taught that the universe is not ultimate. God is. Space, time, matter, energy are not eternal gods. They are gifts. Creation is dependent, contingent, spoken into being by the living God. So when science says that the universe had a beginning, Christians don't need to panic. We can say, that sounds familiar. Third, the Big Bang does not remove wonder. If anything, it expands it. Science can describe cosmic expansion, background radiation, red shifts in light and galaxies moving away from one another, and all of that is very wonderful and fascinating. But science does not answer why there is a universe at all, why there is something rather than nothing, why reality is intelligible, why mathematics works, why the universe is ordered in ways our minds can discover. That's not a gap in science. It's a deeper kind of question that science cannot address. Science tells us something of how the universe came about and operates, but Christianity tells us why there is a universe to develop at all. So what does the Big Bang mean for Christianity? Well, it doesn't prove every Christian doctrine, it doesn't settle every Genesis debate, it doesn't even tell us everything that science may have to tell us, but it certainly does not disprove God. If anything, it reminds us that the universe is not self-explanatory. It had a beginning, it has order, it has astonishing beauty. And Christianity says behind all of that is not blind chaos, but the God who speaks, the God who says, "Let there be light," and there was light. And the same God who filled the skies with galaxies, that God has made himself known in Jesus Christ. So when we look up, we don't just see space, we see glory.
3: Do you have a question about Christian beliefs, theology, doctrine, philosophy, or culture? Don't be afraid to ask. Go to drcdean.com/ask. That's Dean with an E.
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everyone. It's Rochelle Wenham here. And honestly, today my heart is just overflowing. If you missed the finale of our Reamathon for 2026 last night, well, it was epic. Across June, we went in with a faith goal of $500,000 to keep Christian radio alive and strong here in the Hunter. And I'm so pleased to let you know that as of 4:30 yesterday, not only did we hit that target, we went above and beyond it. We didn't just meet it, you guys kept giving, and so we totally smashed through. The final tally as of 1 o'clock today currently stands at a staggering $645,262. Now that means we are 129% funded. So to everyone who prayed, volunteered, to our incredible on-air guests, and every single person who gave so sacrificially, we just wanted to say thank you. As a community-funded station, this is a beautiful reminder of the goodness of God, of His love for people, and because of you, this hope remains a constant on your airwaves. We love you, Hunter. Thank you for being a part of Reamathon 2026.

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2: In this bulletin, the Nationals backing the Liberal leader and search efforts underway for a missing Perth man in Mexico. Good afternoon, I'm Jaden James. Millions of Australians will receive a small tax cut as the new financial year triggers a suite of changes. The minimum wage will tip over $1,000 a week for the first time, while paid parental leave is expanding to 26 weeks. Businesses are also now required to make superannuation contributions with each paycheck rather than quarterly. The opposition has declared it's unified under the leadership of Angus Taylor, despite growing concern over poor polling. Party leaders called for discipline and focus at a meeting of all coalition MPs yesterday. Members were also told to stick to issues impacting ordinary Australians. Nationals MP Kevin Hogan says the opposition is in safe hands under Mr Taylor.
3: Under Angus, and in fact under Peter Dutton there was as well, great discipline and great unity. I get that from Angus right now. Angus Taylor, I believe, is the smartest guy in this building, and I think that's a good thing. I want my Prime Minister to be smart. I want my Prime Minister to be intelligent. I don't think we have one right now.
2: Latest polling has the coalition behind One Nation and Labor. WA police are supporting the Department of Foreign Affairs in the search for a missing Perth man in Mexico. Jesse Bruzzese's last known location is in well-known tourist precinct of Cancun. Interpol has issued a yellow alert in their efforts to locate him. Police Commissioner Cole Blanche says while WA officers aren't involved in the search, he's supporting federal authorities.
4: They'll start working with the local authorities to initiate that search. Australians don't have any authority to do those sort of things, so they need the cooperation from the authorities of those countries. But what we do is make sure that the WA police, the federal authorities and the local authorities all work together to get answers for the family.
2: The 35-year-old's family haven't heard from him in almost a month. Queensland's new e-mobility laws are now in effect, Lachlan Gray reports.
5: The state government's crackdown on illegal and high-powered e-bikes and e-scooters means children under the age of 16 are now unable to ride unsupervised. Parents can be held liable if their children are caught riding without supervision, with police able to seize and destroy non-compliant vehicles. From August 31, riders will also be required to hold at least a learner's permit to ride without supervision. A man on the Gold Coast became one of the first to be charged under new police powers this morning, accused of drink driving on an e-mobility device.
2: Lachlan Gray reporting. The New South Wales Corruption Watchdog has launched a public inquiry into whether senior New South Wales Liberal Party figures sought or received prohibited donations from fugitive property developer Gene Nassif. The ICAC probe is expected to begin on the 27th of July. Recent attacks on Christians in Ethiopia are part of a larger pattern of unrest across East Africa, according to Todd Nettleton from Voice of the Martyrs. He says it's a result of different groups of the population fighting each other for influence, power and control. He told Mission Network News that 37 Christians had been killed and a historic church destroyed in a Muslim region of Ethiopia.
6: Part of what has happened that has sort of raised the profile of these attacks is you have a number of people being killed in the attacks, but you also have a church being destroyed that was 101 years old. They're not attacking mosques, they are attacking churches. And so it does seem to have a religious element or a religious motivation to the attacks.
2: Mr. Nettleton says similar attacks are happening in Mozambique. In sport, Serena Williams has declined doing a media conference following her first-round loss to Aussie Maya Joint at Wimbledon. It's convention for all players to face reporters after their game, the 44-year-old instead issuing a statement. That's the latest Vision National News. I'm Jaden James.
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9: A partly cloudy day today. High chance of showers about the Upper Hunter. Medium chance elsewhere. And today's temps between 18 and 22 degrees. Tomorrow, very high chance of rain, most likely in the early part of the morning, but a sunny afternoon after that. Overnight temps falling to between 11 and 14. And daytime temps between 17 and 23.

0: Hi everyone, it's Rochelle Wenham here, and honestly, today my heart is just overflowing. If you missed the finale of our Reamathon for 2026 last night, well, it was epic. Across June, we went in with a faith goal of $500,000 to keep Christian radio alive and strong here in the Hunter. And I'm so pleased to let you know that as of 4:30 yesterday, not only did we hit that target, we went above and beyond it. We didn't just meet it, you guys kept giving, and so we totally smashed through. The final tally as of 1 o'clock today currently stands at a staggering $645,262. Now that means we are 129% funded. So to everyone who prayed, volunteered, to our incredible on-air guests, and every single person who gave so sacrificially, we just wanted to say thank you. As a community-funded station, this is a beautiful reminder of the goodness of God, of His love for people, and because of you, this hope remains a constant on your airwaves. We love you, Hunter. Thank you for being a part of Reamathon 2026.
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1: You're on the Fresh Start with Aaron and Chloe on this Wednesday morning. And for us, I mean, today is the start of a new financial year. So shout out to anyone who that kind of affects their world at all, accountants, business people and whatnot. But for us, it's also exciting because it's the first day moving forward post-Reemathon where now, I mean, if you missed it earlier, we saw over $635,000 come in. Thank you to your incredible generosity.
2: Wow. The goal was 500. We got to 635. Now, we had to find a way to thank the people.
1: Absolutely.
2: And we've been brainstorming this since we hit the $250,000 mark. Because, yeah. Like, what are we going to do? Yeah.
1: Well, look, we had some great suggestions come in. Like, hey, we want to hear more musical theatre from you guys. Hey, I'd really love to hear Chloe kind of sing a bit more and Aaron rap a bit more. Those come in from a C. Ellen backer and an A. Brown. I don't know who you guys are, but thank you for your requests.
2: Nobody said that. But we wanted to find a way to uniquely say in a very fresh start way, thank you, thank you, thank you.
1: Yeah.
2: So please bear with us as we do this in the only way we could think of, and that is through both song, rap, and musical theatre.
1: All coming together. And look, we just want to say especially that you're giving, look, it is not just about funding radio. We've been saying it the whole time. In fact, your giving is helping us to speak life to people right across this region, no matter where you are, especially, you know, people like Alexander in Hamilton. Does a station placed in this time and space with a mission to speak life across the hunter God has blessed and grown and is reaching farther. It grows by your gift of every dollar. $10 from a mother or grateful father goes a lot farther when given from the hotter on your drive home or from a fresh starter. This ministry through your gift to become a

0: have practiced that so many times. I don't think we got it right a single
1: at any point.
0: Until then, I think I was as close to nailing it as
1: I
0: it got.
1: You accept our humble thanks in the best way we knew how to do it.
0: Yeah.
1: Celebrating Rebathon 2026. We smashed the goal. Thanks to you. Thanks to God.
0: Hey, it's Aaron here. Just jumping in super quick because we actually have an update. At the time of recording the bit that you just heard, I think we're sitting around $635,000. Our tally has continued to grow. It is now sitting over $645,000, which is incredible. And we're seeing more gifts come in as well. So just wanted to jump in and give you a more accurate update and say a big thank you to everyone who has given to our Remathon.
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1: 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Keep children safe. 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
2: In this bulletin, new financial year brings change, pressure on the government after an asylum boat is detected and home values decline sharply. With more, I'm Gareth Stafford. The opposition says any benefit from the financial year changes will be eaten up by inflation. The minimum wage has tipped over $1,000 a week for the first time. Income tax rates have also been reduced, meaning every taxpayer will pocket at least $268. But Liberal MP Ben Small claims the extra cash won't go very far.
3: Inflation is making Jim Chalmers look like the guy who's got lollies for every Australian, but they're poorer today than the day the Albanese government was elected because of inflation being out of control.
2: Paid parental leave has also expanded to 26 weeks. A suspected people smuggling incident off Queensland's far north coast has raised questions about the federal government's handling of border security. Amy Drew has more.
4: A boat reportedly carrying 12 asylum seekers was intercepted at Weipa on the Cape York Peninsula yesterday. The group, believed to be Chinese nationals, are now in custody. It's understood the incident is being investigated as a people smuggling operation. Nationals MP David Littleproud claims Labor is neglecting security on Australia's northern borders, and this interception could trigger a new surge in illegal boat arrivals. The Australian Border Force are yet to comment on the matter.
2: Amy Drew reporting. Australians can now check if a text message is from a legitimate sender under new rules designed to stop scam impersonations. The communications watchdog says telcos could face fines of up to $250,000 if they fail to mark text messages using unregistered sender IDs as unverified. The federal government is defending its housing policies as new data shows the biggest property price drop since COVID. The latest numbers from Cotality and PropTrack show prices are in freefall around the country, especially in Sydney. Labor Minister Tim Ayres says the government's policies have allowed more people to get into the market.
5: House prices will move up and they will move down, but they increase over time. They've increased by hundreds of percent. They are many multiples of the salary of an ordinary wage earner. And this is about redressing that balance.
2: The drop means that some property owners are now in negative equity. American Gen Z churchgoers attend worship services more frequently than their older counterparts and are also more likely to share their faith. That's according to the State of Discipleship report from Lifeway Research. It found the average Gen Z Protestant churchgoer attends worship services more than six times per month. The younger generation also joins up with small home groups more frequently, averaging five times per month. The largest Presbyterian denomination in the US continues to lose members and congregations. Presbyterian USA has plunged from 2.5 million members in the year 2000 to just over 1 million now. A major contribution to that decline has been the theologically progressive direction of the denomination, which has prompted a mass exodus of members. To sport, and Cameron Munster insists Queensland can't rely on the Brisbane crowd alone in next week's Origin decider. The Maroons head to Suncorp as hot favourites after smashing the Blues by 20 points in Game 2. Munster says they've been caught out before.
6: We've lost the last two, which is not ideal, but it just shows that, you know, at times we've probably been a little bit complacent in that space. Sometimes, you know, when you think you've got the crowd behind you, you can't afford to be, you know, being complacent. We know where we're going, and that's Suncorp, and we need to make sure we make our fans happy.
2: Game 3 is next Wednesday night. That's the latest Vision National News. I'm Gareth Stafford.
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12: A partly cloudy day today. High chance of showers about the Upper Hunter. Medium chance elsewhere. And today's temps between 18 and 22 degrees. Tomorrow, very high chance of rain, most likely in the early part of the morning, but a sunny afternoon after that. Overnight temps falling to between 11 and 14. And daytime temps between 17 and 23.
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18: And a very good afternoon to you. No major delays heading to the Hexham Bridge, the Savo for the Pacific Highway. Pretty good run outbound past Botanic Gardens up through Raymond Terrace as well. Tumbago Road, though, about a 5-minute delay just getting onto the highway. New England Highway, some patchy traffic into East Maitland and also Mount Dee. Newcastle Road building at the intersection of Main Road, Jasmine, Newcastle Link Road. Fairly good through Cameron Park, just a minor delay. Starting to build up Main Road at Lake Road, Glendale. Old Pacific Highway down through Charlestown, Gateshead and also Belmont starting to build. No delays meantime. M1, if you're heading on down to Sydney, northbound back to Newcastle, all clear too. I'm Jase, it's your latest traffic on Rima 99.7.
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20: When you're waiting for news, maybe you're facing a setback or wondering if things will ever improve, it can be really difficult to stay positive in the way that you're thinking about things. In the Bible, in Romans chapter 12 and verse 12, it gives us an encouragement to hold on to hope, to remain patient through difficulties and to keep turning to God in prayer, even when answers seem distant or delayed. It simply says, be joyful in hope, patient in affliction, and faithful in prayer.
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20: All right, hey, welcome to the show. Happy Wednesday. We're halfway through the week. It's crazy, I know, but we've got plenty of new music around to tell you about from Forrest Frank and The Afters. And for King & Country are planning on dropping a brand new banger next week. I will give you a sneak peek listen to this at the news desk very, very soon. As well as that, another look at Toby Mac is your artist of the week. He's just dropped the guest list edition of his album Heaven on My Mind. All the original tracks are there, but this time they're reimagined as bumper collabs. We've got another one of these lined up a little bit later on. But next, we're going to talk about your mental health. And Dr. Jody Richardson from the Well Hello Anxiety podcast is going to pose a really interesting question. What if anxiety isn't the problem? What if it isn't the problem? What else could possibly be going on? We're going to dig a little bit deeper here next on The Daily.

0: 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Take a quick pause to reset your body. To release tension, try some shoulder shrugs. Gently raise your shoulders as you breathe in, then let them gradually drop as you exhale.
1: 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Keep children safe.
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2: Hey, you tune into The Daily. 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
3: Good to see you. Good to be back.
2: All right. So you pose a pretty big question on the podcast this week, and it's simply, what if, and I love what if questions, but what if anxiety isn't the problem? This is big. Where do we even begin to start to understand this one?
3: I know. And anyone listening will be thinking, well, hang on, it is the whole problem. And so this week's guest was really interesting because what she did was she said, well, what is it signaling? Anxiety is often there to tell, well, it's there to tell us something. It's information. And so it's about kind of like peeling back the layers and looking at what's behind it.
2: So where do we start to draw the line between anxiety that is the normal emotion that all of us feel from time to time, as opposed to something that actually you need to start to seek professional support for? What's the line there?
3: Anxiety is really normal, and I think you've touched on something really important, and it comes and goes when there is a challenge that we're facing, maybe something new, something that we really care about. And so for the person that is listening who has to interview someone today or be in an interview today, it's really normal to feel that anxiety. It'll settle after it passes. But anxiety that's frequent, that's extreme, that's getting in the way of being able to do the daily kind of things of life, that's anxiety that's become a problem. But I always like to say, if you're not sure, go and have a chat to your GP, because they'll help you to kind of work out where you're at.
2: How can you begin to, and you used this phrase in the episode this week about being anxiety stuck or stuck with anxiety. So how do you begin to, is it becoming unstuck? Is that the way that you talk about it? Or to be able to move forward with it, still a part of life? Or what's the best way to describe that?
3: Yeah, and Dee was so interesting the way she talked about this, because she has a sort of an acronym that she uses to sort of support people to move through. But yeah, getting stuck in anxiety is just, that is when it is a problem, because it does stop you from being able to do things. You have these feelings in your body, the racing heart, the all of the physical symptoms, the worries maybe, and the emotions that come with it. And so what we ultimately want to support people to do, and what this conversation will help with, is to kind of recognise that anxiety is often a signal that, you know, something's happening or something needs addressing, and that, you know, when we can listen to that, and that you can get the right support to start to ease it and dial it down, that ultimately it's about being able to move forward and do the things that are important, even if a bit of anxiety has to come along. There's a great metaphor. Have I got a moment to share a tiny metaphor with you? If you picture kind of yourself in a tug of war with your anxiety, anxiety's at one end, you're at the other.
2: Yeah.
3: That struggle, that fight, that's that fear, that's that fight, that's what keeps anxiety really kind of a huge problem. If we just think about just letting go of the rope, it doesn't mean anxiety's gone away, but when we let go of the rope, we're free to get some more support, to live our lives, to drop the struggle, and to start letting go of some of that fear as well.
2: Yeah, lots to unpack. I feel like we've only really just scratched the surface. And so I'm so glad that there's a full episode of The Potty out this week that really dives full on into this. Dr. Jodie Richardson from the Well Hello Anxiety podcast, always appreciate your time. Thanks for a great chat.
3: Thanks, Ken.
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Hi everyone, it's Rochelle Wenham here, and honestly, today my heart is just overflowing. If you missed the finale of our Reamathon for 2026 last night, well, it was epic. Across June, we went in with a faith goal of $500,000 to keep Christian radio alive and strong here in the Hunter. And I'm so pleased to let you know that as of 4:30 yesterday, not only did we hit that target, we went above and beyond it. We didn't just meet it, you guys kept giving, and so we totally smashed through. The final tally as of 1 o'clock today currently stands at a staggering $645,262. Now that means we are 129% funded. So to everyone who prayed, volunteered, to our incredible on-air guests, and every single person who gave so sacrificially, we just wanted to say thank you. As a community-funded station, this is a beautiful reminder of the goodness of God, of His love for people, and because of you, this hope remains a constant on your airwaves. We love you, Hunter. Thank you for being a part of Reamathon 2026.

0: all want our children to thrive, but today, more than ever, many of our kids are struggling with a spirit of fear. 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Remember, 1 Peter 5 verse 7 says, "Cast all your anxiety on Him because He cares for you." 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
8: Good afternoon. In stories making news. The opposition claims asylum seekers intercepted off North Queensland could trigger a new wave of illegal boat arrivals. Authorities are understood to have stopped a vessel near the Cape York Peninsula yesterday. The 12 people on board are believed to be from China and are now in custody. Australians can now check if a text message is from a legitimate sender under new rules designed to stop impersonation scams. The communications watchdog says telcos could face fines of up to $250,000 if they fail to mark text messages using unregistered sender IDs as unverified. A recall alert has been issued for more than 5,000 Kia Carnival models built between 2020 and 2025. A manufacturing defect could cause the fuel pipe to leak, which could result in a vehicle fire. And in sport, Australia's women are through to the T20 World Cup cricket final after downing the West Indies by 8 wickets. I'm Gareth Stafford, and those are the latest news and sport headlines.
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5: Rima 99.7 Weather.
11: A partly cloudy day today. High chance of showers about the upper Hunter. Medium chance elsewhere.

0: Clear. And today's temps between 18 and 22 degrees. Tomorrow, very high chance of rain, most likely in the early part of the morning, but a sunny afternoon after that. Overnight temps falling to between 11 and 14, and daytime temps between 17 and 23.
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3: Traffic getting a bit heavier now, heading inbound the Pacific Highway through to the Hexham Bridge. About a 5 minute delay, and similar delays Tomago Road just getting onto the highway as well. Yeah, outbound run through Raymond Terrace, that's quite good, no major delays there. Out at Raymond Terrace though, got some roadworks happening, and also a breakdown on Richardson Road, slight delays at eastbound run. Heading into East Maitland, slight delays for the New England Highway. Newcastle Link Road, just starting to build through to Minmay Road at Cameron Park, so to Main Road at Lake Road, Glendale, and getting some very busy conditions also down through Warners Bay at the intersection of Hillsborough Road and King Street. M1 meantime to Sydney, nice clear run, no delays northbound back to Newcastle. I'm Jace, it's your latest traffic on Rema 99.7.
4: 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What?

0: Hey, you tune into The Daily. Coming up next, I'll give you a listen to the brand new song from Forrest Frank. He's teamed up with a 14-year-old for this new collab. Unbelievable, really. We'll cover this off for you at the desk after...
1: Like right now, I'm going to mix things up a little bit.
0: Yeah, we're logging into the Daily Randomizer. If you haven't come across it before, it's our computer here in the studio. Based on the information we're about to enter into it, it's going to select the next song for us to listen to. It's random because anything can happen, and it always does. So today in human history, the 1st of July in 1979, the Walkman made its appearance in stores for the very first time. I will never forget leaving my home with one of these bad boys tucked under my belt for the very first time. Oh, the memories. The portable audio cassette player was made by Sony, and it first went on sale in Japan on the 1st of July in 1979. So let's see what the randomizer can do with this. Oh, all the memories flooding back. Those big headphones. Man, we've got big headphones now, but... Oh, okay, yep, Toby Max, Lose My Soul. With Mandisa and Kirk Franklin. The reason this song, the note, is because it's lifted off Toby's album called Portable Sounds. Yep, there it is. To coincide with the Walkman that made its appearance in stores for the first time on the 1st of July in 1979... from the Portable Sounds album, there's the link. Toby Mac, Mandisa, Kirk Franklin. This is Lose My Soul. It's the day.
2: Father God, I am clay in your hands. Help me

your kingdom be what wakes us up and lays us down.

0: In posts online, Forrest has said he's blown away by Tate's vocal ability. And he's still just 14. Here comes the chorus. Now, Tate says, I just want to say thank you so much to Forrest for giving me this opportunity to share my voice and spread the message of prayer. This is a dream come true, and I hope you all love the song as much as I do.
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5: Hi everyone, it's Rochelle Wenham here, and honestly, today my heart is just overflowing. If you missed the finale of our Rimathon for 2026 last night, well, it was epic. Across June, we went in with a faith goal of $500,000 to keep Christian radio alive and strong here in the Hunter. And I'm so pleased to let you know that as of 4:30 yesterday, not only did we hit that target, we went above and beyond it. We didn't just meet it, you guys kept giving, and so we totally smashed through. The final tally as of 1 o'clock today currently stands at a staggering $645,262. Now that means we are 129% funded. So to everyone who prayed, volunteered, to our incredible on-air guests, and every single person who gave so sacrificially, we just wanted to say thank you. As a community-funded station, this is a beautiful reminder of the goodness of God, of His love for people, and because of you, this hope remains a constant on your airwaves. We love you, Hunter. Thank you for being a part of Rimathon 2026.
6: Okay. I'm about to

0: Still to come on the daily, I'll tell you about the brand new song, The Afters, just dropped. It's a new day, it's a new life. They've followed up this one, New Day, New Life, with a new track. It's called It's Gonna Get Better. A lot of people saying it sounds like old school After stuff. Hear what Josh Havens, the band's lead singer, has had to say. Plus, we're going to have another look at your artist of the week, Toby Mac, who's just dropped the guest list edition of his latest album, Heaven On My Mind. He's reimagined this song with an artist called Geo. We're going to play that one for you and hear what Toby's had to say about this song. Plus, going to get you thinking. Our daily thought is for all of the overthinkers. Yep, I'm speaking to myself as well. We'll cover it off next hour at the Daily.
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2: In this bulletin, the government predicting a better financial year for Australians, e-bike laws changed in Queensland, and another host nation advances at the World Cup. With more, I'm Gareth Stafford. The federal government says Australians will be better off as a result of changes to mark the new financial year. The minimum wage will rise above $1,000 a week, while income tax rates will be reduced. Employers are now required to make superannuation contributions in each pay cycle rather than quarterly. Treasurer Jim Chalmers says the changes will help ease cost of living pressure.
3: We've got more tax cuts, more pay rises. We extend paid parental leave, the instant asset write-off for small business. We pay super on payday, and there's more relief at the Bowser as well when it comes to excise reliefs. We know people are still under pressure. That's why we're helping with the cost of living and why this day, 1st of July, is so important.
2: Every taxpayer will pocket at least $268 as a result of income tax rates being reduced. Queensland's crackdown on e-bikes and e-scooters is underway with the rollout of new laws for riders. Officers now have the power to seize and destroy illegal devices and conduct random breath tests for riders in public places. Queensland Police Minister Dan Purdy says they've already seen results.
4: Just after midnight last night here on the Gold Coast, police already used the laws. They RBT'd a person riding one of these devices, and that person is now being put before the court for drink driving. But as of today, the 1st of July, police now have the powers to seize and destroy illegal devices.
2: From today, children between the ages of 12 and 17 can only ride the devices while under parental supervision. Parents can also be fined for the actions of their children. The WA Premier has defended commercial in-confidence negotiations as scrutiny mounts around government spending. Leaked documents reveal spending figures on major sporting events total around $33 million. The state government previously didn't release them, citing commercial in-confidence arrangements which could be jeopardised. Roger Cook says the process is necessary to securing major events for WA.
5: We don't want to be overbidding for events because other states know what we're in for in terms of what we're bidding for. The other is this involves a third party. These are commercial contracts, and usually the party doesn't want the numbers to be made public. We have to respect that in terms of a commercial in-confidence arrangement.
2: The state government has paid $13 million towards next year's Rugby World Cup in Perth. The White House Religious Liberty Commission has delivered its summary of a year-long investigation into the threats to faith in the US. It heard from 100 witnesses, including mothers who were lied to by school administrators and children who were bullied because of their beliefs. The commission found that religion is not treated as a protected and valued contribution to public life, but as an annoyance to be managed, restricted, or sidelined. It concluded that safeguarding religious liberty requires a change of culture, not just more laws. The Barnabas Aid Ministry is supplying Bibles to some of the 16,000 Christians in the Himalayan Buddhist Kingdom of Bhutan. Access to Christian materials is restricted and believers are marginalised. Barnabas Aid says Bibles helps them teach their faith and disciple effectively. To sport, and Mexico is the latest team to book its place in the round of 16 at the FIFA World Cup. Raul Jimenez scoring Mexico's second, as heard on SBS.
6: Raul Jimenez! Beers playing! And Mexico, as a nation, loses its collective heads!
2: Earlier, France beat Sweden 3-0, while Norway beat Ivory Coast 2-1. That's the latest Vision National News. I'm Gareth Stafford.
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15: A partly cloudy day today. High chance of showers about the Upper Hunter. Medium chance elsewhere. And today's temps between 18 and 22 degrees. Tomorrow, very high chance of rain, most likely in the early part of the morning, but a sunny afternoon after that. Overnight temps falling to between 11 and 14. And daytime temps between 17 and 23.
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17: Still getting about 5 minute delays heading inbound through to the Hexham Bridge for the Pacific Highway. Outbound Heatherbrae, a little bit busy, but good run after that through Raymond Terrace. And also 5 to 10 minute delays, Tomago Road, just getting onto the highway as well. New England Highway, a little busy through Tara. If you're heading up through East Maitland Slot, delays into town. About a 5 minute delay, westbound Newcastle Link Road at Midmay Road, Cameron Park. Also very busy conditions, TC Frith Avenue, Boolaroo, down through to Spears Point. And Hillsborough Road, westbound Hillsborough, getting very heavy delays with some roadworks today and traffic a little busy both ways. Pacific Highway through Gateshead and also Belmont North down through Belmont. M1 to Sydney clear, so to your northbound run back through to Newcastle. I'm Jace, it's your latest traffic on Reema 99.7.
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18: When you're waiting for news, maybe you're facing a setback or wondering if things will ever improve, it can be really difficult to stay positive in the way that you're thinking about things. In the Bible, in Romans chapter 12 and verse 12, it gives us an encouragement to hold on to hope, to remain patient through difficulties, and to keep turning to God in prayer, even when answers seem distant or delayed. It simply says, be joyful in hope, patient in affliction, and faithful in prayer.
19: I'm Angelique.
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20: 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Definitely worth it.
19: The proposal was a massive, memorable moment. 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
18: Okay, welcome to the show. You're tuned into the daily. Cam here. We've had a coffee and we are roaring and ready to go. All right, still to come. Our new music from The Afters has just landed. Josh Havens, the band's lead singer, says a lot of people are likening this new song to some of the band's earlier stuff. I will cover this off for you at the news desk. And a sneak peek into For King and Country's plans for a new song dropping next week. We'll give you a little teaser a little bit later on in the show. Toby Mac is our artist of the week. He just dropped the guest list edition of his latest album, Heaven on My Mind, all the originals, but reimagined collabs with an all-star cast. He talks to us about another one of these songs later on. But next, time to get you thinking, but in a good way. Because sometimes we can overthink things to within an inch of its life. But maybe there's a better way that we need to be approaching it. Yep, my hands up here for all the overthinkers. Our daily thought is coming up right after this.

0: Hey, you tuned into the Daily. Cam here. Let's get you thinking. It's time for our daily thoughts.
1: Something to think about.
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0: Today's thought is for the overthinkers that walk among us. If you can overthink the worst, you better believe you can overthink the best too. It sounds almost too simple, doesn't it? But the more that you sit with it, the more that you realize how strange our minds can actually be. Because, I mean, think about it. Most of us are incredibly creative when it comes to imagining disaster. We don't just think, what if this doesn't work out? We build entire movies in our heads. What if I fail? What if they reject me? What if everything falls apart? And yet somehow, these imagined futures can feel more real than what's actually happening. But every now and then, I've caught myself wondering, why do we trust our worst-case scenarios so much? Why does my brain treat catastrophe like a realistic prediction, but it treats hope like wishful thinking? Like if I'm waiting for medical results, I can spend hours imagining the worst outcome. If I'm applying for a job, I can convince myself I've already been rejected. Yet I almost never spend the same energy asking, what if it works out? What if I'm stronger than I think? And what if this turns into something really good? Now, of course, overthinking the best isn't about pretending that bad things can't happen. It's not toxic positivity. It's more like just recognizing that if your mind is capable of inventing fearful stories, well, you better believe that it's also capable of imagining hopeful ones. And that's the real point of this quote. Not that we should be ignoring reality, but that we should question why our imagination so often works against us when it could, at least occasionally would be nice, working for us as well. So remember, if you can overthink the worst, you better believe you can overthink the best too. That's worth thinking about. That's your daily thought.
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2: Hi everyone, it's Rochelle Wenham here, and honestly, today my heart is just overflowing. If you missed the finale of our Reamathon for 2026 last night, well, it was epic. Across June, we went in with a faith goal of $500,000 to keep Christian radio alive and strong here in the Hunter. And I'm so pleased to let you know that as of 4:30 yesterday, not only did we hit that target, we went above and beyond it. We didn't just meet it, you guys kept giving, and so we totally smashed through. The final tally as of 1 o'clock today currently stands at a staggering $645,262. Now that means we are 129% funded. So to everyone who prayed, volunteered, to our incredible on-air guests, and every single person who gave so sacrificially, we just wanted to say thank you. As a community-funded station, this is a beautiful reminder of the goodness of God, of His love for people, and because of you, this hope remains a constant on your airwaves. We love you, Hunter. Thank you for being a part of Reamathon 2026.

0: deep, abiding joy is simply the most wondrous thing. Not happiness. Happiness ebbs and flows depending on your circumstances. Joy, on the other hand, sticks with you through all your ups and downs. Hi, I'm Bernie Diamond and welcome again to Fresh. With all my heart, I know that God wants you to live in His deep, abiding joy for every minute of every day for the rest of your life. And that joy isn't something you conjure up on your own. It's transferred into the deepest recesses of your being by Jesus Himself. If you've ever enjoyed cool air from an air conditioner on a sweltering hot day, you've benefited from the physics of heat exchange. Hot and cool fluids run through separate channels. Heat passes through a thin wall, so the hot side is cooled and the cool side becomes refreshingly cold. That's how Jesus describes His joy transfer to His fearful followers on the night before His crucifixion. John chapter 15, verse 11. I have said these things to you so that my joy may be in you and that your joy may be complete. He doesn't merely cheer us on from a distance. He transfers His own joy into us. His joy flows into our weary hearts, filling us with what He Himself carries, so that our joy too may be complete. Do you see the transfer, the exchange that He's describing? My joy in you, so that your joy may be complete. But like a heat exchange, the joy exchange depends on proximity, on being close to Jesus, on abiding in Him, on listening to Him, on obeying Him. That's how the joy exchange happens, through closeness and intimacy. May Jesus' joy in you be complete. That's God's word, fresh for you today.
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3: Good afternoon. In stories making news, millions of Australians will receive a small tax cut as the new financial year triggers a suite of changes. The minimum wage will tip over $1,000 a week for the first time, while paid parental leave is expanding to 26 weeks. Businesses are also now required to make superannuation contributions for each paycheck rather than quarterly. New data shows building approvals have dropped just over 1% in May, marking the third monthly decline. The biggest fall in new housing has been in Queensland, Victoria and Western Australia. A landmark rugby league broadcast deal is expected to be finalised within the next 48 hours. The ARL Commission is set to lock in a seven-year contract from 2028 worth $5.3 billion. And at the FIFA World Cup, Mexico has advanced to the round of 16 with a 2-0 win over Ecuador. They'll take on the winner of tomorrow's game between England and DR Congo. I'm Gareth Stafford, and those are the latest news and sport headlines.
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7: A partly cloudy day today. High chance of showers about the Upper Hunter. Medium chance elsewhere. And today's temps between 18 and 22 degrees. Tomorrow, very high chance of rain, most likely in the early part of the morning, but a sunny afternoon after that. Overnight temps falling to between 11 and 14.

0: And daytime temps between 17 and 23.
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3: Still got delays up to 5 minutes heading inbound to the Hexham Bridge for the Pacific Highway. Time ago, road onto the highway, similar delays as well, and still a bit busy outbound through Heatherbrae, after that through Raymond Terrace. Good, smooth run. Weekly's drive down through to John Renshaw Drive, Beresfield, very heavy conditions, and also heading round through to Taro and Beresfield for New England Highway, delays ongoing there. Newcastle Link Road, westbound to Midmar Road, Cameron Park, delays up to 10 minutes there. So to Main Road, westbound past Lake Road at Glendale, TC Frith Avenue, very heavy conditions down through to Spears Point, and also Hillsborough Road, westbound today, very heavy with some ongoing roadworks happening. M1 to Sydney, nice clear run the Savo. Northbound back to Newcastle, no dramas either. I'm Jase, at your latest traffic on Rima 99.7.
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0: Still to come on The Daily, new music from The Afters. It's a new day, it's a new night. They followed up this song with a brand new E called It's Gonna Get Better. Hear what lead singer Josh Havens has had to say about it. And I'll give you a listen if you've missed it so far at the news desk. After we have another look at your artist of the week, Toby Mac. We're celebrating the release of his brand new album, Heaven on My Mind, the Guest List Edition. It's a repackaged album with all the original songs from the first album, but all of the tracks have been turned into superstar collabs, if you don't mind. We played the Forrest Frank version of the title track yesterday, John Reddick on Nothing Sweeter to kick things off on Monday. And today we're looking at a song that seems to be the one that's getting a little bit of love at the moment on socials. It's his current single called Lord It Feels Good, but this song has him teaming up with Geo. Before we get to the new version, here's what Toby's got to say about this song.
1: I find it pretty easy to tell myself that God loves me. But for me to actually take the time to stop and open up his word and receive his love, like to actually receive it, to actually know that he sees me and cares about my day, is a whole nother thing. How are we possibly going to know that God loves us if we don't give him a voice into our lives? Giving him a voice into our lives is by stopping and opening his word. I wrote this one after one of those moments where I stopped. And I know it's a bop. It's supposed to make you smile and bob your head, as you should be doing, because Lord, it feels good to be loved by you.
0: The new collab with Geo from his Heaven on My Mind Guest List Edition, the brand new album that's just dropped, your artist of the week, Toby Mac at The Daily.

0: 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Let's get into the news. There's a lot going on to cover off for you.
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0: Not long after the release of New Day, New Life, the Afters have just dropped another brand new song called It's Gonna Get Better. Lead singer Josh Haven says people are comparing this to some of their older tunes.
2: A lot of people have been saying it sounds kind of like some of our older music. And when you hear it, we just want you to know that no matter how hard this life gets, you're never stuck there. God is always with you, and I promise you, it's going to get better.
0: Here's a little bit of the song if you haven't caught it.

0: Josh goes on to say that through all the years that we've toured as a band, we've heard people share their stories of brokenness and loss. I believe that God isn't afraid of our questions, our loss, our hurt, the hard things we go through. Those things are precious to God. This new song, alongside New Day, New Life, form part of the forthcoming new album that's set to drop later this year.
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0: 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The pace of modern life can overwhelm our senses. Name four things you can hear right now, and one thing you appreciate.
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8: Hi everyone, it's Rochelle Wenham here, and honestly, today my heart is just overflowing. If you missed the finale of our Rimathon for 2026 last night, well, it was epic. Across June, we went in with a faith goal of $500,000 to keep Christian radio alive and strong here in the Hunter. And I'm so pleased to let you know that as of 4:30 yesterday, not only did we hit that target, we went above and beyond it. We didn't just meet it, you guys kept giving, and so we totally smashed through. The final tally as of 1 o'clock today currently stands at a staggering $645,262. Now that means we are 129% funded. So to everyone who prayed, volunteered, to our incredible on-air guests, and every single person who gave so sacrificially, we just wanted to say thank you. As a community-funded station, this is a beautiful reminder of the goodness of God, of His love for people, and because of you, this hope remains a constant on your airwaves. We love you, Hunter. Thank you for being a part of Rimathon 2026.

0: still to come on the daily for King and Country. I'll tell you about their plan to release a brand new song at the end of next week. I'll tell you what it's called and a little 10-second little sneak peek listen to it. Another track that's going to showcase on their brand new forthcoming album, The Most Beautiful Colors. As well as that, Dr. Jody Richardson from the Well Hello Anxiety podcast is going to join us. We're going to talk about mental health. And if anxiety is something that you struggle and you wrestle with, well, we're going to pose a really interesting question today to talk into it, that what if anxiety isn't the problem? What if anxiety isn't the problem? What else could possibly be going on? Dr. Jody Richardson's going to be here. We're going to talk through it on the daily next hour.
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2: In this bulletin, the government pays tribute to Richard Scoglier, changes to NDIS registration and a vehicle recall announced. With more, I'm Garrett Stafford. Federal Parliament has paid tribute to former Australian of the Year, Professor Richard Scoglier, with his family welcomed to the chamber. Professor Scoglier died last month after a battle with brain cancer. The 59-year-old took part in an experimental treatment which helped prolong his life for 3 years after his diagnosis. Prime Minister Anthony Albanese has told Parliament his scientific work leaves a great legacy.
3: Richard was on what he so gently called his uncertain path, but he travelled it with determination and a grace that never ceased to be simply extraordinary. The way he shared it with us was an act of generosity.
2: A state funeral for Mr. Scoglier will be held at the Sydney Opera House on July the 13th. The first wave of changes to the NDIS are now in effect, causing concern amongst regional families about further changes. Providers of digital platforms and those supporting independent living must now be registered with the regulator. Disability advocate Jo Russell says she's one of many regional families concerned they'll be swept up in the one-size-fits-all approach.
4: A lot of our providers are people we know that are unregistered, and what makes them appealing is we know who they are. They really care about our family members because they probably already know them. For those smaller individual providers, if they have to register, well, they'll just close.
2: The changes are part of a larger overhaul to crack down on non-compliance across the sector. A recall alert has been issued for more than 5,000 Kia minivans. A manufacturing defect could cause the fuel pipe to leak, which could result in a vehicle fire. The issue affects some Carnival models built between 2020 and 2025. Victoria Police will flood 9 major Melbourne shopping centres during the school holidays under Operation Pulse, stepping up efforts to deter machete violence. Superintendent Matt Baines insists the operation, which began in December, is working.
5: In the time that we've been in the shopping centres, there's been over 1,400 arrests, around 3,000 charges, over 200 knives seized, and we've moved on about 1,000 people, so it's been really effective.
2: Extra patrols will target known hotspots. Recent attacks on Christians in Ethiopia are part of a larger pattern of unrest across East Africa, according to Todd Nettleton from Voice of the Martyrs. He says it's a result of different groups of the population fighting each other for influence, power and control. He told Mission Network News that 37 Christians had been killed and a historic church destroyed in a Muslim region of Ethiopia.
6: Part of what has happened that has sort of raised the profile of these attacks is you have a number of people being killed in the attacks, but you also have a church being destroyed that was 101 years old. They're not attacking mosques, they are attacking churches. And so it does seem to have a religious element or a religious motivation to the attacks.
2: Mr. Nettleton says similar attacks are happening in Mozambique. To sport, and in the AFL, St Kilda is set to meet with Brisbane's Lachie Neale this weekend as he continues to weigh up his future. Saints co-captain Callum Wilkie has been asked at training today about the speculation surrounding the club's interest in Neale.
7: Oh, they're onto it. So as a footy club, you're always trying to get better, and whether that's going for the draft, whether that's going after talent like we did last year. So that was news to me reading that. But he's obviously been a great player for so long, premiership captain. And yeah, I'll leave that up to Ross and the list managers. I'll worry about whoever comes to our footy club when they do.
2: The Pies have also reportedly offered Neale a three-year, $3 million contract. That's the latest Vision National News. I'm Gareth Stafford.
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11: A partly cloudy day today. High chance of showers about the Upper Hunter. Medium chance elsewhere. And today's temps between 18 and 22 degrees. Tomorrow, very high chance of rain, most likely in the early part of the morning, but a sunny afternoon after that. Overnight temps falling to between 11 and 14. And daytime temps between 17 and 23.
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12: Got reports of a collision heading westbound on the Esplanade just near Moore Street, Spears Point. Getting some very heavy delays through there. Delays continuing into the Hexham Bridge, Pacific Highway, up to 5 minutes. Outbound Heatherbrae still busy. And about a 5 to 10 minute delay, Tomago Road onto the highway as well. Slight delays from the Hexham Bridge round through Tare for the New England Highway. Fairly good run onto East Maitland and Maitland now. Newcastle Link Road still very heavy westbound to Midmay Road, Cameron Park. And also Main Road at Lake Road, Glendale. Very heavy conditions there. And TC Frith Avenue down through Boolaroo, still getting delays. Your southbound run through to Sydney on the M1, nice and clear. Northbound, got a broken down truck at Mount White, causing a slight delay. Apart from that, it's a pretty good run. I'm Jase, that's your latest traffic on Rima 99.7.
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14: When you're waiting for news, maybe you're facing a setback or wondering if things will ever improve, it can be really difficult to stay positive in the way that you're thinking about things. In the Bible, in Romans chapter 12 and verse 12, it gives us an encouragement to hold on to hope, to remain patient through difficulties, and to keep turning to God in prayer, even when answers seem distant or delayed. It simply says, be joyful in hope, patient in affliction, and faithful in prayer.
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14: Okie dokie, welcome to the show. Hello and happy Wednesday. My name's Cam and you've tuned into The Daily. Hey, for King and Country have announced plans to release more new music next week. So this will be song number 4 from the forthcoming album, The Most Beautiful Colours, following World on Fire, Ever and Ever Before, and Miracle. So this one, I'll give you a 10-second teaser. That's all I'm allowed to play you at the news desk very soon. Do not go anywhere. But next, mental health will be on the agenda, as it is every Wednesday on the show, with Dr. Jody Richardson from the Well Hello Anxiety podcast. Going to talk about a really interesting question that's actually quite deep. But what if anxiety isn't the problem? We're going to be exploring why so many people continue to struggle with anxiety despite maybe trying therapy, all of the strategies and the self-help tools. What is it that gets you stuck? What, maybe there's something else going on. We're going to talk about this next at The Daily.

0: 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Happy Wednesday. Every week we talk about our mental health with our expert. She's just dropped the brand new ep of the Well Hello Anxiety podcast, Dr. Jodie Richardson. Welcome to The Daily, Jodes, on Zoom today. Hello.
1: Hello. Good to see you. Good to be back.
0: All right. So you pose a pretty big question on the podcast this week, and it's simply, what if, and I love what if questions, but what if anxiety isn't the problem? This is big. Where do we even begin to start to understand this one?
1: I know. And anyone listening will be thinking, well, hang on, it is the whole problem. And so this week's guest was really interesting because what she did was she said, well, what is it signaling? Anxiety is often there to tell, well, it's there to tell us something. It's information. And so it's about kind of like peeling back the layers and looking at what's behind it.
0: So where do we start to draw the line between anxiety that is the normal emotion that all of us feel from time to time, as opposed to something that actually you need to start to seek professional support for? What's the line there?
1: Anxiety is really normal, and I think you've touched on something really important, and it comes and goes when there is a challenge that we're facing, maybe something new, something that we really care about. And so for the person that is listening who has to interview someone today or be in an interview today, it's really normal to feel that anxiety. It'll settle after it passes. But anxiety that's frequent, that's extreme, that's getting in the way of being able to do the daily kind of things of life, that's anxiety that's become a problem. But I always like to say, if you're not sure, go and have a chat to your GP, because they'll help you to kind of work out where you're at.
0: How can you begin to, and you used this phrase in the episode this week about being anxiety stuck or stuck with anxiety. So how do you begin to, is it becoming unstuck? Is that the way that you talk about it? Or to be able to move forward with it, still a part of life? Or what's the best way to describe that?
1: Yeah, and Dee was so interesting the way she talked about this, because she has a sort of an acronym that she uses to sort of support people to move through. But yeah, getting stuck in anxiety is just, that is when it is a problem, because it does stop you from being able to do things. You have these feelings in your body, the racing heart, the all of the physical symptoms, the worries maybe, and the emotions that come with it. And so what we ultimately want to support people to do, and what this conversation will help with, is to kind of recognize that anxiety is often a signal that, you know, something's happening or something needs addressing, and that, you know, when we can listen to that, and that you can get the right support to start to ease it and dial it down, that ultimately it's about being able to move forward and do the things that are important, even if a bit of anxiety has to come along. There's a great metaphor. Have I got a moment to share a tiny metaphor with you? If you picture kind of yourself in a tug of war with your anxiety, anxiety's at one end, you're at the other. That struggle, that fight, that's that fear, that's that fight, that's what keeps anxiety really kind of a huge problem. If we just think about just letting go of the rope, it doesn't mean anxiety's gone away, but when we let go of the rope, we're free to get some more support, to live our lives, to drop the struggle, and to start letting go of some of that fear as well.
0: Yeah, lots to unpack. I feel like we've only really just scratched the surface, and so I'm so glad that there's a full episode of The Potty out this week that really dives full on into this. Dr. Jodie Richardson from the Well Hello Anxiety podcast, always appreciate your time. Thanks for a great chat.
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it's Rochelle Wenham here, and honestly, today my heart is just overflowing. If you missed the finale of our Reamathon for 2026 last night, well, it was epic. Across June, we went in with a faith goal of $500,000 to keep Christian radio alive and strong here in the Hunter. And I'm so pleased to let you know that as of 4:30 yesterday, not only did we hit that target, we went above and beyond it. We didn't just meet it, you guys kept giving, and so we totally smashed through. The final tally as of 1 o'clock today currently stands at a staggering $645,262. Now that means we are 129% funded. So to everyone who prayed, volunteered, to our incredible on-air guests, and every single person who gave so sacrificially, we just wanted to say thank you. As a community-funded station, this is a beautiful reminder of the goodness of God, of His love for people, and because of you, this hope remains a constant on your airwaves. We love you, Hunter. Thank you for being a part of Reamathon 2026.

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1: 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He is here in this moment, walking with you.
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Still to come on the daily. I know your love for King and Country. The big news is that they're planning to drop more new music next week. I'll tell you the name of the song and a little sneak peek teaser of 10 seconds. We'll cover this off at the news desk very soon. But quickly, thank you so much for your incredible support over the last couple of weeks, in particular, as we headed up to the end of financial year yesterday. It's because of your incredible support that

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2: Good afternoon. In stories making news. Federal Parliament has paid tribute to Professor Richard Scollier, with his family welcomed into the chamber. The 59-year-old recently died after a battle with brain cancer. He took part in an experimental treatment that prolonged his life for 3 years. The federal government maintains property prices will grow at a slower pace as new data shows a crash in home values. The Cotality and PropTrack figures reveal house prices have dropped across the nation and the fall is likely to continue. Public transport in Queensland will run as normal for State of Origin Game 3 after unions called off planned industrial action. The Rail, Tram and Bus Union, along with the Services Union, agreed to protect the series decider from disruptions. And all eyes are on Brisbane's off-contract stars as rival clubs circle Lachie Neale and Zach Bailey. Neale will reportedly meet with St Kilda in the coming days, while Bailey has been linked with a move to Adelaide. I'm Gareth Stafford, and those are the latest news and sport headlines.
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14: A partly cloudy day today. High chance of showers about the Upper Hunter. Medium chance elsewhere. And today's temps between 18 and 22 degrees. Tomorrow, very high chance of rain, most likely in the early part of the morning, but a sunny afternoon after that. Overnight temps falling to between 11 and 14. And daytime temps between 17 and 23.
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2: With the final check of your roads this evening, still some slight delays into the Hexham Bridge on the Pacific Highway. Getting better though. All clear for Tomago Road, New England Highway out through to East Maitland. Pretty good. Quite slow though if you're heading through Mount D. A little bit busy Newcastle Link Road still to Midmile Road, Cameron Park, and Main Road at Lake Road, Glendale. Still some busy conditions. So to TC Frith Avenue, Bullaroo down through to Spears Point. That earlier crash on the Esplanade at Spears Point has been cleared. Still some slight delays there. Toronto Road down through Wood Rising, getting some busy traffic. Also, the Old Pacific Highway down through Belmont. M1 through to Sydney. Meantime, all clear. So to northbound back to Newcastle. I'm Jase. That's your latest traffic on REMA 99.7.
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1: Still to come on The Daily, a sneak peek listen at the new song from For King and Country called What If I Told You. We'll cover this off at the news desk after we hit rewind.
2: Are you telling me you built a time machine?
1: All right, we're journeying back almost a decade, which is really weird to think about, the 2017. That was just yesterday, right? Well, that was 9 years ago. The song that we're about to dive into topped the Billboard chart at the start of July. It hit the number one spot for just this week before it got dethroned a week later. But it's one of my favorite songs that Lecrae has put out with Tori Kelly. Now, Tori, in and of her own right, just a couple of weeks ago, put out another brand new album. But this song was called I'll Find You. And in a statement announcing the song, Lecrae talked about the inspiration behind it. He said, "Life is a precious gift, a gift that we often take for granted until it's threatened. Pain can be a haunting reminder to appreciate every waking moment. So we wrote a song to share our hope in the midst of that pain. At the time of this song's composition, some of our loved ones were battling cancer. We wanted to encourage them to hold on and tell them that we are here, waiting, hoping, praying, and fighting with them. Some have been released from their pain forever. Others are still fighting. Hold on." There's a pretty powerful music video that was filmed inside a hospital as well for this song, but it topped the charts this week, 9 years ago. Lecrae and Tori Kelly, I'll Find You. It's your daily flashback.

0: 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It's Cam here as we fire off one last little bit of news for you on the show today.
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0: How about some more brand new music from For King and Country? Yep, Miracle didn't drop all that long ago, but the boys have just posted up online. We're dropping in to tell you our next single, What If I Told You, is yours July 10. Now, there's a 10-second snippet of the song that they've uploaded as well. Check this. What if I told you? God will be a cover when you need it. Closer than a brother when you bleed it. I can only say it because I've seen it. That's it. Disappears just 10 seconds. That drops Friday next week, July 10. What If I Told You from For King and Country. It's going to play a part in their fifth studio album, The Most Beautiful Colours. That's coming September 18.
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0: here, and honestly, today my heart is just overflowing. If you missed the finale of our Reamathon for 2026 last night, well, it was epic. Across June, we went in with a faith goal of $500,000 to keep Christian radio alive and strong here in the Hunter. And I'm so pleased to let you know that as of 4:30 yesterday, not only did we hit that target, we went above and beyond it. We didn't just meet it, you guys kept giving, and so we totally smashed through. The final tally as of 1 o'clock today currently stands at a staggering $645,262. Now that means we are 129% funded. So to everyone who prayed, volunteered, to our incredible on-air guests, and every single person who gave so sacrificially, we just wanted to say thank you. As a community-funded station, this is a beautiful reminder of the goodness of God, of His love for people, and because of you, this hope remains a constant on your airwaves. We love you, Hunter. Thank you for being a part of Reamathon 2026.
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0: And that wraps up the Daily. I can't believe we're here already. What a big show. It's been a massive last 3 hours. Thanks so much for sticking around. Thanks for being a part of the show today. Tomorrow, Brett and Kate Ryan from Focus on the Family Australia will be with us offering some more of their incredible expertise and advice. Another look at your artist of the week, Toby Mann. Use a little church right now. As we continue to showcase some of the brand new songs that he's just dropped off his guest list edition of his latest album, Heaven on My Mind. The album came out last year, but this new edition with some all-star collabs just dropped over the last week. And we're going to hear Toby again talking a little bit more about one of these songs tomorrow on The Daily. Hope you can join me.
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4: In this bulletin, help you get Aussies off prescription drugs, Queensland rail workers accept a new pay deal, and Aussies in action at Wimbledon tonight. With more, I'm Gareth Stafford. The federal opposition says the government should be concerned with the collapse in home values. Property prices have sharply declined across the nation. Some Australians are happy with the fall, but others now have negative equity. Shadow Housing Minister Andrew Bragg says the fundamentals of the government's policies are flawed.
5: Because you've got a population growth which is strong, and you've got a housing supply system which is very small. So ultimately, in the long run, you are going to see price pressures and you are going to see affordability get worse because they haven't addressed the fundamentals.
4: New polling shows almost 50% of Australians have welcomed the drop in house prices. The opposition claims asylum seekers intercepted off North Queensland could trigger a new wave of illegal boat arrivals. Authorities are understood to have stopped a vessel near the Cape York Peninsula yesterday. The 12 people on board who are believed to be from China are now in custody. The coalition claims the federal government has failed to invest in securing our northern borders. There are new resources to help healthcare workers wean millions of Australians off overprescribed medication. The World First program will see 7,000 GPs, nurses and pharmacists trained in how to safely help adults to cut back. Monash University's Associate Professor Emily Reeves says medications can be addictive.
6: With medicines like the sleeping medicines, your body becomes tolerant to it.
4: The first targets will be a reliance on sleeping pills and opioids. Queensland rail workers have secured a tentative pay deal, but there's still no end in sight for the strike action. Georgia Kondek explains.
7: More than 3,000 workers will receive a 10.5% wage increase after striking an in-principle deal with the government. But while the agreement has been hailed a significant step forward, negotiations still remain before the Fair Work Commission. Commuter chaos is expected to continue, with Queensland Rail confirming the reduced timetable will continue due to a backlog of train maintenance, continued protected industrial action and ongoing negotiations.
4: Georgia Kondek reporting. The ministry known as CREW has traditionally focused on evangelism and discipleship among college students and other young people. In recent years, it's ventured into video gaming and bringing the gospel into virtual reality. Every Friday, its missionaries join VR Chat, a popular social platform on which millions from around the world interact through avatars. They seek out small groups and ask non-threatening questions about faith and the Bible in the hope of starting a conversation. CREW believes digital spaces are the new frontier for evangelism. A court in Pakistan has acquitted two Christians of blasphemy within days of each other. It closed the latest case of a man accused of desecrating the Muslim holy book because of the lack of evidence. The same court had cleared a blind man for the same reason a few days earlier. To sport, and Daria Katsikina will be back on court tonight at day three of Wimbledon. Craig Gabriel reports.
8: In the top half of the women's draw, the only Australian is Daria Katsikina. Dasha wears her heart on her sleeve, and she's very open about what she thinks of her own court play and what she's been doing off court. She plays the Indonesian Janice Chen, who's been making inroads on the tour and upset the 22nd seed Leila Fernandez. The two teenagers, Zhao Fonseca and Rafa Horda, have matches, along with Jannik Sinner and Novak Djokovic.
4: Craig Gabriel reporting. And Bulldogs halfback Lachlan Galvin and Roosters centre Hugo Savala have joined the Blues in Origin camp. Tyron Wishart and Cleese Haas will join tomorrow with the quartet to gain experience as emerging prospects. That's the latest Vision National News. I'm Gareth Stafford.
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22: A partly cloudy day today. High chance of showers about the Upper Hunter. Medium chance elsewhere. And today's temps between 18 and 22 degrees. Tomorrow, very high chance of rain, most likely in the early part of the morning, but a sunny afternoon after that. Overnight temps falling to between 11 and 14. And daytime temps between 17 and 23. If you-

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1: Bricky life's been good to me. Working outside, great pay and good workmates.
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1: In a tick. It all started for me at Bricklaying Education Australia. It's where qualified trainers teach

0: Dear Diary, everything has changed so quickly. I'm writing here at the desk in my bedroom for probably the last time. We have to go soon. This is so stupid. I'm so mad about all this. But there's nothing I can do. I can only take what I can carry with me. I have to leave everything else behind. I'll take you, Diary, because you can remind me of when things were better. It's all so strange now. Nothing makes sense anymore. Bye for now, Liz.
1: Hi, this is Chris. Welcome to Odyssey. We're just getting ready for a time of wonder, excitement, and discovery. So why don't you get the whole family together and join us for another exciting adventure.

0: Guess nobody's home.
1: Hey, you.
0: You shouldn't be sneaking up on people like that, Jared.
1: Sneaking? I was walking. When I sneak, I do a little laugh like this. Hee-hee-hee-hee.
0: Very funny.
1: Speaking of sneaking, why are you peeking in Liz's window?
0: I wasn't peeking.
1: Looked like peeking to me.
0: I was dropping off homework. Nobody's seen or heard from Liz all week. Even the school hasn't heard from her. And nobody was answering their phone. So I was wondering if anyone was around.
1: Well, here's the easy answer. Knock.
0: That's strange. The door was left open.
1: Hello? Anybody home? You want to go in?
0: No. We can't just walk in their house.
1: If you think something's wrong here, we need to go in.
0: I didn't say anything was wrong. Besides, it's just a room full of furniture. Everything looks normal to me.
1: Maybe too normal. Just like when the witness protection people took me out of my house. Everything's nice and neat. Man!
0: What?
1: It's happening again.
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0: What are you talking about, happening again? What does that mean?
1: Family's disappearing. Just like my family. Me, my mom, my dad, and my little brother. Poof. Gone, just like that. I bet it's that Andromeda thing again.
0: Andromeda?
1: Not so loud! If this is tied in with them, they might have surveillance devices right here on Liz's porch to catch any unsuspecting passers-by on camera.
0: But we don't know anything. Maybe Liz was just sick all week.
1: You said the school hadn't heard anything about her, right? Why wouldn't her parents have notified the school if she were sick?
0: I don't know.
1: This is something different. I can smell it.
0: Aren't you getting a little old for these conspiracy theories?
1: I have another clue about Liz that you don't know about. I saw her yesterday.
0: Where?
1: I think it was her. It was a little weird. I was across the street from the hardware store, and I thought I saw Liz in the back seat of this green car. You know, the kind the police drivers have with the plain hubcaps? They look like they can move really fast, but nobody wants you to know. Like an undercover car.
0: Undercover?
1: I waved at her, and she started to smile. Then all of a sudden, the smile just sort of froze on her face, and she turned around and didn't look at me anymore. This big guy in the front seat just took the car and drove away.
0: You probably just saw her family shopping for door hinges or something.
1: It was just her and this guy. He was big, too. Let's just look around a bit. Maybe we ought to go in the house.
0: No way. I'm not breaking into somebody's house because of your conspiracy theories.
1: Okay. Let's just ask those two guys across the street.
0: Where?
1: In the front yard of the retirement home. You know, old guys, they just sit around all day watching people. They'll be perfect witnesses.
0: Okay, let's go.
3: No. You move the coin with your third knuckle and then pass it to your other hand.
4: It's easier to just palm it. My knuckles aren't what they used to be.
3: Well, that's true. Anyway, after lunch, we ought to keep working on that juice routine.
0: Pardon us.
5: Hello?
3: A pretty young girl. And what's this behind your ear? Ta-da!
0: A quarter. Thanks.
1: Actually, we'd like to ask you a couple of questions, if that'd be okay.
5: Fine by us.
0: We just wanted to ask...

0: ask if the two of you know anything about the family that lives across the street.
1: The Hortons? Of course we know the Hortons. The girl, Liz, she visits here often.
2: Everybody loves Liz.
1: Why do you ask about Liz?
3: Well, we haven't seen her for a week, and we wanted to know if you knew anything about her disappearance.
2: Disappearance?
1: They're gone?
2: The whole family?
3: Well, we think so.
1: Novacom.
3: What did you say?
1: Don't you read the papers? The whole thing blew up not long ago. People losing their jobs, offices ransacked, genetic cloning.
3: I didn't hear about the cloning.
2: We're in the know.
1: I bet it's a secret agency that's smuggling out whole families under the cover of darkness.
3: How did you know that? Did you see something? Because I saw an undercover car.
1: The boy's onto something. What do you think, Sally?
2: It could be. Tell us about the car. The facts. What do you know?
0: No. We don't know anything.
1: Then we'll help you.
2: You bet.
0: Guys, sirs, we really don't have any proof that anything bad has happened. Otherwise, we'd go to the police.
2: They could be in on it.
1: Don't you kids read? This sounds just like issue number 176 of The Insider.
3: You read The Insider?
0: What's that?
3: Only the best-selling investigative detective magazine there ever was.
2: They exposed the whole conspiracy behind the quote-unquote World War II.
3: Exactly. I love you guys.
0: I'm not much of a conspiracy reader.
2: What's happened to the youth of America? Haven't you ever heard of Amelia Earhart? Huh? Elvis?
1: We can discuss that later. Back to the missing Hortons now. Lay out all the facts, then we'll decide on a course of action and canvass the area for clues.
0: Wait, Mr...
2: The name's Mendelsohn. You can call me Solly, and that's Irving.
1: Pleased, I'm sure.
2: Haven't you ever heard of Mendelsohn and Greenfarb?
3: Not really, no.
2: What's happened to the youth of America?
1: Magicians extraordinaire. The multitudes will gasp as they make things disappear.
0: But how will that help us find Liz and her family?
2: 'Cause we know the secret.
3: The secret of what?
1: Of how to make things reappear again. Move that.
0: Why are we doing this?
2: Because we need to look for evidence.
0: Do you really think you're going to find something in Liz's trash can?
3: I didn't know detectives had to do this.
0: I didn't know detectives had to smell this.
1: Aha!
3: What is it?
1: Business card. From the office of a Mr. Dale Horton.
0: Oh, that's Liz's dad.
3: You've met him?
0: No, but he sounds nice on the phone. Why is that a clue?
2: Because it points us to a place of business, a trade, and money. Always follow the money, my dear.
1: He works for an importing company called Saunderson's.
3: What?
2: Importing could mean illegal contraband.
0: Like drugs?
1: Like spies. Keep digging.
2: Come on.
1: Look at this.
4: Diary. It seems like a lifetime since we had to leave home. We're on the move all the time. I don't sleep much. I don't think Mom and Dad do either. My dad has this really sad look in his eyes most of the time, like this is all his fault. I know it's not. This sort of thing has happened to other people. I remember reading about it in the newspaper. Why is it happening to us? Is God mad at us? I wish I knew, Diary. Signed, Liz.
3: Let's park our bikes here, just in case we have to make a quick getaway.
0: Are you sure this is the place? This is the street number from the card, but...
3: There's a little sign by the door. Yep, this is it. Saunderson's Imports.
0: I guess they don't believe in advertising. You never spot this place unless you were looking for it.
3: Maybe that's on purpose.
0: Jared... Solly and Irving are back there thinking that they're on some kind of spy stakeout. I don't like this.
3: What do you want me to tell them?
0: I don't know.
3: What harm can it do? I think they're enjoying this. They'll just sit at the picnic table and keep an eye on Liz's house. It'll be an adventure for them. Uh-oh. There's a problem.
0: What?
3: The door's locked.
0: They're probably closed on the weekend.
3: I don't think that's it. Look inside.
0: Oh, it's empty.
3: No furniture, no copy machines, no office.
0: Great.
3: Now do you believe me? Something's up.
0: What was that?
3: Boost me up so I can see over this wall.
0: You're kidding, right?
3: Fine, I'll boost you. Come on. Just come on. There.
0: Wait, not so high, they'll spot me.
3: Okay. What do you see?
0: They're loading some crates into a truck.
3: What's in them?
0: I don't know. They're crates, big crates.
3: What's happening?
0: Truck is leaving. What do we do now?
3: Okay, first, you really got to get off my head. Then we follow him.
0: What?
4: Dear Diary, I've been praying a lot for my parents lately. In fact, I've been praying a lot about everything. It makes me feel better. I still don't know why God let all this happen. Maybe he'll help me figure it out. I'll write more later. Liz.
5: Where you want we should put these crates?
6: In the garage. Oh, let's keep trucking, man. I got another load coming. Hola.
2: Hello. We're from across the street.
6: I know. I've been watching you eyeball me since I made the scene. But it's cool.
2: Why are you moving into little Liz's house? What he means is we want to welcome you to the neighborhood. Can we help you? Looks like you've got a lot of big wooden crates that need moving.
7: And opening.
6: Thanks, but I'll have the movers take care of those.
7: Well, we don't mind. Hey, we're old, but we're wiry.
6: Thanks. I'm Jasmine.
2: Yeah, my name's Sally Mendelson, and this is Irving Greenfarb.
6: No way! You are tripping me out, man. You're not like the Mendelson and Greenfarb.
8: You've heard of us.
6: This is so cool. You guys are beautiful, man. I really dig what you do.
8: Well, ho-ho-ho, groovy.
2: Well, ho-ho-ho, sock it to me.
4: Dear Diary, for the first time in a long time, I'm not sad. I actually feel okay. Our situation hasn't really changed, but things are better. We've been praying together as a family, all the time. The other day, I was just sitting there and looked up to see Mom looking at me. She actually smiled. It was a good day. Love, Liz.
3: We're losing them, Mandy. Pedal faster.
0: I'm going as fast as I can. Look, they turned by the park.
3: That's it. Stop. I'm pooped. We can't keep up with them. This was crazy.
0: It was your idea.
3: I know. I just wanted to see where they were going to go with those crates. I guess we'll never know now.
0: I'm sorry it couldn't go any faster. I'm not used to high-speed chases with trucks on my bike. Jared!
3: What?
0: That car pulling out from the other side of the park. Is that...
3: I don't believe it. That's the green car. Come on!
9: Hi everyone, it's Rochelle Wenham here, and honestly, today my heart is just overflowing. If you missed the finale of our Reamathon for 2026 last night, well, it was epic. Across June, we went in with a faith goal of $500,000 to keep Christian radio alive and strong here in the Hunter. And I'm so pleased to let you know that as of 4:30 yesterday, not only did we hit that target, we went above and beyond it. We didn't just meet it, you guys kept giving, and so we totally smashed through. The final tally as of 1 o'clock today currently stands at a staggering $645,262. Now that means we are 129% funded. So to everyone who prayed, volunteered, to our incredible on-air guests, and every single person who gave so sacrificially, we just wanted to say thank you. As a community-funded station, this is a beautiful reminder of the goodness of God, of his love for people, and because of you, this hope remains a constant on your airwaves. We love you, Hunter. Thank you for being a part of Remathon 2026.
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7: Was it the same car you saw in town?
3: Yeah.
0: But we couldn't catch it either. I'm afraid we've got nothing. No crates, no car, and no more clues.
7: Well, we picked up a few facts.
3: You did? What have you got?
2: A note for Mandy.
3: Where did you get this?
2: From the woman who moved into Liz's house today.
7: Moving truck and all.
3: Is it from Liz?
0: It is. But where did this woman get it?
2: She found it in one of the rooms. Probably Liz's. Why don't you read it?
0: But she moved in?
7: Lock, stock, and barrel. She's an interesting sort, too.
3: You met her?
2: Her name is Jasmine. She has long hair, a truck full of lava lamps and crates, and wears a peasant dress. Now let's read the note.
0: Is this woman related to Liz and her family?
7: As far as we could tell, she's never even heard of them. She's just moving in.
3: Wait, you said crates. What did they look like?
2: Square. Don't you want to read that note?
3: Were they a special kind of crate? Maybe they were the same crates that they were loading up at Saunderson's.
2: There were quite a few of them. She had them all moved around to the garage in back of the house. Now, read the note.
0: This is so strange. It says, Mandy, sorry about the movie. Please don't look for me. Liz.
2: Was there a movie with it?
0: No. We were going to go to the movies. But why would she bring that up? And why would she say, please don't look for me?
3: Maybe she was afraid you'd get in the same trouble that she and her family are in.
0: None of this makes sense.
3: I think there's only one thing to do.
2: What? We read the note.
3: We've got to open those crates.
7: What are you doing?
3: I'm sneaking.
7: You know, I'm beginning to think Mandy was right. We shouldn't be doing this. I think I'm going to go back and join her.
2: We're already in too deep for that.
7: Shush. Sure are a lot of crates.
2: Quiet.
0: Busted.
2: Jasmine, this isn't exactly what it looks like.
11: It looks like you're breaking into my crates.
7: I guess it is exactly what it looks like.
11: Find what you're looking for.
2: It's about that girl we were talking to you about. She and her family have disappeared.
7: The kids got it in their heads that it was a conspiracy of some sort. I don't know where it comes from. You know how kids are.
11: And you thought I was in on that scene? Something was in my crates? Well, you're wrong, man.
3: We are, huh? Then why do you have a crate full of glass?
11: The crates are filled with glass panes for my greenhouse. Those big sections in the back of the garage are the wall supports. I'm a flower child from way back.
2: We're sort of looking silly right about now, huh?
11: Uh-huh.
7: We apologize. We shouldn't have done this. You're going to call the police?
11: No, I'm not the establishment, man. Hey, you're worried about your friend. I can dig that. Why don't you come in the house? We can talk this out and share some goulash.
3: Wait. You still have their furniture. I saw it this morning.
11: I rented the furniture with the house.
3: You're renting?
11: The only way to go.
3: Who's your landlord?
0: Mr. Feldstein?
12: Oh, hello. Candy, isn't it?
0: Mandy.
12: Of course. What can I do for you?
0: We wanted to ask about Liz Horton and her family. The lady that moved into their house said that you were their landlord, right?
12: Yeah, I was indeed. Feldstein Properties, quality but cheap.
3: Do you know where they are?
12: No, I'm afraid I don't. Oh, I'm very sorry about the circumstances. I hate it when I have to evict someone, but business is business.
0: You have no idea where they are?
12: Afraid not. You know, once I kick someone out of their home, they usually don't, right?
0: Thanks anyway.
12: You're welcome, Sandy.
0: Mandy.
12: You too. Bye-bye.
0: Well, that answers one of our questions.
3: Oh, my goodness. Come on, let's go back to Jasmine's.
0: What?
3: I think this answered all of our questions.
2: Why are we walking to the park?
0: Jared says he knows all the answers.
3: I think I connected all the dots.
11: Wow.
7: I already did that while you were gone.
3: You did?
7: You bet. I got a map and plotted out all the points of interest we've found so far. The hardware store, Saunderson's Imports, the park, all of them. I connected all the dots and it formed a shape.
0: What was it?
7: A pony. I'm not sure what it means yet, but I'm working on it.
3: Well, hear me out. If I'm right, all we have to do is stand here and we'll have our answers.
0: You want us to stand by the park restrooms?
3: Well, let's just call it a stakeout.
11: Dare, you're really out there.
3: Sorry.
11: No, I like it.
7: How long do we have to wait till we find out what's going on?
0: Mandy? Liz?
2: I guess not long.
4: How did you... I mean...
0: Oh, Liz, I'm so happy to see you're okay.
4: Jared, Solly, Irving, you guys all came looking for me?
2: You sure did.
3: Hi, Liz, and I don't mean to be rude, but let me see if I got this figured out. Your dad lost his job, didn't he?
4: Well, yes. How did you know?
3: I knew it!
0: Oh, Saunderson's Imports was empty. They went out of business.
3: That's right. When I saw Liz at the hardware store, her dad was putting in an application for the job they were advertising.
11: But where you been all this time?
2: Living in their car. The big green sedan.
3: That's right.
7: They were using the park restrooms.
3: And nobody knew anything about your family's hard times because you didn't tell anybody. Right?
4: We were kind of ashamed. My dad wanted to get back on his feet without...
0: Oh, I'm sorry.
3: That's why you looked away when I waved, and why you told Manny not to try to find you.
4: Well, yeah. I wish you guys had...
11: Don't be so down, little sister. We've all had our bummer scenes.
0: Liz, this is our friend Jasmine. Hi.
11: Hola.
3: I told you. I figured it out. And the last and most important part... Your dad's company was involved with dark forces, and you're really on the run from Andromeda hit squads.
4: No.
3: Oh. Well, you know, that was just a theory.
4: My dad's been looking for work. Look, I've gotta go.
11: Wait, don't split. We may have some magic up our sleeves yet. What do you say, boys?
2: I say, groovy!
7: Right on, baby!
4: Dear Diary, when they found us at the park the other day, I thought I'd die from embarrassment. There we were, living in our car for a week. But it was so good to see people again. Things have changed so quickly. The lady who moved into our house, Jasmine is her name, asked us to stay with her in our old house for a while. She said she'd been out of bread before, too. Maybe she was a baker or something. Mandy and Jared talked to Mr. Whitaker, who said he'd help my dad find a job. You should have seen my dad's face. Even Irving and Solly, from across the street, were excited to see us. They're going to throw a party at the retirement home for us. They mentioned we'd be playing games like musical recliners and Sag, you're it. Life can be so strange. We were afraid to talk to the very same people that God used to help us start over again. I'm writing this at the desk in my bedroom. It looks so huge now. It's good to be home. Isn't God great? Love, Liz.
13: I'm glad things seem to be looking brighter for Liz's family. Isn't it interesting how God works? Mandy and her friends started out trying to solve a mystery, but ended up being used by God in a wonderful way. In Galatians 6:2, God tells us to bear one another's burdens and so fulfill the laws of Christ. And that's just what Liz's friends did. When they found out that there was a need, they all worked together to help Liz and her family out of a difficult situation. Adventures in Odyssey is a presentation of Focus on the Family. The case of the disappearing Hortons was written and directed by Bob Hoos. are vocal talent included Aria Curzon, Brandon Gilderstadt, Lauren Schaffel, Corey Burton, Rennie Santoni, and Maureen Davis. Our sound designer was Bob Luttrell. And our producers were Marshall Younger and Bob Hoos. And I'm Chris, hoping you'll join us again next time for more Adventures in Odyssey.

0: We just want to take a moment to say on behalf of the REMA team, thank you to everyone who gave to our REMA-thon. 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
3: A partly cloudy day today. High chance of showers about the Upper Hunter. Medium chance elsewhere. And today's temps between 18 and 22 degrees. Tomorrow, very high chance of rain, most likely in the early part of the morning, but a sunny afternoon after that. Overnight temps falling to between 11 and 14. And daytime temps between 17 and 23.
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0: Joy, deep, abiding joy, is simply the most wondrous thing. Not happiness. Happiness ebbs and flows depending on your circumstances. Joy, on the other hand, sticks with you through all your ups and downs. Hi, I'm Bernie Diamond, and welcome again to Fresh. With all my heart, I know that God wants you to live in His deep, abiding joy for every minute of every day for the rest of your life. And that joy isn't something you conjure up on your own. It's transferred into the deepest recesses of your being by Jesus Himself. If you've ever enjoyed cool air from an air conditioner on a sweltering hot day, you've benefited from the physics of heat exchange. Hot and cool fluids run through separate channels. Heat passes through a thin wall, so the hot side is cooled and the cool side becomes refreshingly cold. That's how Jesus describes His joy transfer to His fearful followers on the night before His crucifixion. John chapter 15, verse 11. I have said these things to you so that my joy may be in you and that your joy may be complete. He doesn't merely cheer us on from a distance. He transfers His own joy into us. His joy flows into our weary hearts, filling us with what He Himself carries, so that our joy too may be complete. Do you see the transfer, the exchange that He's describing? My joy in you, so that your joy may be complete. But like a heat exchange, the joy exchange depends on proximity, on being close to Jesus, on abiding in Him, on listening to Him, on obeying Him. That's how the joy exchange happens, through closeness and intimacy. May Jesus' joy in you be complete. That's God's word, fresh for you today.
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everyone. It's Rochelle Wenham here. And honestly, today my heart is just overflowing. If you missed the finale of our Reamathon for 2026 last night, well, it was epic. Across June, we went in with a faith goal of $500,000 to keep Christian radio alive and strong here in the Hunter. And I'm so pleased to let you know that as of 4:30 yesterday, not only did we hit that target, we went above and beyond it. We didn't just meet it, you guys kept giving, and so we totally smashed through. The final tally as of 1 o'clock today currently stands at a staggering $645,262. Now that means we are 129% funded. So to everyone who prayed, volunteered, to our incredible on-air guests and every single person who gave so sacrificially, we just wanted to say thank you. As a community-funded station, this is a beautiful reminder of the goodness of God, of His love for people, and because of you, this hope remains a constant on your airwaves. We love you, Hunter. Thank you for being a part of Reamathon 2026.

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2: Hi, welcome to Momentum for another week. And this week we've got another interesting show for you. 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And so today we have back with us Peter Sukia. And Peter is a amazing lady. She's a Christian lady. She's a Christian counselor with couples, and she's also a life coach. It's amazing. That doesn't remind me of life coaches. I've never had a life coach. Maybe I need one. So maybe people can ring me up and tell me if I need a life coach. Peter, welcome.
3: Oh, thank you, Des. Well, great to be here with you again.
2: That's cool. Now, the subject we're going to talk about today is an interesting one, and it's one that I guess we sort of skirt around a bit, but we don't talk about so much, and that is being a people pleaser. And when you look at that word, you'd say, oh, you know, it's really good to be a people pleaser. You know, it makes our life easier. We get more friends if we're a people pleaser. So there's lots of positives in that sense, but there is a negative side. So Peter, tell us about what it is about being a people pleaser that's not so good.
3: If we are chronically pleasing other people in neglect of ourselves, we have a problem.
2: Yeah.
3: It's a little bit like if we're on a plane and we take the oxygen mask to breathe first so that we can help others.
2: We are
3: not going to help anyone if we just go on that plane passing out all the oxygen masks and we are not breathing.
2: Yeah.
3: So we need to look after ourselves in a good way so that we can care for others. So it does not involve neglect. So that's the problem.
2: Yes.
3: A people pleaser is someone that neglects themselves in favor of other people, and it's chronic.
2: So what would they do? What would that look like in, you know, a real world scenario? You know, you've got John. John is a guy who likes to help people. You know, he's always a good buddy to people. He's always doing stuff. What is it about his world that alarm bells would go off and say, you know, man, you need to think about your priorities because you're a people pleaser?
3: John says yes to everyone for his self-worth to be tickled. He needs that, because he has perhaps low self-esteem, or he wasn't encouraged as a child. So he needs to make everyone happy around him. Perhaps he did that as a child. Perhaps it was modeled, or he needed to keep the parents happy. Perhaps there was abuse. But the red flags are when John is ruminating about what he should have said and didn't say, and then gets bitter and twisted because of other people taking advantage of him, when in fact, he says yes when he wants to say no.
2: Oh, right. And so what would drive, you know, a lady to be the way? I mean, you may have mentioned a few things, but their identity, I guess, would be in pleasing people rather than what it should be on, right?
3: We get our identity from God. So
2: yes.
3: He is the one who says who we are and our self-worth. If we don't have that from God, or we've never had that, and we're giving other people the power to make us feel good, we've got a problem then.
2: Yeah.
3: Other people have that ability to make us feel whole or not. So if that's the case, we really need to work on ourselves to get some of that. A lot of women can do that because we have this nurturing instinct. You know, it's the hormonal thing that God has put in us to care for the family. So women tend to suffer from this more than men, by saying yes, yes, yes, and then having a big explosion, you know, because nobody's looking after her or nobody's considering her, when in fact she's actually set the scene that way.
2: So is that nature or nurture? Is it or both, I guess?
3: I think it's both. I think the nature part of it is the hormonal mix that God has put inside of women. The nurture is what our childhoods were like and whether or not it was safe. If we were safe with parents who encouraged

0: And that's when we get bitter, and that's when we resent those other people.
1: So we identify those people who are people pleasers, not so much from what they do, but what they don't do in the sense of looking after themselves. Is that where you would see it?
0: To identify them, if you were looking outside and looking at them, you'd see a person who gets along with everybody and but does everything for everybody. You would think they are a wonderful person. But if you look between the cracks, you might see that they're a bit disheveled because they're trying to please everybody and they haven't got any time. But there's also something inside of them that you can perhaps perceive that they just don't look happy. They're not happy because they're not looking after themselves.
1: Yeah. It's interesting. And, you know, and it's interesting in the Christian context. And because in the Christian context, we're always saying that, you know, people should recognize it because they're a loved one for another. People should recognize Christians on that basis. And, I mean, if you see somebody who's helping people do all this stuff, you say, oh, that she or he's such a godly person. But in actual fact, they might just be unfolding, you know, a weakness they have in their identity.
0: We're told to love our neighbours as ourselves.
1: Yeah.
0: Love God, love our neighbour as ourselves. So this is the verse that can be a bit misconstrued. We're meant to love everybody else. We're meant to sacrifice, and the Bible does talk about that, yes. But we're also not meant to carry other people's burdens that they should be carrying. That's for God to carry. So if you're carrying another person, you're doing God's job. But also that verse, love your neighbour as yourself, it does suggest that you love yourself.
1: It doesn't actually say that, does it? It's interesting. I mean, I know what you're saying, because a lot of churches, I think, and maybe more fundamentally, evangelical churches more so, emphasize how bad we are, you could put it that way. And I don't necessarily do it for a bad reason, but it comes across that way, right? And so loving other people in a balanced way maybe is where that needs to be. Is that a fair comment?
0: Yeah, that's right. Loving them, not being selfish about your own needs, but looking after your own needs. There's a fine line between being selfish and yes. unfeeling about others, but being loving of yourself and loving others. You see, God loves you. God loves me. God loves who He created and who He created us to be. So if we don't love ourselves and we put people continually above ourselves without loving ourselves, without seeing what God has put inside of us and who He's made us to be, is actually telling God, well, you haven't done a good job with me.
1: Yes. Yes.
0: And He has done a good job with you because you are a masterpiece, Ephesians 2:10 says.
1: Yes.
0: So you are a masterpiece. So you do need to look after the masterpiece. It is the temple of the Holy Spirit. So it must be cared for, as the Bible tells us to care for that. And so as we care for ourselves, now we can care for other people in a similar way because they are masterpieces as well.
1: Yes.
0: But they're not better than you.
1: Yes.
0: And you are not less than them. You are both equal, different, but you love them, you love yourself. So this is where it falls down, where people put themselves lower continually than other people, don't recognize that God has made them special with unique gifts and strengths and talents to bring to the world, and that you are good enough.
1: There's a good friend of mine who, I'll not name him, but he is an eternal help guy, right? He's always caring for people, he's always supporting people. But when I look at his life, from my perspective, I see somebody who doesn't take care of himself. And so, you know, what you're saying is right. I mean, he would have a much better life, a much more balanced life if he got those things level. Is that the first thing to say?
0: Yeah. Look, Jesus looked after himself.
1: Yeah, it's a good
0: point.
1: And
0: he cared for everyone as he walked this planet. But he went away to pray. He took time out. He said no where he needed to, like the money lenders in the church, where he needed to bring a boundary and a parameter. He did that.
1: Yes.
0: But he also looked after himself. So we can model loving ourselves and loving others on what Jesus did. And a lot of people who are people pleasers don't take time out for themselves.
1: Yes.
0: So they end up going through burnout and then they wonder why.
1: Yeah. And there's an awful lot of pastors who fall in

0: to that camp who, you know, just don't know when to stop. And I guess the church puts expectations on pastors that they have to be available and, you know, sow into everybody's life. And, you know, they're just human people, the same as everybody else. They've just got a calling to be a pastor. And so it's it's really is very difficult, isn't it?
1: Yeah, look, that's a very good topic, and it's one I could go on for ages about.
0: Maybe we'll come back to that one.
1: Christian leaders, because we in the church, we put our pastors on a pedestal.
0: Yeah.
1: And only God's meant to be on that.
0: Yeah, that's right.
1: But we are meant to honour our pastors, yes, and we are meant to bless them and pray for them and, you know, support them.
0: Yes.
1: But not idolise them.
0: Like, no, that's right.
1: As an idol. So, yeah, a lot of pastors can fall off the perch. And, you know, I was in ministry for 9 years, and I know some people used to treat me differently because I was a pastor.
0: Yeah.
1: But those that treated me just equally, you know, I had great conversations, yes, with them, and we had a good thing. But we're not any better. We're just normal people. We just, yeah, have that calling, as you said.
0: And I think it's an important message, because there's pastors who listen to this show, and I know pastors who have been burned out, and in fact, quite a few. And I'm sure that's the issue. It is the fact that they, you know, they didn't take enough time for themselves. They took on everybody's burden, and they worked, you know, 6-7 days a week, and you just can't do that. You need to have a balance, and so that's so important. So if you're listening and you're a pastor, yeah, just make sure you have that balance for longevity, if nothing else. And so we're going to take a break. I'm going to come back and talk about, is people pleasing gender specific? And, you know, what is acceptable influence? And we'll get back about and talk about those things when we come back in a few minutes. Meantime, don't forget the website, MomentumAustralia.org, and our care line, 1-800-000-MEN. We'll be back shortly.
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3: Hi everyone, it's Rochelle Wenham here, and honestly, today my heart is just overflowing. If you missed the finale of our Reamathon for 2026 last night, well, it was epic. Across June, we went in with a faith goal of $500,000 to keep Christian radio alive and strong here in the Hunter. And I'm so pleased to let you know that as of 4:30 yesterday, not only did we hit that target, we went above and beyond it. We didn't just meet it, you guys kept giving, and so we totally smashed through. The final tally as of 1 o'clock today currently stands at a staggering $645,262. Now that means we are 129% funded. So to everyone who prayed, volunteered, to our incredible on-air guests, and every single person who gave so sacrificially, we just wanted to say thank you. As a community-funded station, this is a beautiful reminder of the goodness of God, of His love for people, and because of you, this hope remains a constant on your airwaves. We love you, Hunter. Thank you for being a part of Reamathon 2026.
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2: Welcome back to Momentum, and we're talking with Peter Sukaya about people-pleasing, a really interesting subject. And we talked just before the break about, you know, what that looks like in terms of looking after yourself so you can look after others. But I was wondering, and you hinted at it, I think, earlier, Peter, when you said that, you know, maybe women are more susceptible to people-pleasing than men. Why would that be the case?
3: I think men have really good boundaries generally. Perhaps male brains lead to that because men, you're wonderful how you can think of one thing and think in a box, and we women can't do that. Yeah. So we tend to think of a lot of things, but we also have these hormones coursing through our body which enable us to nurture and to care. So we've got lots of things going on, lots of people, and the nurturing instinct is strong. So we want to care for everybody, and so we try and fix everything for everybody. And so we do tend as women to lean into people pleasing more than men. My husband's is very happy to say no. And you said that to me just outside of this recording. You said that to me just earlier, Des, that you have very good boundaries, and that's a great thing to have. Most of the women that I coach, this is an area that they all struggle with. I'd probably say 100% of my women, we have to work on this one.
2: Wow. I mean, that's really interesting. Yeah. But the counter side of that, of course, Peter, isn't it? That, you know, if men know that their partners or people around, female around them, are inclined to be supportive, it's easy for them to take advantage of that, even in a marriage.
3: Oh, and Gottman, who's done research on marriage for 35 years, an American organization that looks after couples and does research around what causes divorce, what prevents divorce, he talks about this topic and he calls it accepting influence. So apparently this is challenging for men in marriage more so than women. But when men do that, in other words, listening to your wife, particularly if she's this nurturing, yes sir, no sir, three bags full sir type of female, then the husband needs to recognize she's going to say yes even when she doesn't want to, and then she's going to get angry and I'm going to be in trouble. So it's really good to recognize that, hey, husband, accept influence from your wife, have a listen, ask her what she needs. What is she going through? How can you help her? So accept influence rather than all the time saying no.
2: Yes.
3: And then she has to go along with stuff that she's unhappy with.
2: I think that's fantastic advice, and not advice that I would have followed in either of my marriages. But nevertheless, I think that is so important that husbands, boyfriends, whatever that looks like, whatever it is in your world, think of the other person. Think of why that person is so responsive and check that they're okay. You know, check that they're okay before you sort of load stuff onto them, you know, so your life can be easier, because that's not scriptural, it's not godly, it's not Christian, it's the wrong way to be. And so what we want to do before we finish, you know, if we are in a way, you know, men or women, where we are people pleasers, I want to ask Peter to give us a list of the things that we could do to change that mindset.
3: The first thing, if you are a people pleaser, is to recognize that you've done this for a long time and you need to change your mindset.
2: Yes.
3: And it's really hard. It's now living with a different way of looking at things, changing your perceived habits. And that then understand that the people around you are now going to see a different person if you suddenly start to act differently. That's a challenge as well.
2: So the things you can do to actively change? I mean, is it just a matter of being conscious of it and, you know, deciding that that's what you're going to be?
3: Well, I've helped people through this, and we've used resources. I don't know that you can do it on your own. If you Google it, there might be a lot of stuff, but basically it is recognizing that when you feel resentment or bitterness, if there's a little bit of something when you say yes, but you want to say no, then that's the recognition. So get understand the recognition that you do have a situation, and then search out some resources to help you change your mindset.
2: Yes, and understand that you're fully at liberty to say no.
3: Well, that's right. You can say no. You're allowed to say no.
2: Yes.
3: And practicing how to say no with someone. I do with my clients a lot of role plays where I'm the other person and they set up a little scenario of what they're going to say. I teach them a bit of a pro forma, how you can say no, and then they practice with me so they can go into that situation and begin to say no when they want to say no.
2: Yes. So it's a safe environment to practice that.
3: Yeah.
2: And that's a great idea, by the way. I wouldn't have thought of doing that, but it does make sense to have a life coach or a counsellor who helps you understand that space. And if there's women listening who are, you know, through this, you know, reach out to Peter. Reach out to a friend who, you know, has some skills in helping you navigate that. Maybe it's your female pastor, whoever it is in your world. Find those sort of people. So something else that people can be aware of, Peter, that'll help them change.
3: Yeah, a lot of people who say yes to people don't recognise that they are stifling their own feelings. As a child, they might have pushed their feelings down.
2: Right.
3: So recognising your feelings is a very big way, a big step towards recognising, oh, I'm not happy about this. What are you feeling? What's the feeling word? One of my clients said, I only have three feelings. It's happy, sad, and angry. but there's a lot more than that.
2: Yeah.
3: And so I've worked with him over quite a long time, and now he's very descriptive of all the different feelings. I have a chart I give my clients. This is all the feelings. Where are you? So discover what you're feeling and get the words, find the words, and then from there work out what your needs and wants are according to your values. If your values are being compromised, you are definitely going to be resentful and angry, and it's going to simmer until one day it could explode in a not very pretty sight.
2: Yeah, and I think we have to make sure, you know, the people around us know what our expectations are for ourselves as well as our expectations for others, right? I mean, if people don't know that I want to take time out, I need to take time out for my own self-worth and to heal or whatever that looks like, that's important.
3: And sometimes people don't know what they need.
2: Yes,
3: they don't
2: that's
3: know
2: true.
3: That they need that, so they can't deliver that because they don't know themselves.
2: So how would they go about doing that? Peter, if they don't know what their needs are, do you?
3: Yeah, well, journaling is a great thing to do to get out your feelings on paper.
2: Right. Yes,
3: There's a lot of research around journaling. It's very therapeutic. But at the end of journaling, find out what God's saying. So what's the meaning of this as I journal? So that's one way. But mine is always to get some assistance to delve down. If there's stuff that you have to dig deep, you might need to get somebody to come alongside of you.
2: And I guess you're talking about digging deep, and that relates to things like values. What are my values? What are the things that are important in my life? And you know, God's going to be up there, hopefully, and your partner's going to be up there. And I guess sometimes people pleasing comes at the expense of your partner too.
3: I think if you can get back to your values, and then express those in a non-confrontational way and be considerate of the other person's position. It's always listening and also expressing. There's two parts to any communication. Hearing the other person's heart, but also expressing your heart. And sometimes they have to be separated by a bit of time, those two discussions.
2: Yes.
3: So that's the communication process, which is a really big topic, Des.
2: Yeah. I think the last time we talked, you said, we were talking about that, and you said, we were having a discussion about never go to bed without clearing an argument. And you said, well, men and women are very different in that regard. Because the man may be well over it in the morning, but the lady could be so still caught up in her anxiety of whatever is going on. So we're all different, aren't we?
3: We are. And we have to deal with that. I mean, that's biblical. We have to deal with our heart before God before we go to bed.
2: Yes.
3: Absolutely.
2: Yes, that's true.
3: But that discussion, that may be for another time, particularly if you're both triggered, you're both going to kill each other if you keep going, you know, till 2 a.m. or something.
2: But then if you're praying for your partner, you know, when you go to bed, you're not going to wake up angry with them. Oh, there's less chance you're waking up angry with them, perhaps.
3: Yeah. You know, I always remember in terms of prayer, Jesus said from the cross, Father, forgive them. They don't know what they're doing. So when I have to forgive people, and it might be at night or whenever, that's what I use. Father, help me forgive them because they don't know what they're doing. The guys on the road that have cut you off, Father, I forgive you. He doesn't know what he's doing. I find that very useful. Well, I don't say that bit. I just say, no, Father, forgive them. Because, I mean, I'm in the wrong as well many times.
2: Yeah, that's right. Do you know, one of the things, it leads me into another comment, and that is one of the things that we talked to Brett Ryan from Focus on the Family about over a couple of shows a couple of years ago was setting boundaries. And, you know, life boundaries and what we do and what we're about. Talk to us about setting boundaries.
3: I know Brett very well. And and so we've had a good couple of discussions about boundaries. And it's very hard for some of us that want to say yes. And a boundary is virtually saying no. And someone has just set a boundary with me that felt painful, but as I thought about it, they were sticking to their values. They said no to me when I wanted to catch up, but they actually can't. They actually can't, maybe ever. But I understand because this person is in ministry, this person has family, this person has big responsibility and has to look after all of that, plus themselves.
2: Yes.
3: So
2: yes.
3: I thought about it and I thought, you know, that was a really good no.
2: Yes.
3: And I understand that no. And so I'm going to honour that person because of that no.
2: Yeah.
3: It just means, okay, I can't have that link up that I wanted.
2: Yeah.
3: But that person has now so much more to give because they're not thinking, I'd better do that because I said I would. Yeah. No, better to say no. So it's hard to learn to say no if you're a people pleaser. That is a boundary and that is something you might need to research about. You know, there's very good boundaries books to get a hold of those and read those, that'll help you.
2: Okay, I mean, that's great advice. And by the way, so before we finish, give us two or three action items that we can, I mean, you mentioned journaling and that's a really cool one. Give us a couple of other things that people who are people pleasers can do to move out of being that way.
3: Well, I said about discovering your feelings. So really, getting inside yourself and finding out what are your needs, what are your values, what are your feelings, what are you going through, and then ask the Lord to come in to that space and to talk to you about that. The last two verses of Psalm 139 is very special. Search me, O Lord, know my heart. Test me, know my thoughts. Yeah. Point out anything in me that offends you and lead me along the path of everlasting life.
2: Yes.
3: And as you do that, God's going to pinpoint those areas, and it could be boundaries, it could be people-pleasing, that does need some change. So the big thing for me has always been, God, what are you saying to me? What do I need to do to change? And another thing is to recognize that as you change from being a people pleaser to being a different person, recognize there's going to be some grief in that.
2: Yes.
3: There's going to be some difficulty in that process that you have to do and that your loved ones have to process.
2: Yeah.
3: So recognize, I always say to people, when you start putting in boundaries, get ready for World War III. So just be prepared because it is going to potentially happen. Yeah. So prepare and think about what is the cost as I put in this boundary.
2: That's so, so good. Peter, thank you so much for this discussion. It's been really, really useful. Hopefully, guys, and anybody who's been listening to the show, they will have learned of things that they can put in place that will help them to overcome being a people pleaser. And it's a good thing. So, Peter, thank you so much for the show today. I look forward to getting back again soon.
3: Thank you. I'm happy to come anytime, Des.
2: Oh, that's great. Thank you.
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0: We just want to take a moment to say on behalf of the Rema team, thank you to everyone who gave to our Remathon.
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4: A partly cloudy day today. High chance of showers about the Upper Hunter. Medium chance elsewhere. And today's temps between 18 and 22 degrees. Tomorrow, very high chance of rain, most likely in the early part of the morning, but a sunny afternoon after that. Overnight temps falling to between 11 and 14. And daytime temps between 17 and 23.
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1: Hi everyone, it's Rochelle Wenham here, and honestly, today my heart is just overflowing. If you missed the finale of our Reamathon for 2026 last night, well, it was epic. Across June, we went in with a faith goal of $500,000 to keep Christian radio alive and strong here in the Hunter. And I'm so pleased to let you know that as of 4:30 yesterday, not only did we hit that target, we went above and beyond it. We didn't just meet it, you guys kept giving, and so we totally smashed through. The final tally as of 1 o'clock today currently stands at a staggering $645,262. Now that means we are 129% funded. So to everyone who prayed, volunteered, to our incredible on-air guests, and every single person who gave so sacrificially, we just wanted to say thank you. As a community-funded station, this is a beautiful reminder of the goodness of God, of His love for people, and because of you, this hope remains a constant on your airwaves. We love you, Hunter. Thank you for being a part of Reamathon 2026.

Who was Jesus? He was a remarkable man, but his true identity has occupied thinkers for centuries. This question can actually be answered by reflecting on some of the astonishing claims Jesus made about himself. In fact, Jesus once made the audacious claim to be able to forgive sins, something God alone can do. So at this point, Jesus was effectively claiming to be God. So who did Jesus really think he was? Well, there are three ways of assessing Jesus' astonishing claim. First, Jesus was wrong about being God, and he knew it, so he was a liar. Or second, Jesus was wrong and he didn't know it, so he was a bit crazy. Or third, he wasn't wrong at all. He was speaking the truth. And if so, then he would truly be the Lord. Liar, lunatic, or the Lord? The only three options. So who do you think Jesus was? This is Rob Martin with God in 60 Seconds. For more space to think and talk about God, go to thirdspace.org.au. Speaking Life. 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

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Just humble servants, through sweat and tears, till no more fears. Singing the glory of the gospel out to every ear. You cover me with grace, and a love so unconditional. It's got me on my face every day, God. Goes to praise.

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1: Welcome to Turning Point. Now, have you noticed how much energy it takes to live with stress? It's exhausting. And it's usually when we're at our weakest that the enemy attacks. Today, Dr. Jeremiah begins a series, Making Sense of It All, with some practical biblical advice that he's titled, Courage When Fatigue Drains You. Let's listen as David introduces today's timely message.
2: And thank you for joining us today. You know, there's an old saying that says, fatigue makes cowards of us all. When you get tired, things get different. And today we're going to talk about what to do when fatigue drains you from an incredible passage in Isaiah chapter 40. Get your Bibles. If you have a study guide ahead of time, get your study guide. We'll begin in just a moment as we start this new month with this series called Making Sense of It All, Seeing the World with a Biblical Perspective. As you know, we have produced some new kinds of books over this last year. We decided to do some things in the fiction genre, and I have asked my friend Sam O'Neill to help me. I'm not a fiction writer, but he's taken the things that I have taught about the future and put them into an intriguing story. The second volume of that series, which is called Shattered, has just been released, and it's yours for a gift of any size during this month. We'd love for you to have this. It will keep you reading. It's a page-turner, and it will help the things of prophecy to come alive so they're not just something you're interested about, but something that touches you in your life. There's an evangelistic thrust to this book, and I would love for you to have it as our way of saying thank you for your investment in this ministry. Please ask for your copy of Shattered when you make your gift today. Well, let's get started with the lesson today. This is Courage When Fatigue Drains You.
3: America is becoming a nation of angry, short-tempered people. From road rage to airplane rage, grocery store rage, and violence at sports events, the media has been reporting these emotional outbursts with unprecedented frequency. How in the world do we overcome the temptation to join in the rat race and become part of a problem instead of part of the solution? Well, if you will listen carefully and prayerfully, I believe that God's word can help today. I know that the passage we are sharing has been a wonderful blessing in my own life, and I trust that it will be so for you as well. Isaiah is going to help us understand an important spiritual discipline. A discipline that can transform the way that we do life. As we unpack this passage, we will find a symbol of courageous strength to help us in times of stress. So let's begin by looking at this passage backwards, if you will, from the bottom up. And our first principle is this: the symbol of courageous strength is soaring. Notice what it says in Isaiah chapter 40, verse 31. They shall mount up with wings like eagles. They shall run and not be weary. They shall walk and not faint. Isaiah is using this symbolic picture from ornithology, from the study of birds, to help us understand how a person who is walking with the Lord is supposed to cope during times of pressure. I read an article that described three different ways that birds fly. Listen carefully. First of all, some birds fly by simply flapping. Ornithologists say that the first method of flying is flapping, keeping their wings in constant motion to counteract gravity.

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1: A partly cloudy day today. High chance of showers about the Upper Hunter. Medium chance elsewhere. And today's temps between 18 and 22 degrees. Tomorrow, very high chance of rain, most likely in the early part of the morning, but a sunny afternoon after that. Overnight temps falling to between 11 and 14. And daytime temps between 17 and 23.
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3: A word on children. 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

0: everyone. It's Rochelle Wenham here. And honestly, today my heart is just overflowing. If you missed the finale of our Reamathon for 2026 last night, well, it was epic. Across June, we went in with a faith goal of $500,000 to keep Christian radio alive and strong here in the Hunter. And I'm so pleased to let you know that as of 4:30 yesterday, not only did we hit that target, we went above and beyond it. We didn't just meet it, you guys kept giving, and so we totally smashed through. The final tally as of 1 o'clock today currently stands at a staggering $645,262. Now that means we are 129% funded. So to everyone who prayed, volunteered, to our incredible on-air guests and every single person who gave so sacrificially, we just wanted to say thank you. As a community-funded station, this is a beautiful reminder of the goodness of God, of His love for people, and because of you, this hope remains a constant on your airwaves. We love you, Hunter. Thank you for being a part of Reamathon 2026.
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0: We just want to take a moment to say on behalf of the Rema team, thank you to everyone who gave to our Remathon. 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
5: What under God's name are you giving away? Did you know you can backslide and be absolutely totally out of God's will going to Bible studies? If the only thing you're doing is running to Bible studies to get this knowledge and this knowledge and this knowledge and this knowledge and not allowing God to pour through your life into somebody else's life, what you're gaining. You can get complacent sitting in the most fired up church in the world if your life isn't being poured out into somebody else's life.
6: Through the centuries, the church has had many external enemies. But today on In Touch, the teaching ministry of Dr. Charles Stanley, believers are warned against the enemy of indifference.

If you'll turn to 1 Corinthians chapter 4, and Paul is talking about complacency in the life of the church or in the life of believers, and he begins by saying, you're already filled, you've already become rich, you've already become kings without us, and I would indeed that you'd become kings so that we also might reign with you, which is sort of a sarcastic way of saying it. For I think God has exhibited us apostles last of all as men condemned to death, because we've become a spectacle to the world, both to angels and to men. We are fools for Christ's sake, but you are prudent in Christ. We are weak, but you are strong. You are distinguished, but we are without honor. At this present hour, we are both hungry and thirsty and are poorly clothed and are roughly treated and are homeless. We toil working with our own hands. When we are reviled, we bless. When we are persecuted, we endure. When we are slandered, we try to conciliate. We've become as the scum of the world, the dregs of all things, even until now. The Corinthian church, in fact, was the church that Paul had more trouble with than all the other churches he ever went to. They were boastful, they were proud, they were arrogant. One of the attitudes that was so evident among them was that they were very complacent, smug in their relationship to God. So when you and I begin to think about what is it that causes us to be complacent, what is it about us that having the Great Commission and saying that we believe this book from cover to cover, how is it we can be so satisfied being so personally uninvolved in winning the world to Jesus Christ when God says it is hell-bound without Him? It's very simple. We're very complacent. And I think there are two primary reasons we get complacent. Number one, we take God's blessings for granted. Now watch this. We take God's blessings for granted. Secondly, because we take men's applause and recognition too seriously. And one is about as bad as the other, taking God's blessings for granted and taking men's recognition and their applause too seriously. Both of them cause complacency. And what happens is we become complacent, we become desensitized in our relationships to others, desensitized in our relationship to God, and we just sort of settle down in enjoying life. But you see, the one thing, if you'll recall, that Paul talked about in this first and second chapter over and over and over again, he says, but you keep seeking the wisdom of the world. And what had happened to them was they had allowed the world to creep in until they were no longer a threat to the people of Corinth. They were so much like the rest of the Corinthians that to be a Corinthian and to be a Christian wasn't really that too far separated. And so they had settled down in their complacency. They were accepted by the city. They accepted the city. And after all, nobody's perfect. And they had begun to do what complacency always evolves into, and that is compromise. Complacency always breeds compromise. That is, well, it isn't so bad after all. Before complacency comes, there is a sensitivity to things of God. We're sensitive to Him, sensitive to others, sensitive in our own heart, sensitive to sin. But you see, when we take the blessings of God for granted and too seriously the applause of men, we begin to get a little smug and satisfied. And after all, listen, when we acknowledge the applause of men, what is the natural result? We don't want to hinder that. We don't want to break that up. We don't want to lose that. We don't want to threaten that. So we compromise our conviction to keep the applause coming. And nothing can so stifle or deaden a church than that kind of compromise. And so this is exactly what was happening to them here. Now listen to what Paul says. First of all, he says, here's what's happened to you. In your prosperity and in your plenty and in your position of compromise, he says you're sitting smugly, but he says you are complacent about the things of God. Paul says, here's where you are, but verse 9, here is the contrast. Now listen, he says, we are fools for Christ's sake. That is, from the world's point of view, they say, well, that's a bunch of fools. In fact, look at Paul, educated as he was, statesman that he was. And he says, I've thrown all that aside for one thing. I want my life poured out for Jesus Christ. Well, that'd be foolish to some folks. He says, but you're prudent in Christ, we're weak. You're strong, you're distinguished, but we are without honor. So listen to what Paul says. He says, we are men living under condemnation. We're fools, we're weak, we're without honor. He says, our life sometimes brings us to the point of hunger, thirst, we're poorly clothed, roughly treated, homeless. We toil, and that word in Greek here, toil means

0: to become weary, physically weary at toiling. When we are reviled, he says, we just bless in return. We endure persecution. When Paul was stoned in Lystra, you know what he did? He just got up and brushed it off, got patched up, went back the next day preaching. He says, we have become the scum of the world, the dregs, the scum. He says, that's what we are. And Paul says, I'm not even complaining. You know why? Because he knew that all of this was the way the world saw him. But Paul knew that he was a prophet of God, a child of God, committed to Jesus Christ, and the only thing that mattered to him was that Jesus Christ be seen in his life. Now watch this. What a contrast. Plenty, prosperity, position, pleasure. On the other hand, fools. Dead men walking around, poorly clothed, hungry, thirsty, reviled, criticized, persecuted. He says, the scum of the earth, the dregs, the very bottom. What a contrast. That's what the Christian life and the ministry that God called Paul to required of him. And watch this. And Paul submitted to whatever God required of him, and he lived that life victoriously. He says, I've fought a good fight. I've kept the faith. I've finished the course. I'm ready to go home. God is interested in our walking in absolute faith and obedience to him. That's all he's interested in. He's not interested in the acclaim and the praise and all that stuff that is all foolishness and froth. God is interested in men and women walking in faith and obedience to Jesus Christ. Now listen, we need to be obedient to God where he's put us with what he's given us. If God's made you rich, he's made you rich to give it away. It isn't how much you have, it's what you're doing with what you have. And what you're doing with what he keeps giving back. And if you keep giving and he keeps giving and you keep giving, he keeps giving, you don't have to feel guilty about that. Here's what complacency does. Really beginning to enjoy the things of God. And finally, complacency begins to be concerned about its security. It closes its fist on the blessings of God, only one day to open them and find out that what was there has become ashes. You want to keep the flow? Then you have to keep your hand open. Because you see, you and I don't belong to us, and whatever's in your hand doesn't belong to you. It belongs to Almighty God. And as long as God's people keep their eyes upon him and their heart upon others, if he amasses wealth in your life, if he blesses you financially, it is because he wants you to be a channel. Let me ask you one question, my friend. What under God's name are you giving away? Did you know you can backslide and be absolutely, totally out of God's will going to Bible studies? If the only thing you're doing is running to Bible studies to get this knowledge and this knowledge and this knowledge and this knowledge and not allowing God to pour through your life into somebody else's life, what you're gaining? You can get complacent sitting in the most fired up church in the world if your life isn't being poured out into somebody else's life. Well, now Paul says, there are four things in the latter part of this chapter. I want to run through them briefly. Listen to this. And I think there are principles here all of us ought to catch on to. Look, if you will, beginning in verse 14. He doesn't say, therefore, you complacent Corinthians, I wish God would wipe you out. He says, I don't write these things to shame you, but to admonish you as my beloved children. So when you and I confront people who are complacent, we ought to confront them, listen, and they ought to be confronted, but they ought to be confronted in compassionate love, not a wipeout. God's finished with you. He's not finished with any of us. Second thing I want you to notice here, in verse 16 he says, I exhort you therefore be imitators of me. There's no legitimate scripture way for somebody to say, now don't you do what I do, you do what I tell you. Mm-mm. Listen to what Paul says. I exhort you therefore be imitators of me. Paul said, if you're going to get somebody out of a problem, out of complacency, You give them a pattern to go by. Now, Paul wasn't bragging when he said, be imitators of me. He was simply saying, I've learned some things. He's saying, be imitators. That is, here's a pattern. And all of us have met people whose life challenged us to go deeper and higher, be more disciplined, more diligent, more prayerful, more in the Word. And so Paul says, be imitators of me. So when we confront people, he says, confront them in love and compassion. Give them a pattern to go by. And then if you go back up to verse 14, he says here, and at the same time, don't put them in a box. Preserve their liberty. He says, give them enough liberty for God to work in their lives in such a way He can get them out of whatever situation they find themselves in. And then if you'll notice, he says in verse 18, he says, some have become arrogant as though I were not coming to you. And see, Paul, as an authority in the church, they were arrogant, said, well, he's not coming. He says, but I'm coming to you soon if the Lord wills, and I shall find out not the words of those who are arrogant, but their power. The kingdom of God doesn't consist in words, but in power. And here's what he's saying. He's saying, when you and I are confronting people who are complacent, confront them not with mere words, but in the power of the Holy Spirit. In loving compassion, don't box them in. Give them liberty. Encourage them, but confront them honestly, seriously, and sincerely about their relationship to Jesus Christ. But don't you agree that if there's something that needs to be done, and you belong to Jesus Christ and He's living His life in you, you at least ought to offer to do something? Think about this for a moment. Can you honestly and truly be content with all that God has done in your life when there are needs that are not met and you have the ability, the gift, the talent, or the resources to meet them? If the need is there and you know it and you're capable and you don't yield yourself to be a part of the solution, I think you'd have to agree that sounds like it has the smell of complacency all about it. You say, well, what's God's attitude about a complacent church or complacent Christian? Look, if you will, in Revelation chapter 3, and I want to close this. Let me just remind you of who's doing the talking right here. I want you to think about this before we see what he said. In the first chapter of Revelation, look there if you will, the Bible says that John heard a voice, and he turned to see what was going on in verse 12 of Revelation chapter 1. Now think about this for a moment. I turned to see the voice that was speaking with me, and having turned, I saw seven golden lampstands. In the middle of the lampstand, one like a son of man, that is Christ, clothed in a robe reaching to his feet, girded across his breast with a golden girdle. His head and his hair were white like wool, like white wool, like snow, and his eyes were a flame of fire. His feet were like burnished bronze when it has been caused to glow in a furnace, and his voice was like the sound of rumbling many, many waters. In his right hand, he held seven stars. Out of his mouth came a two-edged sword, and his face was like the sun shining at noonday in its strength, so he couldn't look upon him. When I saw him, I fell at his feet as a dead man, and he laid his right hand upon me, saying, don't be afraid. I'm the first and the last, the living one. I was dead, and behold, I'm alive and forevermore. He says, I have the keys of death and of Hades. That's Christ. Now listen to what this same Jesus said about complacency. Chapter 3, verse 15. I know your deeds, that you are neither cold nor hot. You've compromised. I wish you were either cold, just totally out of the picture, or hot, fired up for me. So because you're lukewarm, you compromised. Walking in the middle, straddling the fence. You're not black or white, you're gray. Neither hot nor cold, he says, I will spit you out of my mouth. That is, it is detesting. Because you say, I'm rich, become wealthy, have need of nothing. That is, like the Corinthians, man, what else do I need? He says, what you don't realize is that you're wretched, miserable, poor, blind, and naked. And then listen to what he says. Those whom I love, I reprove, rebuke, and discipline. Be zealous, therefore, and repent. Let me ask you something. Let's just get real dead honest for a moment. Listen to me. I'm not talking about whether you go to church on Sunday morning or not. I'm talking about real commitment to Jesus Christ. I mean him, that he's first. That whatever he wants is what you want, that your heart is bent toward God. The most important person in your life is Jesus Christ. And the guiding principle in your life is to obey God. If that's hot, if the ruling desire of your heart is to obey God and to walk in faith, to know him and to learn of him and to serve him, if that's hot, and living like the devil 24 hours a day is cold, would you say that you're cold, hot, or lukewarm? Now, you know what he's saying? That fence straddling, lukewarmness, shaped like the world, acting like the world, courting the world's favor, pleased with the applause of the world, smug and satisfied and content with my little old thing going on. God says that is absolutely and totally foreign to his purpose. And so he says, therefore, I can't stand that. I spit that out of my mouth. You know what he's saying? Man, we can get so blind in God's blessing and the world's acclaim that even God has a, listen to what I'm going to say. Even God, in all of his grace, who accepts us just the way we are, loves us with all of his love. That's what he said right here. Those whom I love. Loves us just the way we are. Accepts us just the way we are. That our actions and our attitude is totally distasteful to him. Doesn't mean he rejects us. Doesn't mean he doesn't love us. But it means that our actions and our attitudes are foreign to his purpose. And his heart is grieved. And when he says, I'll spit them out of my mouth, doesn't mean he rejects us. That's his way of expressing how grievous it is to pour so much into us and to get so little in return. I want to tell you something, friend. If you're going to live a Christian life, you ought to do one of two things. You either ought to close the Bible, just forget the whole thing and call it quits, or submit your life to Jesus Christ to tell him, wherever you lead, I'll go. I'll follow my Christ who loves me so. Wherever he leads, I'll go. Because lukewarmness is grievous to God.
1: 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Have you allowed him to begin to change your priorities? 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There's danger ahead when you compromise the truth. 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
1: The Holy Spirit will quickly convict believers when they're being less than truthful. But are we paying attention? Here's A Moment with Charles Stanley.
0: When you do not tell the truth and you're dishonest, or when you didn't tell what you should have told and they expected you to tell the truth about it and you didn't do it, you withheld it, and the implication was something entirely different, you know what happens? What happens? You're going to feel it inside. Any believer, every single believer, has the Holy Spirit inside of us. And when we do what is wrong, when we lie, do not tell the truth, or manipulate circumstances, the Spirit of God's going to convict us. You say, well, I know I've been saved, but to tell you the truth, I've been lying a long time in my life, and I don't feel any big problem. Then you really are in danger. Because what you've done it so long, you have dulled the edge of your conscience. And what started off as a strong ringing bell now hardly makes a whisper, because nobody called you up to this point. What I want you to see is this. What happens is you find yourself in confusion. And the Holy Spirit will remind you of what's true. But now you've come to the place that you have dealt with so many issues in your life by telling what is untrue. Now it's difficult for you to deal with the issue with truthfulness because it's been so long. And now it's almost you're incapable of doing what you know is the right thing. Why? Because you have disintegrated part of the core of your life, the value inside of you, of who you are, a person of notable excellence. That's what God had in mind. A masterpiece from God, a person of notable excellence. And what have you done? Degrees by degrees by degrees, something has happened, and now one of the consequences, there's no peace.
1: 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That's especially true of the liberation Christ offers us through his death on the cross. 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

0: 7 weather.
1: A partly cloudy day today. High chance of showers about the Upper Hunter. Medium chance elsewhere. And today's temps between 18 and 22 degrees. Tomorrow, very high chance of rain, most likely in the early part of the morning, but a sunny afternoon after that. Overnight temps falling to between 11 and 14. And daytime temps between 17 and 23.
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3: There's a question that echoes across the centuries. First asked by a puzzled young man climbing a mountain with his father carrying firewood. Do you remember the scene? Isaac asked his dad, "Where's the lamb?" It is in many ways the question the entire Old Testament is asking. And the answer when it finally comes is staggering. Hi, I'm Clayton Bjellin, and today on Insight for Living, Chuck Swindoll continues to trace this thread from the altars of ancient Israel all the way to a moment beside the Jordan River, when a voice cut through the crowd and said, "Behold, the Lamb of God."
4: Thank you, our Father, that your Son is our Savior, and that he, like a shepherd, leads us. And because we are only sheep, we tend to go our own way. We've read of that, but we knew before we read it that this is true. All we like sheep have gone astray. We have turned each one of us to his own way. Thank you for laying all of our iniquity on another, for we could never have paid our own way into heaven. Thank you that Jesus paid it all. And we rest in his finished work this day. We worship our Savior, Jesus Christ. We magnify his name. We meet around his word. We sing his songs. We would glorify his name, whether by life or by death. Today, there are many who hurt. They grieve. They live with sorrows that have been brought on by this earth's catastrophes and heartaches and brokenness. I pray, Lord, that you will bring comfort and hope and reassurance from what is declared this day. Comfort and guide them into decisions that need to be made. And if it's to wait, may they make that decision as well. Those who wait upon the Lord will renew their strength. They will mount up with wings as eagles. They will run and not be weary. They will not faint as they walk on. There are those who have lost their way, and attempting to find their way back to you, they have come to this house of worship. I pray that you will guide very clearly as they discover the path that leads to peace through faith in your Son. Some come this day rejoicing. Your hand has been good to them, and you've provided abundantly, and we with them rejoice and are grateful for your provision. Thank you for those whom you have healed. Thank you for those whom you have given new hope. Thank you for those who celebrate births of new babies. We pray that you would meet the deepest needs of our lives, and those who grieve the loss of loved ones and family. Reduce us all in our awareness to that of a lamb, a needy, dependent lamb, that we might see ourselves as we really are, wholly in need of what you provide.
3: 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Chuck Swindoll titled today's message, "The Lamb, that was slaughtered.
4: Surely the thought of a lamb did not impress the shakers and movers of the first century in the Middle East. I mean, there certainly were some type A individuals who got word of this man who was taking Galilee by storm. I mean, people were being swept into his teaching and they were following him by the thousands. And then word gets back to someone's headquarters and they hear, did you hear that he's known as the Lamb? The Lamb? You sang the words to the song, and it's my favorite part of the song we sang. Who would have thought that a lamb could rescue the souls of men? And why would the songwriter put that in there? Because you don't think of lambs as rescuing anyone. You rescue lambs. Lambs don't rescue you, unless, of course, the lamb is the Lamb of God. 1 Corinthians 5, beginning at verse 6. Paul is writing the people of Corinth, and he's urging them to clean up their lives. They were a people who danced near the edge of disobedience. They were what we might call a fast culture. And because of that, Paul had to rein them in. And one of the ways of doing it was to remind them of the importance of getting rid of the leaven. In the scriptural days, leaven was a symbol. It was a word representing sin. Look at how Paul uses it in 1 Corinthians 5, verse 6. Your boasting is not good. They'd been boasting about how full of grace they were, when in fact it was license. He said, that's not good. Do you not know that a little leaven leavens the whole lump of dough? Do you not realize that when you put just a little leaven, the dough will all rise? It's not just a little part of it. And it's a picture of sin. A little bit of sin and the life is contaminated. The presence of sin and the life is on its way to becoming shattered. So he says, clean up your life. A little bit of leaven leavens the whole lump. So a thought reap an act, so an act reap a habit, so a habit reap your character, so your character reap your destiny. That's Paul's concern here. And so he now turns to the picture of Christ the Lamb, Christ the Passover, verse 7. Clean out the old leaven so that you may be a new lump, just as you are in fact unleavened, meaning in your position you are as righteous as the Son of God is righteous. So in your life you must be as well. For Christ, here it is, Christ, our Passover, has also been sacrificed. Isn't that a marvelous statement? We no longer come to an altar and slice the throat of an animal and the blood pours out, as happened day after day after day on Jewish altars. We come to our Savior, who is our Passover, and in him forgiveness is found. In him alone there is purpose and reason to go on with our lives. The Christ, our Passover, has been sacrificed. And let me add this. He never needs to be sacrificed again. It is called a finished work. Christ said while hanging on the cross, tetelestai, the very word he used, it has been finished. It has been completed. It is done, paid for, paid in full. At that moment, the Lamb of God took care of that which had forever plagued humanity. Past, present, and future, the sins of humanity taken care of. Now, this isn't an afterthought with God. This is part of the plan since the foundations of the world. In fact, Isaiah chapter 53 prophesied of it way back 700 years B.C. This is one of the clearest and longest of all the predictions, or if you will, prophecies in the scriptures. What is interesting about prophecy is that frequently you will find prophecies not only declared in scripture, but fulfilled in scriptural times. Here's a case in point. Isaiah writes of the lamb who was to be slaughtered, picturing the coming Messiah. So Isaiah is looking ahead 700 years or so for the coming of Messiah. And please observe how he describes the scene. You would think he was an eyewitness, though he wrote 7 centuries before the fact. Verse 3 of Isaiah 53, he was despised and forsaken of men, a man of sorrows, and acquainted with grief, and like one from whom men hide their face, he was despised, and we did not esteem him. It's a picture of shunning. Have nothing to do with him. Discount his importance. They hide their face from him. You do that when you are shunning another individual. You turn away from them. You discount their presence, their lives. You shun them. You do not esteem them. And that's the picture here. And then with that in mind, Isaiah goes further to describe the price that was paid. Surely our griefs he himself bore. Our sorrows he carried. And yet, even in that day yet to come, we esteem him stricken and smitten of God and afflicted. He got what he had coming. How many of those standing around the cross saw that as simply a man getting his just deserts? Any man who claims that he's God blasphemes, and a blasphemer needs to be put to death. That's first century thinking. And they did not realize. That's why Jesus said while on the cross, Father, forgive them. They don't know what they're doing. But look at verse 5. He was pierced through for our transgressions, crushed for our iniquities. The chastening for our well-being fell on him, and by his scourging we are healed. This is one of the classic verses on the substitutionary death of Christ. Look at it closely. Our iniquities, our sin, our transgressions fell on him. He took our place. He entered into it as if it were his own. Paul wrote later, he who knew no sin became sin for us, that we might be made the righteousness of God in him, and in him alone. That's why Jesus could say, I am the way, the truth, and the life. No one comes to the Father but through me. No other death would pay our debt to God. No other lamb would be qualified, for all the others are spotted and blemished. He is the spotless lamb. Scripture makes that clear. 3 statements. He knew no sin, had no sin, did no sin. The spotless Lamb of God took our place. And why did we need that? Verse 6. Probably the best statement of depravity in all the Old Testament. Look at the whole picture. All of us, like sheep, have gone astray. And now he individualizes it. Each of us has turned to his own way, but the Lord has caused the iniquity of us all to fall on him. J. Alec Motyer writes this. The picture of straying sheep summarizes all our inadequacy and all our errancy of nature. We all and each express both common culpability and individual responsibility. We cannot blame the herd instinct, even though we all alike are implicated. Each sin of every sinner would be like a separate wound in the heart of this man of sorrows. Interesting, isn't it, that we live in a time in which we must convince people that really the problem is sin. The problem is a sinful condition, and it required the death of the Savior in order for that sin to be cleansed. And God in his righteousness demanded the sacrifice of blood, and it was the blood of the Savior that brought that kind of healing and cleansing. Hanging on the cross, he bore all our sins. Get this, past, present, future. The complete payment for sin was made for those of us who have gone astray, who have turned to our own way. And then, as if to drive the point finally home yet again, verse 7, he was oppressed, he was afflicted, yet he did not open his mouth. Here's the word again, like a lamb led to slaughter. Lambs, when going to slaughter, go with blind compliance, regardless of the destination. They go where they're led. The servant Savior, however, goes with knowing submission. He knew when he came that he came to this earth to die. Maligned, mistreated, misunderstood, we read here, like a sheep that is silent before its shearers, he did not open his mouth. I don't know if you remember seeing the Passion of the Christ. If you did, you will never forget the scene. I know I won't. In fact, there were times in that film, sitting right beside Cynthia, and I noticed she too, both of us had to just look down. You could hardly bear what you were witnessing in the scourging. But what stood out to me is the silence of this Lamb of God. Doesn't burst forth with cursing, doesn't scream out words of retaliation. He took it. They punched him with their fists. They put the crown of thorns on him. They nailed his hands and feet with Roman spikes. And his words come full of forgiveness. And finally, it is finished. 700 years before Christ, Isaiah writes of it. We move ahead to John chapter 1, and in doing so, we move from 700 BC to AD 25-26, somewhere around there, as Jesus begins his ministry. John chapter 1 includes the announcement of the baptizer. His forerunner, the one who leads the way before the Savior becomes that well known, John is preparing the way for the one who is yet to come. And I love his humility. Verse 26, John answered them saying, I baptize in water, but among you stands one whom you do not know. It is he who comes after me, the thong of whose sandal I am not worthy to untie. These things took place in Bethany beyond the Jordan where John was baptizing. Now look closely. The next day, he saw Jesus coming to him and said, Behold, the Lamb of God who takes away the sin of the world. What makes this so amazing is that 700 years before John made this announcement, Isaiah had written of him as the lamb who would be led to slaughter. John says, there he is. There he is. It's a good time for me to add that when you are speaking to another person about the subject of faith, focus your conversation on the person of Christ, not on the generalities of religion, not on the subject of church and church attendance. Focus it on Christ. Remember the words of John, Behold the Lamb of God. Stay with the person of Christ. Remind the individual of the work that Christ has done on the cross in bearing our sins and taking away our iniquities. That's John's announcement to his followers on that day. Behold the Lamb of God. A magnificent statement. Now, let's move ahead to right around 65, AD 65. John was looking at, Isaiah was looking ahead. Peter now looks back on the finished fact, the accomplished work of Christ. 1 Peter chapter 1. First, last stop off, I promise. I know some of you are thinking, my finger's getting tired going one thing to another. Well, if it was all in one section, I'd leave us there, but it's not. I didn't write it. I just read it and teach from it. 1 Peter chapter 1, love this verse of Scripture. Knowing that you were not, verse 18, that you were not redeemed with perishable things like silver and gold from your futile way of life. Constantly in this culture, constantly there's the emphasis on money. I guarantee you, you tune into the news anytime through this day, and it won't be 2 hours. It'll probably be less before you'll hear something mentioned about money, money, investment, money, money. It's been a constant theme in these recent weeks. We're not redeemed with filthy lucre. We're not redeemed with dollars and cents. If you had multiple billions of dollars, by the way, you used to have it, you don't have it now. But regardless of the amount, you could not pay your way into heaven. That's the whole point. You're not redeemed that way. Verse 19, then how are we redeemed? From the precious blood, as of a lamb. There it is again, unblemished and spotless. The blood of Christ. During his lifetime, W.A. Criswell would often include in his way of life the writing of a number of books, and my library is filled with most of what Dr. Criswell wrote. I pulled the book he wrote on 1 Peter off my shelf just this past week, and when I got to verses 18 and 19, I found myself in a wonderful place to read. Listen to Criswell's words. It is easy to fall into the habit of preaching about the gospel, but not the gospel itself. However, when we speak on and expound a text like ours, meaning the verses I just read, we are brought back to the heart of the gospel message of Christ. This is one way of discovering whether the message is of God or of men. In so many areas of the modern liberal Christian world, the preaching of the blood is offensive. I have been in churches where hymns on the blood have been purged from all the hymn books. And the liberal theologian looks upon a text such as ours as a religion of the butcher shop. But the presentation of the whole revelation of God in the Scriptures is ever the same. There is no remission of sins without the shedding of blood from the beginning of Genesis to the book of the Revelation. The gospel story is that Christ is come into the world to die for our sins according to the Scriptures. And then, I love it that Criswell often would do this. He quotes from the great gospel psalm. What can wash away my sin? Answer that. Nothing but the blood of Jesus. What can make me whole again? Nothing but the blood of Jesus. Oh, precious is the flow that makes us white as snow. No other fount I know. Nothing but the blood of Jesus. That's from the very heart of the gospel. That comes from the Lord himself. My son, you are to go. And just as Isaac was to be offered up by Abraham, so the son was offered up for our sins in the exact plan and unfolding of the plan of salvation for us. That's not the theology of the butcher shop. That's the theology of the biblical record. It takes the blood to wash away the sins of the world. It, as one man put it so well, it is the greatest detergent ever known to humanity. It continues to wash away sin. The reason you have forgiveness is because of the blood of Christ that was poured out on that cross to redeem you from a slave market from which you could never redeem yourself. Isaiah looked ahead, John looked at, Peter looks back, and his concern is that we live lives, in light of that, lives of purity. See verse 17? Look here. If you address as Father the one who impartially judges according to each one's work, conduct yourselves in fear during the time of your stay on earth. His emphasis is that we be holy as our God is holy, and that's up in verses 15 and 16. You maybe have been reared in a culture where the blood was not mentioned. Certainly in this day in which we live, it is becoming less and less a thing of importance. If you have been in that culture, you have missed the point of the Savior's death. Without the giving, the shedding, the pouring out of the blood, there is no forgiveness of our sins.
3: 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I'm Clayton Bjellin. 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
2: The psalmist David wrote, "How precious are your thoughts about me, O God. They cannot be numbered." Pastor Greg Laurie says we should return the favor.
3: It's so important to remember the Lord. You know, one way is just to say grace over a meal. I like that, don't you? When you get up in the morning and you start the day with scripture and prayer, that's a way to remember the Lord. When you set Sunday aside and say, this is the Lord's day. There might be things we can do, but we're going to go worship the Lord in church. That's a way to remember the Lord. This is

us spend so little time thinking about the Lord during the day, and yet we want to live with Him forever. God's Word has a bottomless supply of insights for life, but social media captures so much more of most people's attention. Well, today on A New Beginning, as Pastor Greg Laurie continues our Genesis series, we'll see how Noah remembered the Lord. It was his priority after reaching dry land following the flood. We'll learn a number of principles from following the life of this great

0: chapter 6. The title of my message is God Keeps His Promises. Let's pray. Father, we're so glad you keep your promises to us. We don't always keep our promises to you, but even though sometimes we are faithless, you are always faithful. Now we ask you to speak to us from your word. I pray for anybody here who doesn't know you that this would be eye-opening for them and they would want to get right with you. Or maybe someone who has stumbled and fallen in some way, shape, or form, that they could be restored after hearing this message from your word. We commit this Bible study to you now. In Jesus' name we pray. Amen. So we've all had promises made to us. Maybe some were broken. Maybe we made a promise to someone else that we broke. But the good news is when God makes a promise to us, he's good for it. You can take it to the bank. He always keeps his promises. And in fact, every time you see a rainbow, it's a reminder that God keeps his promises. Because the rainbow is a symbol of this covenant that he made with humanity after Noah and his family got out of the ark and landed safely. Now the Lord was promising something very special to them. And God keeps his promises to us. Someone said that there are at least 3,000 promises from God to us in the Bible. Well, what are they? Here's just a few. You might want to write down these references. God promises to forgive you of all of your sins. 1 John 1:9 says, if we will confess our sin, he's faithful and just to forgive us our sin and cleanse us from all unrighteousness. God promises to give us a new life in Christ. Because over in 2 Corinthians 5:17, it says, if any man be in Christ, he is an altogether different kind of person. The old things have passed away, and behold, everything becomes fresh and new. I love that. One of the reasons I like it when it rains is everything gets cleaned. All the dirty cars are cleaned, right? And you might even see a rainbow afterwards. God makes all things new when we believe in him. He promises to be with us in our hard times. Maybe I'm talking to somebody right now going through a very difficult time. You feel as though you've been abandoned and you're alone. Well, here's what God says. When you go through deep waters, I'll be with you. When you go through rivers of difficulty, you will not drown. When you walk through the fire of oppression, you'll not be burned up and the flames will not consume you. God also promises to complete the work he has begun in your life. Philippians 1:6 says, I'm sure of this, he who began a good work in you will bring it to completion at the day of Jesus Christ. God also promises to give us peace in our hearts when we're tempted to worry, because we're told in Philippians 4:6, don't worry about anything, pray about everything, and the peace of God that passes all understanding will guard your heart and mind in Christ Jesus. God also promises to provide for your needs. Jesus says, don't be like the non-believers. All they think about is what they're gonna eat, what they're gonna wear, what they're gonna drink. But rather seek first the kingdom of God and his righteousness, and all these things shall be added to you. One other promise I would like to focus on. Jesus promises that he will come again to our world. That's right. Jesus said in John 14:3, I will come again. And he means what he says, and he says what he means. It's interesting, I read a Gallup poll that revealed that 66% of the American people believe Jesus Christ is coming back to the earth in the future. 66%, that's more than the amount of Americans that claim to be born again. So even non-believers are believing Jesus is coming. I think even people who aren't Christians are alarmed at the state of our world right now. The turmoil, the upheaval, the unraveling before our eyes, it appears, of our own culture. And they're saying, is this like what the Bible was talking about? They're wondering, is Armageddon coming? Jesus is coming again. And there's a series of events that are going to happen in the end times. And they're a lot like dominoes closely stacked together. And when the first one falls, the others will fall in rapid succession. And those events in chronological order are the rapture, the revealing of the Antichrist, the tribulation period, the battle of Armageddon, the second coming, and then the millennium. So it starts with the rapture. That's the next event on the prophetic calendar. 1 Thessalonians 4:17 says, the dead in Christ shall rise first, and we which are alive and remaining shall be caught up together with them in the clouds, and so shall we ever be with the Lord. The word caught up is from the Greek word harpazo. It means to be taken by force. It's been translated into the word rapture. That is commonly used to describe this event. We're caught up to meet the Lord. And I bring this up because Jesus actually said it would be like it was in the days of Noah before the Lord's return. Matthew 24:37, Jesus said, the arrival of the Son of Man will take place in times like Noah's. Before the great flood, everyone was carrying on as usual, having a good time, right until the day that Noah entered the ark. They knew nothing until the flood came and swept everything away. The Son of Man's arrival will be like that. Two men will be working in the field. One will be taken, the other left behind. Two women will be grinding at the mill. One will be taken and another left behind. So stay awake, be alert. You have no idea when your master will show up. So we're talking a little bit about Noah last time and how evil things were and how Noah managed to walk with God when no one else did. But what does it mean to walk with God? It's really quite simple. If you take a walk with someone, the idea is to get in cadence with each other so you can have a conversation. And there's actually a verse in the book of Amos that gives an insight. It says, shall two walk together unless they have agreed? Unless they have agreed. So to walk with God is to be in agreement with Him. In fact, this can be translated, can two walk together unless they've made an appointment? So you have an appointment with God, and I suggest you keep it. You remember that Adam had an appointment with God, or he would meet with the Lord in the cool of the day, and one day the Lord showed up in the Garden of Eden, and Adam was hiding. Why? Because he had sinned against the Lord. And God wants you to keep your appointment. You know, some people are always late for everything. Are you one of those people? Who are the late people? Raise your hand. See, well, you're raising your hand. You're owning it. You're the late people. Always late, always 15 minutes late, right? Why is that? You don't want to be late for your appointment with God. How many of you are punctual and always on time? Raise your hand. Oh, a few more of those people. Okay, now let me ask another question. How many of you who are punctual are married to a late person? Raise your hand. Interesting. Welcome to my world. I won't say who's who, but you might be able to figure it out. But anyway, and speaking of marriage, the word unless they have agreed also speaks of a betrothal. Can two walk together unless they've been joined as if in marriage? And the picture of us being married to Christ is used many times in Scripture. He's the groom, we're the bride, right? And my wife and I, you know, being married so many years, know each other very well. We'll go into a restaurant and we'll sit down, a restaurant we've been to before. And before Kathy even picks up the menu, I'll say, you're going to order this. And she'll ignore me. And she'll go through this whole process of asking many questions about, can I substitute that for this and this for that? And what about this other thing? And she goes around and around and she always orders what I say she'll order because I know what she's going to do. And she often knows the same about me. I'll forget something, she'll remember it. Between us, we have one complete brain, right? But here's the idea. I'm getting in sync with God. I know what God thinks about this. How do I know what God thinks about it? Because I read the Bible. And the Bible reveals God to me. And I know His thoughts. When we get into the Sermon on the Mount, effectively, you're reading the manifesto, the worldview of Jesus Himself. That's why if you have a red letter Bible, the Sermon on the Mount is all red. All red, because it's just the words of our Lord. You want to know what Jesus thinks about these things? Well, of course, read the whole Bible. But in particular, in the Sermon on the Mount, you will see. So can two walk together unless they have agreed? So to walk with God means to get in sync with God, to be in rhythm with God.
1: Thanks for joining us for A New Beginning with Pastor Greg Laurie, Senior Pastor of Harvest Christian Fellowship in Riverside, California. We're learning some lessons from the life of Noah today as Pastor Greg brings a message from the book of Genesis. Let's continue.
0: Number two, Noah was a witness for God. He was a witness for God. In 2 Peter, he's described as a preacher of righteousness. You know, though, he didn't have a lot of converts. In fact, he didn't have any. He lived 950 years and effectively outside of his family, did not have a single convert. But he stands as an example to all of those faithful seed sowers out there. You know, it's not my job to convert anybody. It is my job to faithfully communicate the gospel. So maybe you've shared the gospel with many people and no one has ever responded. Maybe you might want to think of breath mints. I'm not sure. Stop eating raw garlic before you engage people. There might be some extenuating circumstances here we could look at. But apart from that, your job is to deliver the message and leave the results in the hands of God. Well, Noah did that, but he did reach his family because Hebrews 11:7 says, by faith, Noah, being divinely warned of things not yet seen, moved with godly fear, prepared an ark for the saving of his household. Number three, Noah worked for God. He worked for God. He said, I want you to effectively build a giant boat. Now, there was no body of water nearby. It had never rained before. And Noah's building a giant boat, effectively like a big box that was unsinkable. And one of the greatest practical acts of faith in all of history, Noah cut down that first gopher wood tree to build this ark. You know, the Bible doesn't tell us he was a carpenter. He certainly wasn't a shipbuilder. But God called an unqualified man to do something. God does not call the qualified. He qualifies the called. Consider this fact. The ark was built by amateurs, but the Titanic was built by professionals. Okay? So sometimes it works out just fine. Now, when we think of the ark, we think this is impossible. But you could get all of those animals inside of that ark. Well, it's not impossible at all. And they didn't have to get every animal in there. They were only to carry air-breathing, land-dwelling animals and creeping things and winged animals like birds, aquatic life like fish and whales and other amphibious creatures obviously could be in the ocean around. They didn't have to have every breed of dog, for instance, out today. They just had to have the original two dogs. Before we started coming up with all of these weird oodles. Someone decided a poodle should be bred with every other breed of dog. We have labradoodles and all kinds of other variations, jackapoodles, spoodles. I looked this up. There's even a German woodle, which is a German wire hair standard poodle. Look, how many of you own a labradoodle? Raise your hand up. Okay, let me just insult your dog for a moment, if you don't mind. This is my opinion. I thought of getting one. They're very cute. And they're hyperallergenic, right? Okay, we know that. So they don't shed. Okay, it's nice. But everyone I know that has one of these dogs all seem to be collectively stupid. And I've tried to figure it out. They run around like they're insane. Like, what is wrong with this dog? Other dogs will sit quietly. You can pet them. The labradoodle's like, you know, just, I don't know what it is. And so I Googled it. Why are labradoodles so stupid? And said something interesting happens because labs are not stupid and poodles are not stupid. But when you get the oodles gone, something happens. But I also read that it's because they're very hyperactive and they need to be attention given to them. Okay, whatever, but I shouldn't have said any of these things. I know I've offended someone, I'm sorry. I feel like I've gone after the cat people long enough. Now it's time to just offend everybody out there I could possibly offend. Let's think for a few moments about the spiritual life of Noah. I mean, this man, you know, really, without any support to speak of, followed the will of God. And he sat in this boat for all of this time, and he waited on the Lord. And then when they finally reached dry land, bringing me to point number four, he remembered God. And I'm really impressed by Genesis 8:20 that says, Noah built an altar to the Lord. I mean, hey, if you'd been cooped up in a boat for that long, wouldn't you want to just run around for a while? Noah said, no, I'm going to bring a sacrifice to God. I'm going to remember that God did all of this for us. And I think it's so important to remember the Lord. There's so many ways that we can do it. You know, one way is just to say grace over a meal. I like that, don't you? I love when I see a family just bow for a moment of prayer and ask God to bless their food. By the way, if you're asked to say grace, don't go too long. It's just, thank you, Lord, you provided this food. Don't wait for the food to get cold. Just don't be that person. You probably have a labradoodle too. I don't know, Isaac. Probably in the restaurant with you, right? Because it's your emotional support dog, right? But giving thanks, that's a simple way. When you take a portion of your income, the tithe, an offering, and say, we're going to give faithfully to the Lord, that's a way to remember the Lord. When you get up in the morning and you start the day with scripture and prayer, that's a way to remember the Lord. When you set Sunday aside and say, this is the Lord's day, there might be things we can do, but we're going to go worship the Lord in church. That's a way to remember the Lord.

0: Good encouragement today on A New Beginning from Pastor Greg Laurie by way of his message called God Keeps His Promises. One of the first promises that Pastor Greg mentioned earlier in the message is that the Lord promises to forgive our sin. If we confess our sin, He's faithful and just to forgive us of our sin and cleanse us from all unrighteousness. That's a promise from the Bible, right there for the taking. Have you received that promise? Well, Pastor Greg says that it's for everyone.
1: That's right. The Bible says whoever will call upon the name of the Lord will be saved. So think of it this way. Maybe you're out in a riptide in the ocean and you can't get your footing and you're in trouble and you see a lifeguard. Call out for help and the lifeguard will rescue you. The same is true spiritually. You're drowning in your sin. You need help. Jesus will save you. He will rescue you, but you must call out to Him. And you know how you do that? You do it in prayer. So let me just lead you in a simple prayer. And you can pray this prayer after me. You can pray it out loud if you like. And this is where you are calling out to Jesus to save you. Just pray this. Lord Jesus, I know I'm a sinner. And I know you are the Savior who died on the cross for my sin and rose again from the dead. Now, Lord, I turn from my sin and I put my faith in you. Be my Savior, my Lord, be my God and my friend. I choose to follow you from this moment forward. In Jesus' name I pray. Amen. Hey, if you just prayed that prayer, I want you to know that Christ Himself has come to live inside of you. And I have a resource I want to send you. It's called the New Believer's Bible. 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
1: I bought a commercial dishwasher for my house because I was sick of waiting for the cycle. This thing had 1 minute cycles and at the start I was so stoked. Until the electricity bill tripled and it was super loud and really annoying because we constantly had these massive trays all over the kitchen. What I thought would save me time ended up costing me money and sanity. And as with that example, what I've found with my mental well-being is that quickly isn't always the best. If I start a new medication, it might take weeks to work. If I try to get off a different medication, it could take months to get out of my system. As a pastor with bipolar, I need to remind myself every day that mental well-being is the long game. If you get a little bit better every single day, eventually you'll be a lot better than you are today.
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This is Hope with God. I'm Andrew Palau. Has anyone ever made a promise to you and then let you down? What if I told you that God has made many promises to you? Better yet, He will never fail you. He will never break His promises. In the Bible, God's living word, the book of 1 Kings says this: not one of God's good promises has ever failed. God sent His Son, Jesus, to rescue us from death. He gave His life to make a way for us to be close with God. 3 days after dying on the cross, Jesus rose from the grave, defeating sin and death. God made a way for us to have life. He is a faithful promise keeper. That way is Jesus. Do you want to know God, the keeper of all promises? He's waiting for you with open arms. Put your trust in Him today. Always remember, there is hope with God. I'm Andrew Palau.

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6: I want you to know that my life was pretty happy. I'm the oldest of six preacher's kids. I have four incredible sisters and a redheaded brother. And I got married to wonderful Gene Kent 2 months after we graduated from college, and we didn't have two dimes to rub together. Is there anybody here who was that dumb? You got married on love. You just knew you could make it. Well, 5 years later, I gave birth to Jason Paul Kent, and he was a delightful little boy to raise. He had a sparkle in his eye, and he just would get his eye on a goal, and he would go for it. And then he grew a little bit older, and he was in Little League, and we went to those games, and he would strike once, strike twice, strike three times, and he would go back to the bench. And we tried to talk to him about the fact that it wasn't whether or not you won the game or not that mattered. It was how you played the game and the relationships you developed along the way. Well, he got into high school, and he made his parents very proud. He became president of the National Honor Society during those years, and I remember feeling like I was such a successful mama. And then he went off to camp, and he came home with renewed spiritual zeal. And I came by his room, he'd been reading his Bible, and he said, Mom, God's really been speaking to my heart. He said, I really think God wants to use me in political or military leadership, and I believe the very best place I could get equipped to do that would be at the United States Naval Academy. And he set his sights on getting into Annapolis, and he got the appointment, and we were there in May of 1997 when all those midshipmen tossed their hats in the air. And once again, we celebrated our young son's successes. Well, as you can imagine, we were looking forward to some wonderful times ahead, meeting him at ports of call across the world. And he went off to Orlando, and he was in nuclear engineering school. And he joined a large church there, and it had a very large singles program. And there were women in that singles program. And I was in Denver speaking at an arena event in August of that year, and we called home for messages. Well, JP, his name is Jason Paul, but we call him JP, was on the phone, and the message said, Mom and Dad, some things are coming down. We have to talk. Well, it's in a moment like that when you as a parent wish that your child would say a few more things about what happens to be coming down. And a few hours later, we were able to get through to him, and he said, Mom and Dad, April and I are in love. And my orders have changed. I have to be at Surface Warfare Officer School in Newport, Rhode Island on September 8th, and we want to go together, and we'd like to get married next Friday. My only child was asking to marry a woman I had never met next Friday. Not only was he asking to marry a woman I had never met next Friday, he was asking to marry a previously married woman who had two children next Friday. And that was not on my agenda for my son's life. We had a choice. We could cause a rift that just might last a lifetime, or we could get on board. And we decided to invite them to be married in our hometown with the accountability of family and friends around them. And a week and a half later, April came into our lives. It did not take me long to love April. She had been married at the age of 16 to a man 10 years her senior. She had been through more of the tough stuff of life than anybody deserves in a lifetime. And behind them in came 6-year-old Chelsea and 3-year-old Hannah. And these little girls were so much fun. Within a half hour, little Chelsea came running up to me, grabbed my hand in her two hands, and kissed all over it. "You're my new favorite Grammy." Oh, that was working. Little Hannah would sit at my kitchen counter every morning, and she would eat her cereal, and she would sing in between bites of cereal. "I love Jesus, he loves me. I love Jesus, he loves me." I loved these little girls. It was now the day before the wedding rehearsal, the day before all of the relatives were coming into town, and it was 4:30 in the morning. At that time, we lived in Port Huron, Michigan, along the St. Clair River, and there's about a 2-mile stretch of boardwalk there, and I was out there in that early morning fog, walking and talking to God, and as I was out there, I saw a figure coming toward me, and I soon realized it was April. She couldn't sleep either. We embraced each other, and through tears, she said, "I realize I'm probably not what you were looking for in a daughter-in-law, but I want you to know how much I love your son and how much he loves me, and we will do everything we can to raise our children to love and serve the Lord." In that moment, I embraced her back, and I said, "Oh, April, I have been praying for you for so long. I didn't know your name, but God did.

moment that God did indeed give me the daughter-in-law I prayed for. She just came wrapped in a different package than I was expecting. Jean and I were looking forward to seeing this young family thrive. We were so excited. Their wedding day was spectacular. And I'm here to tell you, you can put together a wedding in 3 weeks if you have the help of family and friends. Chelsea and Hannah were their mama's attendants, and you can see something about Hannah's personality in the photograph. She got tired of standing up for pictures, so she just sat down. On a recent run to the Taco Bell on a Thanksgiving weekend, Hannah went with me, and she was sitting in the front seat, and I thought, this will be my moment to have spiritual input into my granddaughter's life. And I said, Hannah, what do you want to be when you grow up? She said, oh, Grammy, I want to be a movie star so I can make $1 million. I said, well, honey, what would you do with that much money? She said, I'd buy me a Hummer. I said, well, Hannah, what would you do with the Hummer? She said, oh, Grammy, I would pick up all of the lost and hurt dogs and take care of them. Well, I was rather moved with her compassion for animals, but I thought I wanted to go deeper in Hannah's life with Christianity. And I said, well, Hannah, what do you want to do for God when you grow up? Well, this little girl put her arms together in a crossed fashion. She said, I think I'd like to be him when I grow up, because then I could be the boss of me. Now, I fully expect God is going to do a powerful work in Hannah's life. She may head a global organization of some sort, feeding the poor worldwide. I'm not sure what it is. It'll have something to do with animals, too. But God is going to have to break that strong will first. But oh, what a delight those girls have been to us. About a year following Jason and April's marriage, we realized that there were some issues that had come up involving the visitation rights of the biological father. He had only been granted supervised visitation due to allegations of abuse, and he was trying to get unsupervised visitation. Jason and April put all of the paperwork they had together on abuse issues. They took it to an attorney, and he told them, on a scale of 1 to 10, you have about an 8 in provable abuse, and that probably will not be enough to keep supervision intact. In retrospect, I began to see my son unwind emotionally. He felt a desperate need to protect the girls and to do something that would keep them in any way from being hurt in the future. And yet, day followed day, it was now October of the year following their wedding, and Jean and I were hand in hand along the St. Clair River looking at the changing beauty of the season. And I looked up at my husband then on that day, and I said, honey, does life get any better than this? And I truly believed we were entering the best season of our lives. And little did I know that in less than 2 weeks, everything about our future would change. I had been on an out-of-state speaking trip, and Jean and I had gotten home late on a Sunday night. We were sound asleep in bed, and the phone rang. I looked at the clock. It said 12:35 a.m. I looked over at Jean. He grabbed the receiver of the phone and he had it up to his ear. I saw a sudden look of shock and horror come over my husband's face. He pulled the receiver away and he said, Carol, Jason has just been arrested for the murder of his wife's first husband. He's in the jail in Orlando. I had never been in shock before. I tried to get up and my legs would not hold my weight. Nausea swept over me. I literally crawled to the bathroom. My first thought was, I am living in the middle of a horrific nightmare. I will soon wake up and everything will be okay. I finally crawled my way into my office and I got a number for the Orlando jail. And when I called, a rude voice on the other end of the line answered when I asked about my son. She said, lady, we ain't got nobody by that name Jason Kent in here. Lady, your son ain't here. And for a moment, my hopes returned. But as hour followed hour, the facts of the case were confirmed. My son had pulled a trigger, and a man had died. And we began a journey like none

0: we ever thought we would live through. For the first few hours, all Jean and I did was hold each other and weep. We started making lists of people who needed to be contacted. I found myself saying, breathe, do the next thing. Breathe, do the next thing. It certainly did not take me long to realize that there is a power when you are living in the middle of unthinkable circumstances. And I want to give to you this morning the principles that my husband Gene and I learned in the middle of a dark hour. And I pray that if you are living in the middle of your own challenging circumstances today, that these will be very meaningful principles for you. One thing I know for sure is that every person in this auditorium has a friend, a relative, a coworker, or a neighbor who needs hope and help because they're living in their own difficult circumstances. What is the power of unthinkable circumstances? Well, it's a whole lot like knowing you can't even breathe, but because you have a God and He is God, you have hope. Eric Little, the Olympian, once said, circumstances may appear to wreck our lives and God's plans, but God is not helpless among the ruins. As I quickly realized, I couldn't even see to read the Bible. It was a blur to me because of the tears, and I found out it's the scripture you memorize before your crisis that comes to you when you are in the middle of such circumstances. And God brought to mind James 1, 5, and 6. If you don't know what you're doing, pray to the Father. He loves to help. You'll get His help. Ask boldly, believingly, without a second thought. People who worry their prayers are like wind-whipped waves. And that morning, my prayers were desperate. A day later, I had a long-awaited gynecological exam appointment. I was getting absolutely nothing done at home, and I needed to have a prescription filled. I figured a woman in my condition should not be without hormones. This was an important appointment. And I thought, I'll just slip in there, get this prescription filled, and I'll be home again. And I got to the doctor's office, and I had that very surreal experience of being on the edge of the real world, observing it, but not really being in it. And I watched a woman bouncing a two-year-old in one corner. I thought, that child is as innocent as my son used to be. And I saw two women watching a soap opera, and I thought, how can they just act like everything is fine? My entire world has just fallen apart. And then I looked at the door. I thought, if anyone I know comes through that door, I will burst into tears. I should not be here. This was a bad idea. And just as I was ready to leap for the door, the nurse called my name. And she was a particularly compassionate woman. She led me back to the examination room, and I donned that lovely paper gown where you have to figure out which hole your arms go in and what the front side is and the back side, and I was a bit confused. And she took my blood pressure. She said, "My, we're a little high today." I thought, lady, if you only knew why. And then with the kindest gesture, she patted my arm again, and I burst into tears. And this dear nurse said, "Oh, honey, the exam won't be that painful." How many of you are in the healthcare professions, or you have been at some point in your lives? Look around and hug those women. They are the best people. I really believe that God used one like you as my angel of mercy on a day when I thought my life was falling apart, and I'm so grateful for you. I got back home and I found out Gene's way to cope was to journal. And he wrote, October 25, we received the news that JP was arrested, cried, found an attorney. October 26, coped poorly, cried, I'm so afraid for my son. October 27, Carol and I go through the motions of being alive, but inside we are dying. And then my mind flashed to the invisible world, and I could almost see Satan and his little cadre of demons saying, hey guys, we got to the son, why don't we get to the parents too? Let's just wipe the whole family out. And then he came at me with his nasty little eyes. And he said, if you had been a better parent, this would not have happened. And then he attacked my spiritual life. And he said, if you had read your Bible more consistently, if you had prayed more intensely, this would not have happened. And then he attacked my personality type, firstborn obsessive compulsive workaholic driven perfectionist. Anybody identify? If you had been less busy, you could have prevented this problem before it took place. Lies, lies, lies. But he's very good at them. As Jean and I moved through the next couple of days, Jean thought, you know, I really should read more of the Bible. And he said, I'm going to start in Genesis again. I might have missed something. And he came rushing out to the room I was in, and he said, Carol, I'm in Genesis 28, and it's that passage where Jacob falls asleep, and he's in a dream, and he sees a ladder that goes from earth to heaven, and there are angels going up and down on that ladder. And suddenly he awakens more alert than he's ever been before, because he realizes there is so much more going on in the visible and in the invisible world than he had ever been aware of before. And then he read to me the scripture you see on the screen, Genesis 28, 16. Will you repeat it with me in unison today? Surely the Lord is in this place, and I was not aware of it. As we were living in the middle of our unthinkable circumstances, we realized the world is in a mess. Have you watched the news lately? It's a mess. We asked for help. We were used to being on the giving end of compassion, and suddenly we were needy emotionally, spiritually, physically. I didn't like being in that position. I like to be the giver, not the receiver. We were humbled as never before. We were flat out broken, and we had to affirm or reject our faith. When I was at home alone, I would sometimes stand in the middle of our great room, and I would yell at the top of my lungs, God, you are good, you are trustworthy. It was like I needed to hear those words reverberate through the house, because I knew that what I had taught others for my entire life to be true about this book was still true, but it didn't feel true for me at that moment. God taught us the power of relinquishment in the middle of a dark hour. And that's that second principle I want you to understand today. Pastor Richard Exley says, we can hug our hurts and make a shrine out of our sorrows, or we can offer them to God as a sacrifice of praise. The choice is ours. Jean left for Florida to help April and the girls move from Panama City, where Jason had been in the most intensive dive school the Navy has, on mixed gases at low ocean depths. We had heard of hidden government studies that talked about bizarre behavior that can follow those dives, and we were trying to put together how a young man who had always lived his life for the Lord and had never been arrested before could have done such a heinous crime. And we thought maybe it was those dive gases. I was at home pulling the rest of the finances together for what felt like buying another house. And I was sitting at my desk and the phone rang. I'm not at all proud to tell you that prior to Jason's arrest, I had never been inside a jail or a prison before in my life. When I picked up the phone, it was a digitized message from the jail asking me if I would accept the charges of an inmate. And when I said yes, it was my boy on the other end of the line. He was sobbing. He said, Mom, I've just been jumped by 10 inmates. They were kicking me and kicking me in the head. My two front teeth have been broken off. He said, I have a cut on my ear, and I've been kicked in the eyes. I'm really messed up. They stole all my stuff except my Bible, Mom. And then he said, after the beating, they took me to the faith-based area of the jail. He said, Mom, those men were like Jesus to me. They brought me soap, they brought me deodorant. He said, they prayed over me, they washed my wounds. They were just like Jesus to me. As that 15-minute phone call came to an end with a sudden click, I sat at my desk and I opened my hands palms side up and I said, Jesus, oh help me, I cannot do this journey. I cannot watch my son suffer like this. Oh, take me home right now, please. And then the mama part of me kicked in. Are you familiar with the mama part of a woman? And suddenly, I knew our son needed us to be his advocates as he had never needed us before in his life. And I got on that plane and I went to Florida the next day. Gene had already had his 15-minute visit that was allowable to a parent, so I had to go alone. And I watched my son shuffle with a chain between his legs, just moving inches at a time. I was used to seeing him in his navy blues with medals. He was in jailhouse blues with chains, a waist chain and handcuffs. He was fresh from the beating and we had plexiglass between us and someone listening to everything we said behind him. And finally our eyes met through that glass and I said to my son, Jason Paul Kent, there is nothing you could ever do that would stop my unconditional love for you, son. Your dad and I are here for you. I don't remember a whole lot more about that visit. It was so challenging.
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2: 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What a devastating experience that would be. And we'll hear the conclusion of Carol's story next time. You're not going to want to miss it.
1: 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So be sure to tune in. And on behalf of Jim Daly and the entire team, thanks for listening today to Focus on the Family. 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
1: 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He leads me beside quiet waters. He restores my soul. 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

Celebrity isn't good for us. Not when we're the ones idolising someone, nor when we're the one being idolised. I'm Tanya Harris of God Conversations. An ancient Bible story tells of a Babylonian king who built a giant gold statue of himself and demanded that everyone bow down to it. Then God spoke, "Humble yourself, or it will be your downfall." Sadly, Nebuchadnezzar refused, and it led to a mental breakdown and the loss of everything he had. It's a sobering lesson for us. There is only one worthy of worship, and it isn't you or me. When we seek adoration for its own sake, when we welcome it, encourage it, and feed off it, we pay a heavy price. Pride has a way of destroying our mental health. That's because we weren't made to be worshipped. That position only belongs to God. To join the journey of hearing God's voice for yourself, subscribe to our devotional plan at godconversations.com.

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anthem. Recently, I went out for a pub lunch with a group of people. It was a great meal and we all enjoyed our food. Then after we'd finished eating, one of the lunch attendees went up to the counter to pay for their food, but discovered, astonishingly and unexpectedly, that someone had already paid for everyone's meals. Now this would have cost hundreds of dollars and we were all staggered by this person's generosity. And this event reminded me of the generosity, the grace, of Jesus. That when we believe in him, through his death on the cross, he is phenomenally generous to us. Even though we don't deserve it, Jesus gives us his goodness, his righteousness and salvation by nothing that we have done. In fact, the grace of God is so astonishing that we receive these things even when we were God's enemies. This is staggering generosity and amazing grace indeed. This is Rob Martin with God in 60 Seconds. For more space to think and talk about God, go to thirdspace.org.au.

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1: 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James 2, verses 14 and 17.
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2: From just a short walk to the White House in the heart of Washington, D.C., welcome to a special episode of Leading the Way with Dr. Michael Youssef. Dr. Youssef recently spoke at a Leading the Way Awake rally in the center of the United States Capitol, Washington, D.C., where local students, business people, government workers, and families of all shapes and sizes were challenged by a message from God's Word and impactful music. It was an exciting evening where Dr. Youssef and the Leading the Way team, along with partner churches and organizations, clearly declared and showed by their service to the community the gospel of truth. Dr. Youssef brought a challenging and inspiring message that we wanted to share with you today, because we know you too will be encouraged by this special, Leading the Way.
3: Thank you. Thank you very much. So good to be in Washington, D.C. What a great honor and a privilege for me to be here in our second Great Awakening campaign. You know, we started 5 years ago with a burden. We wanted people to covenant with us to pray on a daily basis for God to bring a third Great Awakening. And for more than 500,000 people have signed up to pray daily for the third Great Awakening in America. And I'm so honored and privileged to be part of that. And so we are here praying that God will use this as a spark to start the Great Awakening. And so I really want to get serious with you today, because you hear a lot in social media, a lot of talk about the end times, that we're living in the end times. I pray so. No matter what or how it takes place, Jesus tells us in Matthew 25, and this is where I go. So in Matthew 25, our Lord Jesus, after giving us this very, very serious warning in chapter 24, he gives us six signs. Our Lord called them the labor pains that are going to be taking place prior to the return of Christ. Then he immediately goes on to give us a story to illustrate the difference between those who truly are awake and ready for the return of Christ and those who are not. You see, the difference between those who truly surrendered to him and those who pretend to be Christians. The parable is so incredible to me, because he tells us about 10 young women, 10 virgins. He tells us this parable, the Lord Jesus gives us basically a litmus test. It's a self-administered test. This test will reveal to you where you stand on that day of judgment. Where will you be, and what will you say to the Savior, which seemed to be, as I said, closer and closer every day. This test will tell you if you are prepared to meet Jesus as your Redeemer, your Savior, and your friend, or as your judge. In the same way, our Lord Jesus Christ is saying here in Matthew 25 about these 10 young women. They were supposed to be part of a wedding party. Five of them were prepared for the groom to come, and five were not. And Jesus is telling us about the tragedy of those who look alike Christians, the tragedy of those who are merely professing Christians, the tragedy of those who are confessing one thing with their lips, but they're living another way with their life, the tragedy of those who confuse church membership with being awake in the faith and awaiting for Jesus. Also, one of the signs that Jesus gives in Matthew 24 of the nearness of his return is called the great falling away. And 60% of so-called churchgoers who claim to be Christians, not to believe the absolute essence of the gospel, is a tragic situation in the Church of Jesus Christ in America. It breaks my heart. And so when I see statistics like this, for those who call themselves Christians but disbelieving Jesus, I wonder if we not really are at the end of the time and we are seeing the falling away. But be that as it may, today can be the day of your redemption. Today is the day when you can be absolutely certain that Jesus and only Jesus is your Savior and Lord. Today is the day when you can declare your preparedness to pass the test. Today, I plead with you to answer the question one way or the other. What question? Am I spiritually awake and prepared for the Lord Jesus to return to be my Savior, Redeemer, or not? Am I living and serving Him, or am I faking it somehow? Back to the parable of the 10 young women, Matthew 25. 10 young women, they were all expecting to be part of the wedding. 5 of the 10 were wise, and 5 were foolish. By the way, there's a reason why they're called wise. They showed wisdom in their lives and the way they lived their life, and they were waiting for the bridegroom to come, to return any moment. It doesn't matter whether it's today or many years from now. They were prepared. They were ready. They had oil in the lamp. The foolish ones, sadly, on the other hand, they were totally unprepared. They got distracted by other things in life. They were neglecting the most important thing in life. They were not prepared for the test. Here in this story that Jesus tells, He reveals to us that these 10 women, they had many things in common. They were all physically went to sleep because it's nighttime, so they all were asleep. It's not some that were staying awake and some are not. They're all asleep physically. But suddenly the cry comes out. The groom is coming. The 5 wise young women got up and they put the oil in their lamp. They lit the lamp and they're ready to go. The foolish ones said, whoops, we don't have oil. We have lamps, but we don't have oil. We have religion, but not salvation. We have tradition, but not the Holy Spirit. We have church membership, but not a transformed life. And so they asked the 5 wise ones,

obedience. You cannot inherit it. You cannot buy it. You cannot earn it. You cannot give it to another. It is an individual experience of being born again. The foolish ones, they thought like so many people think, they can wait to the end, toward the end of their life, and they'll pray the prayer. Or they can wait until their dying days and then they ask for forgiveness. They probably thought, well, God will feel sorry for us and let us get into his heaven. Or like so many people in our culture today, they think, well, you know, if my good deeds will outweigh my bad deeds, I can make it to heaven. No, because there is such a thing as too late. There is such a thing as too late. And the Bible said when Noah invited his neighbors to come and enter into the boat of salvation, for 120 years, he was a preacher of righteousness. And when they finally rejected him and mocked him, and he entered into the ark, the Bible said, God shut the door. Somebody said to me, how can a loving God do this? I said, let me tell you about that loving God. He sent his son, who co-eternally existed with him in heaven, to die on a cross, a death of a sinner, in order to redeem you. And he's been inviting you. He's been inviting you. Come before it is too late. And my friend, the day is coming when the opportunity for salvation will be no more. Let me tell you, I weep over that, because I never joke about hell, because the real people are going there. You see, when the opportunity comes for you to come to Christ and be eternally saved, and you turn it down, it is possible to come back again. When the door of mercy is shut, it will be too late. The time of salvation is now, the day of giving yourself to Christ to be the only Savior and Lord is today. The time to live for Christ is now. The time for confession and repentance is now. These foolish ones realize, symbolically speaking, is midnight. Symbolically, I'm going to repeat that because you have to understand the reason was midnight for them. It means that the shops are closed. The churches are closed. No, nobody can tell them about salvation anymore. We've gone. The believer's gone to heaven. It means that the door of salvation is shut. No more chances. It's too late. And so the foolish ones tried to play on the sympathy of the bridegroom. They thought they can really play the sympathy card, you know? And so in verse 13, Matthew 25, they cried out to the bridegroom, forgive me if I cry, because you know what the bridegroom said? I don't know you. Oh, Lord, have mercy. But we went to church every Christmas and Easter. I don't know you. But we prayed on occasions. I don't know you. But we did some good things. I don't know you. But we're good people. I don't know you. And that is why Jesus goes on to say, keep on watching, because you do not know the day or the hour of his return. I'm going to come back to this because that is very serious matter. It's very serious matter. But first of all, I want to transport you to the Middle East, where I come from. I want to transport you literally to the Middle East. Back 2,000 years ago, when our Lord Jesus Christ was telling this parable, his audience, his listeners, they already understood, they identified with what he's saying. And they knew that there are three stages for a wedding. The first stage is when the kids were young, the two sets of parents, the boy's parents and the girl's parents, will get together and they'll say, when our kids grow up, our son will marry your daughter. Agreed. Then there comes the second stage of the wedding. It's a betrothal. When the kids come of age and ready to get married, this betrothal is much stronger than our engagement and wearing the ring and said, yeah, I got engaged. No, it was much more serious, just like

0: The Blessed Mary, Virgin Mary, was betrothed to Joseph. It's a serious matter. And the third stage comes in the marriage, the celebration, the feast, and the consummation of the marriage. Between the time of the betrothal and the time of the feasting and the celebration and the consummation, the bridegroom is busy building an extension in his father's house, to which he will bring his bride, and they're going to live in his father's house. And that is why Jesus said in John chapter 14, in my father's house. Where? In my father's house, there are many rooms. When I go prepare a place for you, when I finish with the addition for you, I will come and take you to myself. When it's ready, he's going to come and take us home. You see, that house addition is being prepared for the time of the wedding and the wedding feast at the return of Christ. That is why believers in Jesus from all over the globe, from Africa, from Asia, from Latin America, from North America, from every corner of the globe, from Europe, they're called the bride of Christ. The church of Christ is the bride of Christ, the universal church. And often, the quality of the addition in that father's house depends on the wealth of the father. And pray tell me, who can be richer than our Heavenly Father? Who can be richer than the Father of our Lord Jesus Christ? So when the addition is ready, the groom would process on the main street, and there people running with him, kids, adults, everybody running, processing from the groom's house to the bride's father's house, with music and dancing and celebration along the road. And the crowd is shouting, the groom is coming, make way, the groom is coming, the groom is coming. This shout increases in volume and intensity as the groom gets closer to the bride's house. And then when the groom fetches his bride and be heading back to his father's house, this parade actually back to the father's house gets bigger, and the music gets louder, and the dancing and the celebration. Oh, my friend, please don't miss this. I beg you, don't miss this. What Jesus is telling us here in this parable, in this illustration, that in his first coming, he invited whomsoever to come to him and be part of his church, part of his bride. In his first coming, he betrothed us to all those who surrendered to him, who accepted his invitation, who committed themselves to him. In his first coming, he issued the invitation, but only betrothed those who loved him back and those who surrendered to him with all of their heart. He betrothed only those who are willing to live with him and wait for him and serve him and even die for him if they have to. And then there's the other group of people, the group of people who might have liked the groom. Yeah, a lot of people like Jesus. You know what I mean? Richard Dawkins, the big atheist, said, I like Jesus. I admire Jesus. But they didn't love him with all of their heart. That group of people may admire the bridegroom, but only as a teacher, as a prophet, as an example for love, but never surrender to him as their Lord and Savior. Those who may have occasionally attended church, but they've never been born again of the Spirit of God. Those who may have gone through the motions of Christianity, but lived their lives for themselves. Oh, my dear friends, those are the foolish ones. Those are the foolish ones. Listen to me. The foolish ones are not the atheists, are not the agnostics, they're not the pagans. They're not even the anti-Christian people. They were in the local churches. They were going, doing some charity work. They, just like the example I gave you, were like a student in the school. They go to the same church, they hear the same preacher. But the point of separation is between those who are prepared for the test and therefore succeed and those who are not. In fact, in the story that Jesus tells us, he gives us, at least I can only count seven things in common between the wise and the foolish. Both groups were invited. Both initially responded to the invitation, obviously, because they were waiting. Both groups were part of the same visible church. Both groups had affection toward the bridegroom. Both groups confessed Jesus with their lips. Both believed that he's coming back. Both physically had fallen asleep at nighttime. But as soon as the bridegroom showed up, all similarities have ceased. Why? Because some were born again and others were not. In the Bible, oil is the symbol of the Holy Spirit. Did you know that? It's the symbol of the Holy Spirit. And when the Holy Spirit comes into your life, he causes inner changes in your life. The Holy Spirit causes inner transformation in your life. The Holy Spirit causes you to be sold out for Christ. The Holy Spirit compels you to live for Christ, not for self. I remember when I was converted to Christ, the whole town knew it because I was such a rebellious child of a believing family. But I'm not going to get into that. And that is why this self-administered test that Jesus gives us, the self-administered test, is simply this. Do I live my life in total expectation of that great day? Why? Because no matter what you call yourself, no matter what you think yourself to be, no matter what your personal beliefs are and your personal views are, the question is, am I awake? Am I anticipating the joy of the day of the return of Christ, or I'm not? That's the test. Will you take the test? Let me ask you this. Does the thought of the return of Christ and judgment thrill you or scare you? Only you can answer that. Only you can answer that. No, I'm not asking you if you have some religion. I'm not asking if you have some religious experience. No, I'm not asking you if you belong to a denomination or you even have earthly membership church. No. Jesus said, you must be born again and be born of the Spirit of God. Please listen to me. It is not what you do is going to save you, but what you allow Christ to do in you is going to save you. You know, the rich young ruler came and asked Jesus, what must I do to inherit eternal life? It's nothing you do, it's what you allow God to do in you. Is my life lived with that great day in mind? Or being accountable? The Bible said we're going to give an account for every idle word comes out of our mouth. And that is why Jesus said, not everyone who calls me Lord, Lord, shall enter into the kingdom of God. Not everyone. A lot of people call Lord, especially if they need something. Because like a torch without oil is worthless, so is a professing Christian without Christ living in you. These five foolish young women, they professed outwardly, but their lives did not substantiate their confession. Well, someone must say, but Michael, how can I be sure that I'm living the life of those five wise women? Oh, beloved, listen carefully. First of all, by accepting the invitation to come to him, by recognizing that only Jesus, who died on the cross for you and rose from the dead, can forgive you eternally, by accepting that his death on the cross is for you. By believing the fact that Jesus died your death, that he paid your debt, that he gave his life so that you might live with him forever. By accepting the fact that he left the glories of heaven with the Father with whom he coexisted before eternity and came and died on that cross, a sinner's death, rose again. Your only ticket to heaven. That's your only ticket to heaven. And then live the rest of your life for him.
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2: In this bulletin, a war of words in federal parliament and a health warning for men. With the details, I'm Tracy Weir. The opposition has seized on new data showing a sharp drop in property prices. Analysts say higher interest rates and the federal government's tax changes is mainly responsible. Some Australians have welcomed the decrease, but others have seen the value of their home fall into negative equity. Liberal leader Angus Taylor has used question time to demand the government address the problem.
3: Labor's toxic taxes are tanking the housing market. Housing data released today shows house prices have already fallen further than Treasury predicted, and HSBC and Morgan Stanley predict further falls of 8 to 10%. Will the Prime Minister guarantee house prices won't fall any further?
2: New polling shows almost 50% of Australians have welcomed the drop in house prices. Meantime, the Albanese government and the Greens have joined forces to stop teenagers from being eligible for compulsory superannuation. The Greens believe businesses should be forced to pay under 18's super even if they work less than 30 hours. Labor had considered the option but has decided against the move, saving businesses around $1 billion in payments. Data shows less than 20% of Australian children aged 5 to 17 are meeting their daily physical activity targets. ABS figures show boys aged 2 to 5 are the most active. Teenagers are spending an average of 4 hours a day on screens. The latest prostate cancer data shows diagnosis in men under 50 has doubled. Rates of prostate cancer have climbed across all aged groups, and those aged 40 with a family history of prostate cancer asked to begin screening. Dr. Sam Davies says it's important to detect the disease early.
4: So it changes our paradigm in terms of our treatment. So if there's localised prostate cancer, there's different treatment modalities.
2: Prostate cancer accounts for over 30% of all new male cancer cases, with an estimated 1 in 5 men at risk of being diagnosed by the age of 85. The International Police Organisation has joined the search for a Perth man missing in Mexico. A global yellow alert has been issued for Jesse Bruzzese, who hasn't been in contact with his friends or family since June 3rd. The 35-year-old's last known location was Cancun. Almost 1 in 3 pregnancies in England and Wales were terminated, according to newly released data from 2023. Figures published by the Office of National Statistics reveal this is 35% higher than the number of abortions that took place 4 years previous. After the Supreme Court in the US struck down a Colorado law banning Christian counsellors from offering talk therapy to children confused about their gender or sexuality, the state introduced a far more insidious law. It allows anyone who claims psychological injury from so-called conversion therapy to sue their counsellor with no statute of limitation. A Christian Post commentator writes that will specifically impede religious conviction. He fears what he calls financial terror will silence Christian counselling and the gospel in more than 20 US states. To sport, and Daria Kasatkina has booked a Wimbledon date with Naomi Osaka after defeating her Indonesian opponent in a match lasting just over 2.5 hours. Kasatkina, the Australian number 2, won 6-7, 6-1, 6-4 to become the first Aussie into the third round of the grass court slam. And Mexico is celebrating its first knockout win at the World Cup since 1986 with a 2-0 victory over Ecuador. That's the latest Vision National News. I'm Tracy Weir.
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6: We've got a cloudy day ahead of us today. High chance of rain in the Upper Hunter. Medium chance of rain for the rest of the region. Temperatures going to reach between 17 and 22 degrees. It does seem like tomorrow we're in the clear, though, literally in the skies. A mostly sunny day predicted for tomorrow. But let's check out traffic. And it looks like it is running really nice and smoothly across the Hunter. I know my run in, which ended only a few moments ago, was nice and clear all the way from Maitland into Newcastle, but all the way from Nelson Bay through to Williamtown over Hexham, all good. The M1, no issues, as well as if you headed out through Head and Greeter through to Wallsend, all no drama as well. As usual, though, if you do find yourself in a traffic jam, you want to warn others about, shoot us a text, 0435 777 997. And here's our verse of the day. It says, trust in the Lord forever, for the Lord himself is the rock eternal.
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6: You this morning, 6:07 a.m. Are you on your way somewhere? You're headed to work? You're at home? Heard the other day some people use Aaron and I as an alarm clock. I don't know if I could think of many things worse than waking up to us. Particularly when we start yelling, well, me, I start yelling about things and waking up to some of Aaron's puns. But hey, if that is what you need, we are here for you. It is good to be with you. Look, before we get into anything else, how about we just take a moment now? Let's pray together. Pretty cool that we can do that, like in such a, I don't know, a public way. So know that you're not praying alone right now. You're praying with me, but you're praying with a whole bunch of people all around the Hunter. So let's talk to Jesus. God, we thank you for this day. We thank you for the good things. We thank you for all of the blessings, Lord. But we come before you today with maybe a lot on our plate and ask for your help in dealing with all of it, Lord. We pray that we would see things the way that you see things today. God, we pray for our schools, as some are on holidays, but some are still trucking along, getting through that last week of school. And we pray that they would be blessed. We pray that they would be settled. We pray for good conversations that are God-honoring around all the schools in the Hunter. We pray that you would keep our roads safe. And God, we just pray for the whole Hunter, as we so often do. And Lord, we pray that churches would be filled with people wanting to know more about you, and that the church would be united across all different Christian denominations. And Lord, we pray for anyone that tunes into Rhema today, that they would find the encouragement that they need, the word that they need, the song that they need. Lord, use whatever is out in the on the airwaves today. And God, we give it all to you, Lord. What is behind us and also what is in front of us. In your name, Jesus, we pray. Amen. So good to pray with you this morning. Now, look, I do just want to do a quick thing. If you were with us yesterday, you'd be like, yeah, I know this. But for the people that weren't here yesterday, just letting you know that Remathon 2026 wrapped up. And as that promo said before, it was the biggest one we've ever had. We're so incredibly blessed to get to a tally total of $645,000. Is that not amazing? And we, in the same way as the, you know, gifts coming in, go, yep, we want to stake our claim in what God is doing through Rhema. Also, your comments and your stories, I've never experienced anything like it before. So thank you again from the bottom of our hearts. And thank you to God, who obviously thinks that this is worth keeping alive. Hey, pretty cool as a gift to the Hunter Speaking Life. But stay with us this morning. We've got a lot to come, including Darren Chapman from The Happy Marriage. He is absolutely brilliant talking about relationships. If you miss our chat, you can catch it up later on our website, remafm.com.au, because he tackles the real issues of marriage and relationships. That's coming up at 7. But for now, let's head into Joyce Meyer. It's 15 Minutes in the Word.
8: Welcome to 15 Minutes in the Word with New York Times bestselling author Joyce Meyer. On today's program, Joyce will be teaching from her series, How to Succeed at Being Yourself. God created each one of us to be different. He knows all of our faults and weaknesses, yet still loves us exactly as we are. When we begin to understand God's unconditional love and who we are in Christ, then we can stop trying so hard and just enjoy each moment as it comes. Now, here's Joyce with today's teaching.
15: The law of the Spirit of life in Christ Jesus has set us free from the law of sin and death. Woo! Enjoy God. It's a high call in your life to enjoy God. I remember all the years that I always just vaguely. See, the devil likes to put vague fears on us and vague thoughts. Not just things that are so blatant that we might catch him, but it's just like this vague little feeling that you're just not quite pleasing God. Anybody ever feel that? I mean, you're faithful, you're diligent, you pray every day, but somehow you just got this feeling you didn't do it right. Come on, anybody ever feel that? No? And you're faithful to read the word, but then the devil says, well, you can't remember nothing you read anyway. And then you think, yeah, what did I read? I don't. Or then you're faithful to go to church on Sunday, and just as sure as I'm standing here, somebody says, well, you know, what'd the pastor preach on today? You know what I've learned? It may not be up here, but it's down here. And when I need it, it'll come out. We don't have to be rigid, spending all of our time trying to keep man-made rules, being criticized by people who preach and don't practice what they preach. Who spend more time judging the other people that are trying to do something while they do nothing. So I've been getting a little criticism in the papers, and one lady wrote in and she said, if all the poor people that Joyce Meyer's ministry have fed waited for her critics to feed them, they would have starved to death a long time ago. Well, you know, that's the truth. I may not be doing everything right, but dear God, at least I'm trying to do something. But see, Just like Jesus, they didn't care that Jesus was healing the sick. All they cared about was he did it on the wrong day. And we still deal with that same nonsense today. Well, yeah, well, you may be doing this, but this, and that's not right. And you may be doing this, but, you know, blah, blah, blah, blah. You misquoted a scripture. You know what I've decided? God loves me, and I may not be where I need to be, but thank God I'm not where I used to be. I'm okay, and I'm making the journey. And I'm me. This is it. This is what you get. No pretense, no put on. I do some things right, I do some things wrong, but I'm happy. So once you receive Christ, there's a life that he wants you to live. Turn to the person next to you and say, get a life. Now, if you go with me for a minute to 1 Timothy chapter 5, 1 Timothy chapter 5, verse 6, it says, whereas she who lives in pleasure and self-gratification, giving herself up to luxury and self-indulgence, is dead even while she still lives. Now, I want to bring this out just for balance sake, because it's very important that we always teach the word in a balanced way. And I'm talking to you this weekend about loving yourself, but I don't mean for you to be in love with yourself. There's a difference. This scripture says plainly that the person who is self-centered and self-indulgent is basically no different than a walking dead person. In other words, they're walking around and their flesh may be enjoying everything that they're doing for themselves, and the flesh enjoys getting your own way, but the bottom line is you can get your own way and still be very miserable inside. Now, in order for real life to flow through you, in order for the life of God to flow through you, you must be a giver in every way. You must give compliments. You must give encouragement. You must give help. You pray for people who have needs that are way beyond what you could do. You give smiles. You don't criticize. You're not judgmental. You give people a break. You give them a little room to be themselves. You give money to help people. You buy things for people that don't have what you have. You support the preaching of the gospel. You just become a giver. Everything about you becomes a giver. Now, that's vital if we want to enjoy our lives, because God is a giver. When you are giving, you're more like God than at any other time in your life. For God so loved the world that he gave. He gave. And he gave his best. And he gave his all. And he gave it freely with no strings attached. And we must learn in our society today, and especially in the Christian culture, that our preaching to people is doing zero good if we're not going to walk in love. That is why the Bible said you must love the Lord your God with all your heart, soul, and mind. You must love your neighbor, and you must love yourself. You start with receiving the love of God. You let that love heal you. As you receive that love, you begin to accept it, and you begin to love yourself. Now you have something going on in here that you can give away. You cannot give away what you don't have. That's why it's just downright foolish to tell somebody to walk in love if they don't have love in them. I tried for so many years to obey the messages I heard in church about loving people, and I did not know what in the world was wrong with me, because I wanted to be nicer. I wanted to love people. I didn't want to be angry and upset. I didn't want to be selfish and self-centered, but I was. And I knew I was saved. I knew that I would go to heaven if I died, but I did not know what my problem was. And it was more than one thing, but one of the things that was wrong with me was I didn't like myself, so I couldn't love anybody else. I didn't love me. But I was in love with myself. And what I mean by that is I was selfish and self-centered, and I was trying every way in the world to make myself happy, not realizing that the way to be happy was to give myself away. Is anybody home tonight? You got to give your life away. You got to give yourself away. You got to give your money away. You got to be a giver. Well, what about me? You don't have to worry. God will always take care of you. If you're a giver, you'll always have more than enough. You'll have joy unspeakable, the peace that passes understanding. Your social life will be radically awesome because everybody will want to be around you. Loneliness will be a total thing of the past for you. And you will so much enjoy the presence of God because now you're created in God's image, but until we become givers, we're not functioning like God. We need to get ourselves off our mind, and we need to do it on purpose. And we have such bad habits that at first we're going to have to do it on purpose. So learn to love yourself, the person God created you to be, but don't be in love with yourself. Don't be selfish and self-indulgent. Selfishness stops up the well of life. It's like throwing dirt down a well. Giving gets the flow going. Now, I want to tell you a story. I'm going to tell you about a movie I saw, but this movie is kind of the crux of what I want to say here tonight. And I'll encourage you to get it and watch it if you'd like to. It's a movie called Five People You Will Meet in Heaven. Now, I'm just going to kind of tell you the essence of it. It's been a while ago since I watched it, so I may not get every detail right, but you'll get the point. This movie is about a man who just felt like a general failure in life. He just felt like a total goof up, a mess up, a mistake, a do nothing, a know nothing, a go nowhere, a failure. He was on up in years by the time the movie started. Let's say he was maybe in his 60s or something, and he worked at an amusement park, and it was the last place in the world he wanted to work because his mom and dad had once owned the amusement park, and he always just felt like his dad just kind of wasted his life, and the last thing he ever wanted to do was be like his dad or do what his dad did. And so he had these big illustrious plans to get away from there and go have this other great life that he had planned for himself, but just some different things happened and he never was able to get away from there. And so his parents ended up dying. Somebody else bought the amusement park, and he ended up working for these people and working at this amusement park literally all of his life. Well, he was very unhappy on the inside, but you might not have known it to be around him. He was actually a very nice man and helped a lot of people and was generous and would help different people that worked there that maybe were having financial troubles and things like that. But he just felt like a total, absolute failure. Well, something happened on one of the rides, and a little girl was about to be killed, and he actually, in the process of trying to save her, got killed himself and died, and he went to heaven. But when he got there, of course, this being a movie, you know, it wasn't exactly along the lines of Scripture. When he got there, he was told that he would meet five people in heaven, and that each one of these people that he would meet would be very important in helping him make a final decision that he had to make, which was, what did he want his heaven to be like? Everybody that went to heaven in this movie got to choose what they wanted their own heaven to look like and be like. So if you wanted your heaven to be a, you know, an island in Hawaii, you could live on the beach the rest of your life, you know, or if you wanted to, if you wanted to live on the mountains in the Swiss Alps, you could be there. You got to kind of just create your own existence. And so as the movie goes on, he meets these five people, and at first he didn't understand what was going on. And to be honest, it took me a while to understand it too. I almost turned it off twice because it was kind of slow moving. I'm like, this is really goofy. But then I kept thinking I needed to finish watching it. By the time I got to the end of it, it was one of those movies you think about for days and days and days because it had a real message in it. And so I don't remember the order, but first he met a man that he'd been in the Vietnam War with. And it turns out that he had saved this guy's life. And so this guy proceeds to tell him what all he'd meant to him and, you know, how because he'd saved his life, what he had gone on to do and all the different, you know, things. And then he met a little girl that when she was just like about 7 or 8 years old, He saw her in the street playing and a car was coming, and he quick ran and grabbed her and got her out of the way and saved her life, and then showed, you know, what she went on to do and how she wouldn't have been alive if it wouldn't have been for him. And so they go through, you know, these five different people, each one telling a story like that, and the emotions are mounting and you're beginning to get the point. And so
8: 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Although we'll never be perfect, we have right standing with God because of Jesus. Therefore, our confidence must be in Christ. Jeremiah 17:7 says, "Most blessed is the man who believes in, trusts in, and relies on the Lord, and whose hope and confidence the Lord is." By faith and our confidence in God, we can succeed at being all He wants us to be.
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7: Here's your wellness reminder, brought to you by Rema 99.7. 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What?

0: 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You're on The Fresh Start with Aaron and Chloe on this Thursday morning.
1: Good to be with you. It is Thankful Thursday. Feeling thankful this Thursday?
0: If ever there's a week we're going to be thankful, it is this week off the back of our incredible Reamathon. I feel like yesterday we were celebrating, how good is it? Since then we got to $635,000. We're now on $645,000 that has come in to our Reamathon this year. Chloe?
1: Biggest Reamathon yet.
0: Yeah, amazing.
1: Well, thanks to everybody and thanks to God. Incredible. Incredible.
0: Yes, but we hope that you're thankful on this Thankful Thursday. Is there something that you're thankful for? We'd love for you to share it with us. We'll be doing our thanks a bit later on in the show. But we'd love for you to share with us what you're thankful for in your world.
1: Yeah, shoot us a text. We'll mention it later when we do ours. 0435 777 997. But I do think it is good, while we head to the news, have a think. What am I grateful for this morning? And it kind of, I don't know, changes your attitude a little bit towards the day.
0: Yeah, absolutely. Well, we'll be back on the other side of this.
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4: In stories making news, the ACCC has used new powers for the first time to stop Coles opening another supermarket at Kalgoorlie in Western Australia. Kalgoorlie already has a Coles, a Woolworths, two franchised IGAs and two independent grocers. Carrie Bickmore has been named Victorian of the Year for her efforts in raising millions of dollars for brain cancer research. The radio broadcaster started Beanies for Brain Cancer in 2015 after losing her husband to the disease. Overseas, and the FBI has confirmed all three ransom notes linked to the disappearance of US television host Savannah Guthrie's mother are fake. 84-year-old Nancy Guthrie vanished from her Arizona home 4 months ago in a suspected kidnapping. The Guthrie family is offering a $1.5 million reward for any information that leads to her discovery. And Daria Kasatkina has booked a Wimbledon date with Naomi Osaka after defeating her Indonesian opponent. She is the first Australian into the third round of the Grass Court Slam. That's the news and sport headlines. More details soon.
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4: Got a partly cloudy day today. High chance of showers in the Upper Hunter. A medium chance of rain elsewhere. Temps reaching between 18 and 22 degrees. Tomorrow, though, it does look like it should be clearing. Mostly sunny day predicted for Friday.
5: Let's check out what's happening on our roads this morning. And so far, it's been a good start to the day. If you're heading city bound this morning into Newcastle from Maitland, there's a little bit of traffic at Tara at the moment over the overpass. It's not too heavy, but definitely busy there at the moment. It clears up as you get past Hexham Bridge. And heading in from Port Stephens, you should have a good run this morning. Both sides of Lake Mac are running on time. Throughout Newcastle City itself, things are running on time and like clockwork at the moment. So there's some good news for you. And as you head out to Singleton this morning, you should have a good run on the Hunter Expressway and the New England Highway as well. No issues out towards Cessnock. And if you're heading out of the region, the M1 Pacific Motorway is running on time. As always, though, do let us know if you come across anything on our road so we can give a heads up to others about 0435 777 997. Just shoot through a text.
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5: And
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5: Oh dear, can you tell it's been a big week?
4: That was so funny. I'm looking at Aaron like, and this is when we play our intro. I'm like, why are you turning your microphone on?
5: Those moments where you've done something a million times, yes, and then you just go, I'm having a complete blank right now.
4: Who am I? It is funny. It's funny when you have a big week. We've been talking this morning. We might talk about it later. It's probably a good thing to talk about. But like when you're really busy, when you're really tired, that there's almost like a delay.
5: Yeah.
4: And then it's like, and the walls come crumbling down. You're like, I'm too tired now to function. I think Aaron's reached that point right now.
5: Yeah. So you might need to run me through step by step what we do to make this show work. So
4: this is a radio show and there's, you know, tens of thousands of people listening. And it's good to be with you on this thankful Thursday. Thankful that we've got each other because I can do this for you, Aaron. Oh, I'll carry you along.
5: Thank you. If I'm going to burst into song, yeah, I'll carry you.
4: But it's great to be with you. We're excited. Actually, something really cool is happening tonight. We've got a brand new Hymns program happening. It's called Hymns for Today.
5: Yes, we've given our Hymns program a bit of a, I don't want to say a facelift, that's not fair.
4: No, that's our Hymns program too many facelifts around these days.
5: We've kind of basically given it a bit of a refresh.
4: I feel like it's a new thing. It's very different to anything that we've done in the hymn space before, and I'm really excited about it. I personally love hymns. So it's an hour, and it's, you know, current artists singing your favourite songs, your favourite hymns from generations gone by, and we've put a couple of modern hymns in there as well.
5: Yeah, and it's interesting.

0: for today, and it will be on Thursdays and Sundays, 7:30 at this stage. And we're looking forward to tonight, our first episode.
1: Yeah. We wanted to know, to celebrate that, we wanted to know, what's your favourite hymn? Let us know, because we want to play a few throughout the show.
0: Yeah.
1: Modern versions of them, which is exactly what the show is about tonight.
0: Yeah.
1: So text through if you got a favourite hymn.
0: Yeah. What's your favourite hymn of all time? Text it through to 0435 777 997, and we might play a version of it on the show this morning.

0: That is Claire Leslie and 24/7. By the way, shout out to Winsome who's texted in. We're asking for your favourite hymns of all time with our brand new hymns program launching tonight called Hymns for Today. What are your favourites? Let us know. 0435 777 997. Winsome said, "What a friend we have in Jesus." My dad's favourite hymn. He passed away 41 years ago.
1: Aww.
0: There you go.
1: Yeah, look. Big news across the Hunter, world-class entertainment centre is coming to Newcastle.
0: You know, it's about time, Chloe, because this studio cannot confine us anymore. We need an arena.
1: Are you aware of this? Like, I knew that there was an entertainment precinct and the whole thing.
0: Around Broadmeadow, right?
1: Yes.
0: Basically where the PCYC and the basketball stadium, that's all getting like redone.
1: Yeah. So everything moves slowly. So it's good to see that the government committed the other day another $14 million to unlock the next stage of planning for this new Newcastle Arena. It's like everything just kind of goes in step by step. So it's going to be able to seat 12,000 people, a new entertainment centre essentially.
0: Is that replacing the old one, or are we still going to also have the entertainment centre as well?
1: Well, isn't this interesting that entertainment centre

0: It was built about 30-odd years ago. It was only ever meant to be a temporary structure.
1: Really?
0: Well, think about it. Have you guys ever been in the Newcastle Entertainment Centre? It does feel a little temporary now I think about it.
1: Yeah, okay. A lot of moving parts inside. Like, yeah, it does feel a little bit like the seats and everything don't feel super luxurious.
0: No. It's very basic.
1: Yeah.
0: And so it was only meant to be for 5 years. It was like a stopgap. And here we are 33 years later.
1: I can't tell you how many times that happens for me. Oh, yeah, no, I'll just do this temporarily and many years later, still
0: So the new Newcastle Arena, yes, next door to McDonald Jones Stadium. It'll be able to host things like the NBL games, like the top-end events, right?
1: Yeah.
0: Anything that needs to be outdoors.
1: And I assume massive concerts as well.
0: Massive concerts. So they're looking at about 160 events held there every year. If you think there's 365 can't remember how many days of the year
1: there are. That's right, this is where I've got you now. We've got 365 days
0: of the year and hosting 160 events a year. That's a lot of events.
1: Yeah.
0: That's a lot of things being held there.
1: 52 weeks in a year, so that's multiple events. That's like three events a week almost.
0: Yeah, so it's very, very exciting. Of course, it's going to take a while to actually, like, appear in front of our faces.
1: Yeah.
0: But it's all undergoing. I can see pictures. It's fancy looking.
1: You would, at a glance, you would have a look at that arena and almost think it was like, you know, one of those Sydney arenas.
0: Yes.
1: It looks pretty cool.
0: That's what we're going for. So I'm really excited. I'm excited for Newcastle. I'm excited that investment is coming here. We know, there's a kajillion people moving here. It's a beautiful place to live.
1: The Hunter in general is, I think, one of the fastest growing areas in, if not the state, or if not the country, I think at least the state. So
0: Yeah. And I feel like the infrastructure is sprinting to try and keep up with the people that are here.
1: Yeah.
0: Like, I know there's so many roadworks everywhere. Have you noticed that?
1: Yeah. I mean, it's people who have to come in via Taro and Hexham every day, but everywhere. Hopefully we get a point where you're like, there's no more roadworks and everything's running smoothly. I don't know if we'll ever hit that point, but yeah, it's a lot of change at the moment.
0: What I have to remind myself whenever I hit roadworks or whenever I hit like an inconvenience with something being built is, yes, they're doing this because of the growth. Do you know what I mean? It's slower now, but eventually it will actually be more efficient. Like when I was sitting in the Taro traffic for how long did I sit in that Taro traffic? But yeah, it's exciting even for our region.
1: And even we're already seeing improvement there, right?
0: Oh, fantastic.
1: Like the amount of mornings now where I'm like, no, Taro's running pretty on time, even when it's busy. So I'm looking forward to some of these changes, but especially, being able to host things. Because I know we've had opportunities when there's been like World Cups or even, you know, things like, I think was it the Women's World Cup was here in Australia recently? Am I forgetting?
0: I don't,
1: a few years ago? I think there was a game played at McDonald Jones Stadium, which is quite big as well. But I think I love the idea that Newcastle gets to be just as valid a place to be hosting some incredible things so we don't always have to go to Sydney for everything.
0: Just on a really selfish note,
1: mm-hmm.
0: but imagine if... you know how we've done some concerts in the past?
1: Yeah.
0: Imagine if we could host a concert there. Imagine if we could get King and Country, I don't know.
1: Yeah. 100%.
0: I don't know.
1: Imagine like a combined, like now a combined churches
0: combined
1: event
0: church
1: or like
0: events.
1: A worship night. Like when we did the Hunter Harvest Festivals back in the day.
0: At the entertainment center.
1: And they were like packed out every night because 5,000 capacity, 12,000. Imagine 12,000 people in Newcastle getting together to worship.
0: I'm eyeing off what this could do for the church. For Christians, and you know what? God will use all of it.
1: That's it.
0: But it is exciting to
1: be
0: living.
1: We may just be building the biggest church space right now. Thank you.
0: It's good to live in an area that's growing, that's got investment. We're blessed to be in the Hunter.
1: And it's something we're thankful for this Thursday.

0: It's Brandon Lake and Nick Jonas teaming up there for The Author. Love that new song from those guys.
1: Now, we have a new hymns program happening starting tonight, first episode between 7:30 and 8:30 tonight.
0: Yeah.
1: So in honour of that, we're asking what your favourite hymns are. Winsome texted in this one. She says, "What a Friend We Have in Jesus is my dad's favourite hymn and he died 41 years ago."
0: Yeah.
1: And the thing with hymns is like they're timeless.
0: Yeah.
1: Because the message behind them is, you know, is endless.
0: Yeah, and I think there's also something too that you can look at hymns and go, oh, but they're really old. But you also go back and there's like hundreds of hymns that have come out and haven't lasted to today, you know what I mean? So these ones that we still sing are the best of the best in so many ways. Like they just last because they're just great songs, simple truths, profound truths, but often just so great in song.
1: Now, part of the thing we're doing in this new program is having a story behind the hymn each episode, right? Yep. So, Winsome, I looked up the story behind What a Friend We Have in Jesus, and as often the case, both in hymn writing, hymns that have stood the test of time, and in anything significant that is done for God in this world, that the story behind it is one of significant sacrifice and in some ways tragedy. Now, this song, What a Friend We Have in Jesus, which we'll play in a moment, was written by a guy called Scriven, Joseph Scriven.
0: What a name.
1: His life wasn't particularly easy. So he he was born in Ireland and he pursued a military career. He had to give up that because he had poor health. And then he was engaged and his fiancée accidentally drowned the evening before their wedding.
0: Oh, no.
1: He moved to Canada West, which is now Ontario, where he then, you know, was a minister and he taught and he organised a private school and he preached and all that kind of thing. And it was there that he wrote What a Friend. Now, you'd think the tragedy, that's the end of it. He actually got engaged again and she died of an illness shortly before their wedding as well. So this guy is like, this is a tough, tough life.
0: Yeah.
1: When you know that it's someone who has experienced tragedy and loss that then pens a song that says, What a Friend We Have in Jesus. Mm. It just makes the truth sink in a little more. So this one goes out to you, Winsome, and to your dad, What a Friend We Have in Jesus.

0: Ah, what a beautiful voice, a beautiful song as well, as we hear just at the heart behind that. What a friend we have in Jesus. And Scriven, the guy, Joseph Scriven, who wrote it, went through immense loss of, I don't know if he did, he ever end up getting married?
1: Oh, I haven't even, I got to the second fiancé dying and I thought, my goodness, I'm not actually sure. I presume so.
0: So if there's ever anyone who needed to know the friendship of having Jesus in his life, it was definitely Joseph Scriven.
1: Yeah. Look, that one went out to Winsome, who said that's her favourite hymn. We've got a new hymns program happening tonight, asking you to text through your favourite hymns and we might just play one for you later this next hour. Text your favourite hymn through to 0435 777 997.
0: But we've got some more fun on the way, some Torrin Wells and Phil Wickham, and in the studio with us, the legend that is Darren Chapman from The Happy Marriage. Looking forward to talking all things relationships on the other side of this.
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4: In this bulletin, the government to push ahead with CGT changes and on-field action at the FIFA World Cup. With more, I'm Tracy Weir. The federal government is expected to push ahead with laws to increase capital gains taxes on foreign companies. The changes would broaden the 30% tax to include mining, energy and infrastructure assets. The Financial Review reports Labor is likely to back down on a proposal to make the laws apply retrospectively. Drivers can expect price rises at the Bowser this week as the excise discount is wound back from 20 cents to 36 cents per litre. RACQ Principal Economic and Affordability Specialist Dr Ian Jeffries says motorists should fill up early.
5: As the week progresses and we move into next week, we will see prices start to gradually increase. So look, if you need fuel, if your tank's getting close to empty, now's the time to fill up and look for a site selling unloaded for $1.54 or less.
4: Using a fuel app is one way to monitor fuel prices in your area. Far North Queensland locals have reportedly alerted authorities to a group of suspected asylum seekers. Georgina Winter has more.
6: It's understood a group of 12 people smugglers, believed to be from China, were spotted arriving onshore in Weipa in the Cape York Peninsula. Locals apparently then observed the group visiting a nearby beachside pub and a shopping centre where they were seen speaking with federal police. At least two have reportedly been arrested and charged with people smuggling offences. The Queensland Police Minister, Dan Purdy, has described the incident as an embarrassment for the federal government in regards to border security, a sentiment echoed by former Nationals leader David Littleproud.
4: Georgina Winter. Australian researchers have launched a world-first program to support health professionals to safely de-prescribe certain medicines. The online resource will first focus on weaning adults off high-risk drugs such as opioids for chronic pain. Monash University Associate Professor Emily Reeves says it will also support weaning them off sleeping pills.
7: Your body becomes tolerant to it. So that means that there's not actually a benefit anymore. But if you forget to take it one night before you go to sleep, you'll actually find that your sleep's a lot worse. But in fact, what they're experiencing is a withdrawal reaction.
4: Consumer representative and advisory group member Dr. Janie Wales says the program has the potential to make a real difference to consumers. Briefly overseas, and officials say the US and Iran have held indirect technical talks in Doha in a bid to fully reopen the Strait of Hormuz and secure a lasting ceasefire. America's megachurches have rebounded from the COVID lockdowns much stronger than expected. A report by the Hartford Institute for Religion Research found they're attended by one in six American Protestants. Two-thirds of them report that attendance, giving and diversity are above pre-pandemic levels. 86% say they were thriving and optimistic about the future. Researchers found megachurches had shown remarkable resilience. Christians continue to be persecuted in the Southeast Asian nation of Laos, where their faith is viewed as a threat to traditional village life. Persecution watchdog Open Doors is supporting 30 believers from six families who were forced out of their village after refusing to renounce their faith. The ministry's local partners are bringing food, finances and much-needed encouragement. In sport, and England has fought back to defeat the Democratic Republic of Congo in the men's FIFA World Cup. Harry Kane striking twice late in the game to secure the win for his side 2-1. That's the latest Vision National News. I'm Tracy Weir.
0: The school pickup line usually sounds a little different this time of year.
1: Yeah, every second kid is coughing.
0: And at least one parent is standing there pretending they're completely fine.
1: While hoping no one is judging their runny nose, Aaron.
0: Exactly.
1: If you want to protect yourself and your family from the flu this winter, Piggott's Pharmacy can help.
0: Including needle-free flu vaccine options for kids aged 2 to 7.
1: To find out more... We just want to take a moment to say on behalf of the REMA team, thank you to everyone who gave to our REMA-thon. Thank you.
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1: We have a partly cloudy day ahead of us today. High chance of rain if you're in the Upper Hunter. Medium chance of showers elsewhere. Temps reaching between 17 and 22 degrees. Tomorrow, though, it does look like the rain's going to clear. A sunny day predicted for Friday.
0: Let's check out what's happening on our roads this morning. And things have been running pretty smoothly for the most part. A little bit of traffic still through Taro as you approach the Hexham Bridge. But otherwise, not too bad. Port Stephens to Newcastle running on time. Throughout Newcastle City itself, a couple of little hotspots here and there, but generally you should be able to have a good run throughout the city this morning. Both sides of Lake Mac are running on time, so enjoy that glorious morning this morning as you drive around the lake. Heading out towards Singleton and a good run on the Hunter Expressway and the New England Highway. No issues out towards Cessnock. And if you're heading out of the region, the M1 Pacific Motorway is running on time. As always, though, do let us know if you come across anything on our road so we can give a heads up to other drivers about. 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
0: Back to the Fresh Start. It is Thankful Thursday. Why not take a moment right now? What is something that you are thankful for? If you want to share it with us, we'd love to hear it. You can text through to 0435 777 997. We'll share ours later on in the show and might share yours as well.
1: I'm thankful we have somebody with an immense amount of wisdom joining us this morning. Yes. We've got Darren Chapman from The Happy Marriage. We're going to be discussing a topic that I think is a priority.
0: Because we are talking priorities in our relationships.
1: I'm
0: expecting to be a little challenged by this one because I think there's a few things that seem like they should be the right priorities, but maybe we've been getting it wrong.
1: Excited to get into it. Darren, coming up next.

0: It's Phil Wickham and Homesick for Heaven. You're on The Fresh Start with Aaron and Chloe, and we always love when we get joined by our good friend Darren Chapman from The Happy Marriage, and you can check out more about him online as well at his wonderful website, thehappymarriage.com.au.
1: Yes, well done, you
0: nailed it.
2: Good job.
0: Of all the days where I was probably going to get it wrong would be today, but I got it right.
1: Welcome to the show, Darren.
2: Hello, guys. How you doing?
1: Now, we're talking priorities today. Priorities in life, obviously, whatever your priorities are, it's like a culmination effect happens at the end of the day. And the same goes for marriage. You know what I mean? Like it's small little steps and then you end up on a big tangent somewhere. Am I making sense now?
0: I think you're on the tangent.
1: I get you.
0: Yeah, so we're talking priorities and priorities do shape so much of where we end up in the end.
1: That's what I was trying to say.
0: Yeah. So, good point. I guess, what role do priorities play in a relationship, in a marriage?
2: Well, I mean, where we place God and where we place our spouse and where we place our kids and our work, you know, I think that our priorities can become disordered quite quickly or gradually over time. We can shift into kind of like a disordered way of living. So, I mean, like, let's state the obvious, right? God first, okay? Seek first the kingdom of God and his righteousness, Matthew 6:33. And then there's love the Lord your God with all of your heart, mind, soul, and strength. So God first. And like that means more than just you know, like I'm spending the most amount of time with God, or it means a lot. Like it means I'm getting my identity and my strength and my resource, and God is my rock. God is my source. God is my all. I'm not trying to get my identity or my strength or everything from my spouse first. I'm actually seeking God, getting that from him, so that I'm coming to my marriage with a full cup. Not with an empty cup. I'm not coming to my kids with an empty cup trying to get them to fill it. I'm actually got something to bring into that space. But then, you know, kids can then get above marriage sometimes too, especially when your kids are young. It's, you know, it's a grind sometimes. It's hard work. It's exhausting. You come home from work and you're like, and the kids are here and oh, what's going on? And then you put them to bed and then you collapse into bed yourself and, you know, you barely get time to really hang out with and spend with your spouse. And so how do we prioritize our spouse in like difficult seasons of young children or like a really busy season at work, you know, and your boss is on your back. He's like, come on, you got to get this thing finished by end of month or end of financial year. You might have just experienced that, you know, and you're like, and then the weekend becomes full and then, you know, you're rushing the kid to his sport and then you're coming back and you're jumping on your laptop and where's your spouse?
0: Yeah.
2: Where's your time with and where's the focus on spending time together, connecting, being strong together?
0: So what are maybe a couple of signs we could look out for that might be telling us our priorities are out of whack?
2: I think when you sense that you're not as connected to your spouse or there's a bit of tension in the air, you know, like we're not on the same page about something or we're not feeling connected. Those are kind of two really telling signs. When you start to maybe not share the deeper things with each other, you know, sometimes that's easier when you're in a really busy season and you're tired. You know, you feel like there's an exhaustion in your soul and you're like you guys might be feeling today, you know. And then your spouse kind of gets the leftovers. Like that's a real dangerous place to live and exist. And if you're feeling like you're getting the leftovers from your spouse or you're giving the leftovers to your spouse, that's a place where we need to readjust. We need to be like, whoa, we're a bit out of whack here. How do we put things in the right order so that, you know, our relationship is prioritized in this season that we're in?
1: Have you ever been in this situation or like you've worked with a lot of couples and helped a lot of, have you seen it play out? Like how practically has this played out that you've seen with your own eyes?
2: I think Christians are really, really good at lying about our priorities. I think we tell ourselves that, you know, oh yes, I'm doing the right thing and all the right orders and everything's great and blah, blah, blah. But I don't think that we really live it as well as we say it. And that's coming from someone with a lot of experience of this.
1: That's what he's seen with
2: I'm
1: his
2: not
1: own
2: pointing
1: eyes.
2: The finger.
0: It's an honest, you know, safe space here, Darren.
2: You know when
0: it's
2: you great. Point the finger, four fingers are pointing back at you or whatever. Yeah. And so, yeah, like I think it's certainly like I'm a pastor, like in ministry, sometimes there's no real 9 to 5. You can really just work, and then your spouse and your kids don't get the best of you. Mm. And so we've had to work really hard at staying prioritized for each other, like keeping each other, you know, number two, because it's easy for this your spouse to fall to 3, 4, 5 over time. And we have to just make that effort and have those hard conversations and have those habits of it's date night, it's Thursday night, it's date night, or whatever it is. And, you know, making sure that you are spending some of the best part of your day with your spouse, not just we collapse in the bed and then we try and talk about this thing and then, well, she fell asleep again. Great. Like, you know, I'm halfway through a conversation.
1: How did you see into my room?
2: I have fallen asleep when Beck's been talking to me once. I was lying on the lounge one day. We're having this big, long conversation and I'm like, oh, no. I'm out.
0: Well, look, we might go to a song right now, but I think we've kind of identified here, you know, the different priorities. But I think it's another thing to kind of know what the priorities are versus how to actually make it happen practically in our lives.
2: Right.
0: So when we come back on the other side, we might explore that. And I have a kind of bit of a curly one around the setting God as a priority as well. So we'll talk about that on the other side of this.

0: That's Torin Wells, millionaire. Good like that. We are on the Fresh Start with Aaron and Chloe. We're joined, of course, by the legend that is Darren Chapman from The Happy Marriage. Check out more of great resources, really, there. You've got your book. You've also got regular blogs and great marriage advice and
1: online
0: more.
1: Online courses you can sign up to do.
2: Right.
1: Yeah, it's all there.
0: Yeah, check out thehappymarriage.com.au.
1: Now, we're talking priorities in life. Give us a quick recap. What do you think if we were to order them 1 to 4?
2: Look, God first. First, the kingdom of God, his righteousness. Spouse, second. That's your first covenant. Mm. That's your covenant relationship. And kids, third. And people are like, what? You can't put kids after your spouse. But if you focus on your kids, I've seen this so many times, you focus on your kids so much that you end up neglecting your spouse, then I've seen marriages completely fall apart because of this as well. Then guess what happens to your kids? They all get terribly affected by your disconnection or your distance or your divorce. So, yeah, you got to work out how to put the kids after your marriage.
0: It makes me think of when you're on a plane and they've got the safety things and they give the advice for parents, put your mask on first before you do your kids' mask, because you're going to essentially be useless to your kids if you haven't first made sure you're okay. And that goes against your protective nature.
2: That's right. I don't have any oxygen, so now I'm out.
0: But I feel like it's that same kind of idea, right? You need to protect the marriage for the sake of your kids.
2: Great analogy.
0: Yeah.
1: I want to know some signs, because I think this is probably one thing that is often goes wrong in a marriage with kids, particularly young kids. What's a sign that you've mixed up kids and spouse in the order of priorities?
2: I think one person starts to feel neglected, you know. They start to feel like the kids are getting more than I'm getting. I remember when our kids were they're really, really little and they're all over Beck. I probably told this story before, but, you know, and they're climbing all over her and she's got I could come home from work and I'd be like, get off your mother. You're using up all of her physical touch.
0: Yep.
2: You know.
0: I know that one well.
2: You know, and she's not physical touch love language and I really, really am. Mm. And so, you know, that was just a part of I feel like I'm neglected almost, or I'm not getting my base level requirements to function well. But that's where I had to learn to go to God first and fill up there. Mm. And that was a really important journey for me.
0: So I'll lean into the stereotype here, because I do think practically it often works out that it may be the husband in that young kid season feeling neglected, because practically often the wife is their main thing they're focusing on is often being mostly responsible for what's happening with the kids. So there's a practical element where they have to prioritize kids to some extent.
2: Yeah.
0: How do you then, take it from both sides of that? How do you have that conversation to not selfishly be like, give me more of this and that, but to be honest about those things, and maybe for the wife, when she really is looking and going, if I'm not taking care of these kids, it's not going to happen. How can maybe she find ways to also prioritize a husband? Because I imagine maybe the husband needs to pick up a bit of the slack in that space.
2: Yeah, that's exactly right. So the husband might feel neglected physically or emotionally or whatever, but the wife would feel neglected in terms of what she needs as a baseline help around the house and help with the children. So husbands, you know, I'd come home from work and the place is like a disaster zone. We've got three young boys running around, chaos everywhere. And I realized this is not my time to relax after work. I need to engage. You know, I'm thinking of, you know, The Incredibles, where the kids are flying around the table and, you know, and Mr. Incredible, Bob Parr, is just sitting at the table like blank. And Elastigirl's like, Bob, I need you to engage, you know. And it's like when you get home from work, husbands, that's not your time to sit down and relax and put your feet up and expect your pipe and slippers, you know. Like this is time to fully engage with the kids, with housework, you know, with whatever's going on in the home. Like the husband really needs to up his game in how he's supporting the household. And then she might have more leftovers for you.
1: or just more appreciation and less 100%, resentment, which then leads to
2: that's exactly
1: reprioritizing.
2: Right. So it's important to talk about your current situation. That might change in 6 months. It's important to talk about it now. This is where we're at now. What do you need from me? How can I support you better, you know, so that we can prioritize us while we're in this chaotic season.
1: Now, I imagine there's a lot of danger. If you want a healthy, successful marriage that lasts the distance, I imagine there's some real danger of getting these priorities wrong. What have you seen is the outcome of maybe putting kids above spouse or even putting ministry above, you know, your kids or that kind of thing?
2: I think eventually there's a resentment that builds towards the thing that's been placed higher. So, you know, you've heard of pastors who don't engage with their children a lot. The ministry is the only thing for them for many, many years. And then they try to have a relationship with their kids. And their kids don't just despise the ministry. They also don't like the parent. They don't have real relationship with. And I think that's, we need to prioritize relationship above, you know, like work or even not calling per se, because that's a big overarching thing. But God didn't give you a spouse and children to neglect them for his kingdom. That's your first ministry. Your first ministry is at home. Like that's where it begins. Like, love your neighbor as yourself. That starts with your wife. That starts right then. That's where our discipleship to Christ gets tested and tried in the most, I guess, brutal and real form, because we have to love this person that we have covenant relationship with.
0: I think that's been one of the biggest struggles for me with kids was both my wife and I have always been people very active in church, you know, involved in so many things, and kind of going through a season of, oh, we don't have the same capacity or space. And I know I had to wrestle with that idea of like I was letting God down, until it was kind of reframing it to go, no, like all those things that I'm doing, yes, they're for God, but there's also a bit of, for me, identity in that. So I need to reframe it and go, well, exactly what you're saying, part of like my ministry begins at home, and out of the fruits of that, everything else comes.
2: Right. I think you touched on a really important thing there, and that's capacity. So your capacity changes in different seasons of your life, and it's really important to recognize that. We can't do what we used to do now that we have a newborn. You know, we just can't. We're very responsible for this child, you know, and as the children grow up, our capacity changes. Like we've got a much bigger capacity now because our kids are young adults, you know, and our daughter is now, you know, 16. And so like they don't require the same level of physical investment and emotional investment as they did when they were 3 and 5 and 7, you know, like it's different.
1: And I imagine even in the workplace that sometimes you're not going to reach the KPIs you did before because you've got little kids now, like letting go of that identity in all kinds of ways. I also know the story is it's an age-old tale of when parents are busy, busy, busy, and it's all focused on kids, and then the kids are out of the house, and you'd kind of be at this, almost at this point of in your life now, the kids are gone. Sorry, who are you? You look at your spouse, and it's all kind of uncovered that the priorities maybe were wrong.
2: Totally. You know, like if you neglect your spouse for long enough and the kids leave home, you just have an empty home, or you have a lonely marriage. And that, I think that's what we want to make sure that we don't have over the seasons. We don't want to drift into a lonely marriage. We want to keep that prioritized so that we stay connected and close and in love through the years. That when we get to that empty nesting stage, we're like, oh, this is the best.
1: Yeah.
2: You know, I get to hang out with you more. Yeah. This is awesome. So,
0: have you got kind of like a one thing someone could do today? Like if someone's going, this feels like me, it feels like you're describing my marriage or where I fear my marriage is going or relationship. Is there one starting point someone could begin with?
2: I think asking the question to your spouse, how can I support you better in this season so that we can be better connected? That's like having that as the goal. I want to be closer to you, but life is chaos right now. How can we juggle our world? How can we maybe pull back from some extracurricular things? How can we live inside of our capacity and thrive where we are at right now with our marriage prioritized? How can we do that better?
1: We've been chatting with Darren Chapman from The Happy Marriage. Great advice. If you if you've enjoyed this, you want to hear more, head to his website, thehappymarriage.com.au. He's even got online courses. It's just really, really good. A book, all sorts of things. Go check it out.
0: We'll also have this conversation up on our website at reamerfm.com.au. But Darren, thank you so much for coming in and joining us this morning.
2: Thanks, guys.
3: Should have been long gone now, yeah. Shouldn't be living.

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2: In stories making news, One Nation has overtaken Labor and the Coalition for the first time in Victoria in a new poll. The latest Redbridge survey shows the major parties neck and neck on primary vote of 26% each. One Nation recorded a primary vote of 27%. The opposition wants an inquiry into new penalties for tech companies that breach the under-16 social media ban. The federal government is planning to give the eSafety Commissioner greater power and double the fine to $99 million. Briefly overseas, and officials say the US and Iran have held indirect talks in Doha in a bid to fully reopen the Strait of Hormuz. And the Blues will train at Gold Coast's Cbus Super Stadium today ahead of next week's Origin Decider in Brisbane. While England has fought back to defeat the Democratic Republic of Congo in the Men's FIFA World Cup, Harry Kane striking twice in overtime to secure the win for his side 2-1. That's the news and sport headlines. More details soon.
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9: We've got a partly cloudy day today. High chance of rain in the Upper Hunter, medium chance elsewhere with temps reaching 17 to 22 degrees. It is forecast, though, a sunny day tomorrow.
8: Let's check out what's happening across our roads this morning. And...

0: The Hexham Bridge clear once you get past it. Not the heaviest we've seen there, so there's some good news, but definitely getting busier throughout Newcastle City itself. A couple of hotspots starting to build, including the inner city bypass as you travel from Garden Suburb towards the John Hunter Hospital. Also seeing some traffic at the moment approaching Crowder Street on Newcastle Road at Jesmond. And as you come in via the Hunter Expressway, the Newcastle Link Road, a little bit patchy at the moment approaching Cameron Park. Port Stephens to Newcastle running on time. Lake Mac looking good both sides of the lake. The Five Islands starting to build, but not too bad a run there at the moment. As you get about halfway across the bridge, you'll start to slow down there with some traffic. And looks like out towards Singleton, A-OK. No issues at Cessnock. And if you're travelling down the M1 between here and Sydney, you should have a good run as well at the moment. Anything to the contrary of that, please let us know. Text through to 0435 777 997.
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4: So good to be hanging out with you this morning.
0: Yes, it is Thankful Thursday, and we're glad to be with you. We're thankful to be joining you this morning. And look, we'd love to know what you're thankful for. You can share it with us by texting through to 0435 777 997. But Chloe, that's not the only thing we're inviting people to text us about this morning.
4: Hymns.
0: And hers and us.
4: No, just hymns. Got a new hymn program happening starting tonight.
0: Yes.
4: 7:30 to 8:30. It's going to run Thursdays and Sunday evenings.
0: Yeah, it's called Hymns for Today. We're very excited about this. It is like the most beloved hymns from across history, but brought to us by today's favourite Christian artists.
4: Yeah, so it's kind of, you know, when I say it's a modern take, but it's not like...
0: Yeah, not going on with weird experimental or hip-hop. And it's many of them are like, you know, the...
4: Classic,
0: but just, sound. You know, with a modern sound on it.
4: So. We want to know your favourite hymns, and we might just play one within the next half an hour. Mm-hmm. We already played one requested. It was What a Friend We Have in Jesus.
0: Yeah, that was a beautiful one. But we'd love to know, what's your favourite hymn of all time? You can text through to 0435 777 997.

0: Today's Joy on the Fresh Start this morning. Aaron and Chloe with you. Chloe, you're looking a little distracted. Are you doing some online shopping right now?
1: In a way, I am. I'm on a website that is like nothing I have ever experienced before. It's giving me all the thrill and joy of buying things, but nothing is coming out of my bank account.
0: Oh, you are living the dream, my friend. Tell me about this site.
1: Okay, so coming out of North Korea.
0: I'm going to assume South Korea.
1: They've given us K-pop. They've given us elaborate skincare routines. Now they're giving
0: us Gangnam Style.
1: Fake online stores. Now, these are called dopamine sites. I'm on one at the moment. And what they do is they recreate the entire online shopping experience. Mm. It is like down to the very, very detailed. Like they've got the products have reviews. It's all like you got a cart. You click to go in the cart. You put in your address for delivery. The whole online shopping experience, but it's all play.
0: Right.
1: It's like a kid playing shops.
0: Yeah, my kids love playing shops. This is incredible. So are these real? Like, I know we can't actually buy the products. Are they real products or is everything just made up on it?
1: I'm on one at the moment and they look like real products. Like, yeah. And it's all got prices and everything on it. It's absolutely fascinating because I read it and I was like, whatever. But now that I'm on the site, like it doesn't have brands, but it has like, so I am adding to my cart an ultra wide curved gaming monitor and it's all like reviews and stars and all sorts. It's got today's deals.
0: Could you not buy that for me? That's awesome. I really wanted to not get one of those.
1: How about I add a VR headset to my cart?
0: Amazing.
1: Ooh, it's in my cart. Okay, I'm going to go check out. And then it literally says check out with like the big yellow button. It looks just like Amazon. Check out, pay nothing. Oh, order confirmed, out for delivery. And it's given me like a receipt and everything. Oh.
0: The joy on her face right now, people. We've talked about online shopping recently and I feel like this is a space you engage in way more than I do. Could this work for you?
1: I'm not sure. But the reality is how much of online shopping is the fun, the search, the bargain hunt, the finding of the thing that you didn't know you knew existed but you couldn't find it somewhere. You know what I mean? Mm. There have been a few, probably more than a few times, where I have gotten much greater joy in the ordering of a product than in the receiving. Okay, let me give you an example. Recently, our robot vacuum died, and I'm going to talk more about this later, but I had to order a new one, and I spent about a month researching, like, back and forth between different models and all sorts of things. And the amazing moment when I clicked buy and it gave me the receipt was like, ha, ha, ha. That thing came and it was like next day delivery and I wasn't home, so it went to the post office and then it was out the post office and it was out the post office and it was out the post office. And I thought to myself, this was much more exciting when I was online. Now I've got to go pick it up and I'm like, eh.
0: If I do enjoy the shopping experience, but I get excited by something arriving. Yeah. I miss the classic things arriving in the mail day that wasn't just junk mail.
1: I think though, like when I have to do the extra step, I've got to go now, pick up the post. Yeah. It's like the sheer excitement of the ordering process. It just wasn't as high on the other end of it for me.
0: Yeah, this is now the real work part.
1: And then it got home and then it took my son opening the box. I was like, oh, okay, now I've got to do the whole setting up thing. I was like, eh. Don't get me wrong, I'm so appreciative and I absolutely love it, but I was like, the thrill wasn't quite there anymore. So I am wondering if this fake online shopping site could be for me.
0: It's almost like it's like having a patch for an addiction.
1: Yeah.
0: The question is though, is it helping the addiction, as in like it's giving you a healthy outlet, or is it fueling it more? Like, do you think you could be satisfied with this, or is it just now creating more habits in you that you then want to go and get a hit of the real thing?
1: I don't know, but I probably, I presume there are some husbands out there that are going to want to know what this internet address is that they can forward to their wives. In the hope that maybe this will stop the parcels arriving.
0: Yeah. Don't tell them it's a fake site. Yeah. Just send it through.
1: You can buy whatever you want on here, honey.
0: Hey, we're going to get into another song now. We've been asking you to share with us what your favourite hymns of all time are. We have our brand new hymns show launching tonight. It's called Hymns for Today. It's our favourite Christian artists of today bringing us our favourite hymns from over the ages. And we're asking you to share with us, what is your favourite hymn of all time? We may play it or a version of it on the show this morning. You can text through to 0435 777 997, just like one of our listeners did, Chloe.
1: Yeah, absolutely. It was requested from Sharon. She has said her favourite hymn is How Great Thou Art, and she even specified the version, and I'm so glad you said this one. It's by Carrie Underwood. This is How Great Thou Art.

0: great thou art.
1: That's one of the songs that's going to be on our new hymns program, Hymns for Today, airing Thursday and Sunday evening, 7:30 to 8:30.
0: Yeah, if you'd like to share with us what your favourite hymn of all time is, we may play it on the show this morning. We cannot promise we'll play them all, and there are some very obscure ones as well, but some great ones as well. That, but we're going to try and play a few on the show. 0435 777 997. Shout out to Corey. He said his favourite hymn is Onward Christian Soldiers.
1: This one's come through. Be present at our table, Lord. Grace before church supper. I don't know that one. I'm going to have to go look it up.
0: There we go. Yes. Well, send yours through 0435 777 997.
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3: So, what are the things, the experiences, the possessions, the aspirations that you value most? Come on, what are they? Now, let me ask you, and please be brutally honest with yourself here, do they actually fulfill you? Are they delivering what you'd hope they would, or not? Hi, I'm Bernie Diamond, and welcome again to Fresh. Francis of Assisi was born into incredible wealth and privilege, luxury, fine clothes, banquets, influence. But after being wounded in battle during his long recovery, he began questioning the emptiness of luxury and privilege. He found himself drawn instead to prayer, solitude, and of all things, serving lepers, people his old life would have despised. Following a profound encounter with Christ, he renounced his inheritance and instead chose a life of radical poverty, preaching, and service to the poor. As much as we may aspire to wealth, comfort, and influence, deep down we know that no matter how pleasurable they appear, they can never satisfy the deepest longings of our soul. Writes the Apostle Paul to the church in Rome, Romans chapter 14, verse 17, "For the kingdom of God is not food and drink, but righteousness, peace, and joy in the Holy Spirit." Now, that was about some disputes in the early church, but it also carries with it this universal truth, that life was never about the things of this world. They're imposters at best, cruel plunderers at worst. Francis exchanged the fleeting pleasures of this world for the deeper reality of God's kingdom, righteousness, peace, and joy in the Holy Spirit. God's kingdom, God's reign in our lives when we willingly give ourselves over to Him, isn't that of a despotic dictator? No, the kingdom of God is a kingdom of joy. Joy, pure joy, is the defining mark of life under God's reign. That's His word, fresh for you today.
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1: So good to be with you. We've got to head to the news now. 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
4: In this bulletin, charges laid over an alleged people smuggling operation and the Anti-Semitism Royal Commission continuing. With more, I'm Tracy Weir. A Jewish human rights lawyer is calling for responses to anti-Semitism to shift away from silencing Palestinian voices. Jewish Council of Australia Executive Director Sarah Schwartz is expected to give evidence into the Anti-Semitism Royal Commission today. Ms. Schwartz says she'll be giving evidence on her own experiences.
5: And that includes abuse from neo-Nazi and white supremacist actors, but also from pro-Israel actors who conflate Jewish identity with support for Israel and target me as a Jewish person whose views dissent from their own views.
4: The commission is being held in Sydney until July 10. Opposition leader Kelly Sloan says allegations against the New South Wales Liberal Party members are serious and should be thoroughly investigated. ICAC will begin a public inquiry later this month, investigating whether some party members solicited or accepted donations from a developer. As new analysis shows, Australia's housing market has entered its ninth downturn in three decades. Brisbane is bucking the trend, remaining in price growth territory. Domain Chief Residential Economist Dr. Nicola Powell says while conditions are softening, Brisbane is still outperforming Sydney and Melbourne.
6: We are actually forecasting by the end of next financial year that Brisbane unit prices are going to be the highest out of all of our capital cities, which I think is such a milestone. And that dynamic just captures the polarising change that we've seen in affordability and price point across Brisbane's housing market.
4: Domain's research shows previous downturns lasted an average of around 8 months. A Taiwanese national has been charged over an alleged people smuggling plot. A boat reportedly carrying a dozen male asylum seekers arrived in Far North Queensland on Tuesday morning. A 34-year-old man and a 30-year-old man have been detained. At least three people have died during World Cup celebrations on the streets of Mexico City. They were found unconscious at different locations across the capital's main central avenue, where around a million fans had gathered. Local health authorities say they all died from suffocation. An Australian Army veteran who served in the Middle East and with the United Nations in Jerusalem is now dedicating his life to fighting anti-Semitism. Michael Scott's latest book is titled When Our Light is Tested, The Bondi Massacre and the Choices Ahead. He told Vision Radio he's disappointed with the Australian government's response.
7: I am so concerned about the lack of leadership at the federal level that it took me out of a 32-year career in the Australian Army to exercise my agency and my new unique value proposition as being as a very unusual non-Jew, having lived in Israel, and I'm determined to do everything I can to help combat anti-Semitism through education.
4: Michael Scott was awarded the Conspicuous Service Cross for his service to the Jewish community. In sport, to tennis, and Nick Kyrgios says he has played his last match at Wimbledon. Here's Craig Gabriel.
8: Nick Kyrgios is by far one of the most charismatic tennis players ever. He's had a rocky association with fans and the media, but he is a player that cannot be ignored. At Wimbledon, he lost his doubles with Alexander Bublik, and post-match, he's revealed that this was his last Wimbledon. He said he wished he was a player that could have gone under the radar, but now he just doesn't want to get onto the roller coaster anymore. He said Wimbledon was his making from the first time he played here, and he made sure to look around before leaving the court.
4: Craig Gabriel. And in the NRL, Dragons co-captain Clint Gutherson has shrugged off rumours he's considering retiring. The league veteran contracted until the end of next year. That's the latest Vision National News. I'm Tracy Weir.
1: Aaron, if there was a version of something painful without the painful part, you'd choose that, right?
0: Oh, like a gym membership but where I didn't have to exercise?
1: Yes, like that. 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
0: Wait, seriously? That sounds way better.
1: Oh, especially for kids nervous about needles.
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1: Got a partly cloudy day ahead of us today. It looks like a high chance of rain in the Upper Hunter. Medium chance of rain for the rest of the region. Temps going to hit between 17 and 22 degrees. That rain, though, should clear today. A sunny day forecast for Friday.
0: Let's check out what's happening on our roads this morning. And it's been a pretty good start to the day. It's a busy one, but generally no major headaches across the region. Things are looking pretty good. If you're heading into Newey from Port Stephens, a clear run at the moment. Through Taro and Hexham, things have started to ease at the moment, so that's some good news as well. And if you're travelling around Lake Mac, well, the Five Islands, as is pretty typical of this time of the morning, getting busier now. It's once you're starting to get onto the bridge, maybe a little bit of the way across, you'll hit some heavy traffic there, and it will slow you down and add some extra minutes to your travel journey this morning, so be mindful of that. Also seeing a little bit of traffic heading up Hillsborough Road towards the Inner City Bypass, and on the Inner City Bypass, from Garden Suburb through to John Hunter Hospital. It's looking pretty patchy at the moment. And in fact, as you pass the John Hunter Hospital, things are quite heavy there at the moment as well. If you're coming into Newey via the Hunter Expressway, you should have a good run on the expressway in both directions out towards Singleton and into Newey. And the run then through to Walls End looking good. And on through into Newcastle, a little patchy through Jesmond and Lambton and Waratah there, but not too bad for this time of the morning. Heading out to Cessnock and everything's looking good there. And if you're heading out of the region, no issues on the M1 Pacific Motorway between here and Sydney. Or I say that, there is a little bit of traffic built up at the moment, just getting word of a crash involving two trucks. So I completely take that back. We do have an incident heading southbound on the M1 at Somersby, and it's just as you just near Dog Trap Road. So as you pass Urimba and the turn off there for the Pacific Highway, you'll get a bit past that, and then there is an accident involving two trucks and a car. Traffic is starting to build up in that area, so be mindful of that if you're travelling down to just be on the Central Coast or even heading to Sydney this morning. It may delay you. Also, let's be praying for that situation, hey, as well, and those involved. As always, let us know if you come across anything we can give a heads up to other drivers about. 0435 777 997. You can shoot through a text.
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15: Because mornings are better together. I'll never be the
0: same. Good morning. Welcome to The Fresh Start for this thankful Thursday. We're thankful for you joining us this morning.
1: Oh, it's good to be with you. Just a quick recap of some incredible things that happened over the last week. You might have heard us talking about Remathon 2026. Well, that's done and dusted.
0: Have we mentioned it? No, no. Like once or twice over the month.
1: And we're not going to dwell on it, but we did just want to turn around and give you a report of where it ended up, because It's miraculous, if you ask me. Our goal was 500,000, and that seemed quite far away for a large part of the appeal. Mm. But then it picked up pace, and we ended up raising
0: $645,767, which is just incredible. So, I mean, well above and beyond. Thank you to your incredible generosity. And it's been so good getting to celebrate that as well. And
1: it's your win.
0: Yeah.
1: It's all of our wins. So amazing. So thank you, thank you, thank you. Yep. Now, getting into our regular programming, we're bringing you some hymns this morning.
0: Yeah.
1: Every now and again, we're asking, what's your favourite hymn? It's in honour of a new program that's starting tonight. It's called Hymns for Today.
0: Yeah, we're very excited to be bringing you some of the greatest songs of all time. Hymns, I think, are up there as some of the greatest songs of all time, but brought to you by today's artists. We're talking, you know, some classic voices like Darlene Check. We've got, you know, ones even from For King and Country.
1: CeCe Winans.
0: CeCe Winans, yeah, Rend Collective.
1: Yeah, and so it's an hour-long program. It goes 7:30 to 8:30 on Thursdays and Sundays, and that's starting tonight. So we're asking you, what is your favourite hymn? And we're going to play one of them every half an hour. So text your favourite hymn through to 04 35 777 997.

0: That is the afters and a new day, new life. You're on the Fresh Start with Aaron and Chloe this morning.
1: I don't know if it's going to surprise people or not, but I am actually a fan of robots.
0: Well, I mean, we did have someone once say we talk too much about AI. I'm like, can we clarify? We're not necessarily...
1: I have a couple of robots in my house. No, they're not humanoid robots. That's not what I've got. Although if they do the cooking for me, I'd consider it. I have a robot lawnmower, which I've mentioned in the past. And I have a robot vacuum cleaner. Now, I was an early adopter of the robot vacuum cleaner, right?
0: Okay.
1: I was the one that was trying to convince everybody, you should get one. It's changed my life.
0: Yeah.
1: And ours, sadly, after... I'm going to say about 9 years, ours died the other day.
0: That's not a bad run.
1: A really good run.
0: For modern yes. appliances, that's very good.
1: So we had to buy a new one. We were without it for a little while and definitely could feel underfoot the effects of not having it running all the time. So I caved and I bought a new one. I got one that self-empties.
0: Oh, I've seen some of those. We too got in on it a few years ago and we went with a cheap one, you know, that was affordable for us. And then I looked at all my friends who started getting the self-emptying ones. I'm like, yeah, that would have been nice.
1: Oh, look, I didn't have a self-emptying one for, you know, 8-9 years or whatever, and it was perfectly fine. But with I thought, I'll go
0: bigger. If you're automating the process, make it as painless as possible.
1: That's what it's mainly about.
0: Yeah.
1: Now, what I didn't realise, when I mentioned this to some people in passing, one of the first questions that I got asked was, well, what's its name?
0: Oh, yeah. Yeah, of course.
1: And I was like, what? There is this thing that people name inanimate objects all the time, apparently.
0: Wait, is this not something you do?
1: Well, I'm thinking about all of my appliances and vehicles and whatever. I don't think I've ever given anything a name.
0: Which is, I mean, you have a history. We've talked about it quite a bit on the show of appliances dying on you. Maybe it's a lack of love.
1: It's a lack of connection.
0: You haven't named it. I feel like that your appliances are a part of your family because when they do, you know, stop working, you often are like, oh, man, I've had that for ages. But you've never named anything.
1: I've never named, like, one of my things. So I am wondering, like, I came to Aaron and I said, have you ever named anything?
0: Oh, this is such a normal thing for us. I've named cars. My mum, I don't think we named our robot vacuum cleaner. But my mum has named her robot vacuum cleaner. Completely normal thing. I grew up, cars always had names.
1: But this is new to me.
0: Maggie the Magna is often it's often a pun on either the number plate or the type of car.
1: So I wanted to know, I'm not a namer, Aaron's a namer. What thing have you named? What is the, I don't know, an appliance, a vehicle, you know, your sourdough starter? I don't know. Let us know. I'm keen to hear your stories.
0: I guarantee you, Chloe, this is what you are acting like it's an odd thing. I guarantee you this is probably a very common thing for our listeners.
1: Give us the name and the story why. Give us a call right now. I'd love your story. 1-300-777-997.
0: What inanimate object have you named?

0: Ben Collective with their take on a classic hymn there. That is You Are My Vision. Going out to Michelle this morning, who texted through to 0435 777 997 what her favourite hymn was. And that is in celebration of the new hymns program kicking off tonight from 7:30. Just quickly, Chloe, as well, thank you to Angela. She texted through news of an accident, a minor prang involving two cars going northbound on the Pacific Highway at Bennett's Green, just in front of the Homemaker Centres. At this stage, it doesn't seem to be causing too much traffic chaos there, but just be mindful of that if you are going through that. And on the southbound at Orimba, still looking a little heavy as well on the M1.
1: Now, I have purchased a new robot vacuum cleaner, and the first question I got asked was, well, what's its name? My parents had also recently bought a vacuum cleaner, and they named theirs immediately. And I did realise very quickly, maybe I'm not as creative as I thought I was, because it never occurred to me to name really anything.
0: So I know your kids are just kid one, kid two, kid three.
1: So not only do I need a name for my vacuum cleaner, but I wanted to know, what things have you named in your life? Got the beautiful Mandy on the line. What have you named, Mandy?
2: I have named my treadmill. I've had two over the course of two decades, and my first one...
0: Can I guess it? Can I try and have a guess what you might have come up with?
2: Oh, yeah, okay, yeah, let's do that. That's fun.
0: Can I just ask, is it pun-based?
2: Is it pun-based?
0: Yeah.
2: No.
0: Oh, okay. I was gonna guess maybe. Miller. I was gonna guess it might be like you might have called it Miller or something like that, or Millie. The treadmill.
2: Okay. No. So I sound a bit vague then. I'm just trying to think. No, it's definitely not that, because I actually named it based on being a mum, and you watch Disney movies. Like, every Friday night was a treat night in our home. So we would have a Disney movie. Anyway, I have watched every Disney movie I don't know how many times. And having a mix of boys and girls, you go from, you know, cars to... you get the feels of what I'm saying here. Anyway, yeah. At the time when I bought my first one, it was only secondhand as well. I think I got it from Gumtree. And I was just so excited because I'd taken up running. My mum had paved the way for that, and I was so grateful. And I'm like, yeah, I've got to keep raising kids. I've got to do something to get out this frustration. Anyway, I remember my business mentor at the time, he said to me, it's sweat equity. And I'm like, what are you talking about? Sweat equity. And it's like, yep, you got to sweat it out. You got to earn it. And I'm like, oh, I never got it. The penny finally dropped after two decades. However, I called her Bessie. And it was because of cars. There's, I don't know whether you know the tar machine. You know, the tar machine, and he gets really cranky, and he's like, oh, are you kidding me? I've got to do the road again? Like, I'm going to show them. Anyway, I just thought, oh, Bessie. So every time my poor beloved treadmill would just, you know, the belt would slip or something would happen in it, I would go, come on, Bessie, don't let me down. I need this fun. And I would, give her love, and her like a... Oh, yes, Moses. Yes. Sorry, Moses is in the car.
0: Bess, I love that name, okay. Bessie. Yeah.
2: Yeah. So anyway, that was I tried to keep it as short as I could, but there's such a great story behind it around that time. But anyway, my second one I named Bessie 2.0 because I just couldn't let go of the name. And it served me well, so...
1: I love it. Love it. Are you planning to hang out with Bessie later today?
2: No, unfortunately, my second Bessie is actually, she's gone. She's really gone. And I'm just so devastated. So, and I'm not in a position at the moment to take on a gym. So I've got to get creative. So I've got a goal of a skipping rope.
1: Right.
0: Do you ever find yourself having to say to someone like, oh, yeah, I'm a bit down at the moment because, Bessie is gone and people are comforting you thinking it's a loved one or a relative and they find out it's your treadmill?
2: I know. That's a bit crazy, right?
1: Oh, well, rest in peace, Bessie. Yep. You'll have to come up with a name for the skipping rope.
2: Yeah, I will take take the pun. I'll go Skippy.
0: Love it. Love it.
1: Very good. Very good.
0: Oh, so good. Hey, keep them coming this morning. Ali has a history of naming her cars.
1: Oh, yes.
0: Yes. So apparently she had a blue Golf, which was called Frankie Blue. White Swift called... sorry, I'm trying to read these out so you would know this better than me. So she had one called White Swift called Charlie. Charlie. Sorry, they're all listed
1: so
0: here.
1: So all
0: anyway.
1: The names are Frankie, Charlie, oh, Rosie, okay. Boris, Aragorn.
0: Nice. Nice Lord of the Rings reference.
1: Aragorn's
0: there.
1: The current one. It's a 9-seater.
0: Oh, okay.
1: I don't know.
0: It's for the Fellowship.
1: Oh, maybe.
0: Maybe it's leading the Fellowship. They can get a whole Fellowship of the Ring in there. I don't know, maybe. I don't know.
1: I love it. What have you named? I've got a new vacuum cleaner, a robot. Yep. I need a name for it. If you've got a suggestion, I'm open. Robot vacuum cleaner names, shoot them through. 0435 777 997.
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5: In stories making news, One Nation has overtaken Labor and the Coalition for the first time in Victoria in a new poll. The latest Redbridge survey shows the major parties neck and neck on primary vote of 26% each. One Nation recorded a primary vote of 27%. The opposition wants an inquiry into new penalties for tech companies that breach the under-16 social media ban. The federal government is planning to give the eSafety Commissioner greater power and double the fine to $99 million. Briefly overseas, and officials say the US and Iran have held indirect talks in Doha in a bid to fully reopen the Strait of Hormuz. And the Blues will train at Gold Coast Cbus Super Stadium today ahead of next week's Origin decider in Brisbane. While England has fought back to defeat the Democratic Republic of Congo in the men's FIFA World Cup, Harry Kane striking twice in overtime to secure the win for his side 2-1. That's the news and sport headlines. More details soon.
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1: We just want to take a moment to say on behalf of the Rima team, thank you to everyone who gave to our Rima-thon. 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
1: Partly cloudy today. There is a high chance of rain in the Upper Hunter. Medium chance for the rest of the region. Temps heating between 17 and 22 degrees. Tomorrow, though, it's looking sunny.
0: And let's check out what's happening on our roads this morning. And thank you. Earlier we got report of an accident around Bennett's Green. As you are on the northbound on the Pacific Highway, apparently a couple of cars involved in an accident there. Now, it is looking a little busy there. It's not queuing up too badly, though, so hopefully not having too much of an impact on traffic there. Of course, earlier we also mentioned on the M1 Pacific Motorway, just as you pass Arimba southbound, an earlier accident looks like that has cleared up. So that's some good news as well this morning. But checking out a little closer to home at the moment, if you're heading into Newcastle via the New England Highway, you should actually have a good run through Taro and Hexham right now. Not much of a queue up to get over the Hexham Bridge. Port Stephens to Newey is looking good as well. And even the Five Islands at the moment around Lake Mac is looking pretty good. A bit of traffic as you approach the Spears Point roundabout, but not too bad for this time of the morning. Throughout Newcastle City itself, a couple little hotspots, including the Inner City Bypass, looking a little patchy between Garden Suburb and Lambton, and looks like downtown Newey as well, particularly on Hunter and King Street at the moment, looking quite busy, and the run from Adamstown Heights through Merriweather Heights on the Pacific Highway. Out towards Singleton, looking A-OK on the Hunter Expressway, no issues out towards Cessnock, and as always, let us know if you do come across anything on our road so we can give a heads up to other drivers about. You know the deal, shoot through a text 0435 777 997.
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0: Good morning. Hope you're doing well on this thankful Thursday. So much that we are thankful for. We're going to share our thankfuls coming up, and we want yours.
1: Yes. Let us know what you're thankful for, and we'll add it to the list of things. Text it through, and we've had some already, so you're joining in. 0435 777 997. Got some suggestions here for what I can name my new robot vacuum cleaner.
0: Okay.
1: I'm not going to say which politician they've named, but I should name it after a politician because they suck.
0: Insert whatever your political leaning is there.
1: and I love this. Elaine said, we call our robot J-Lo.
0: Okay.
1: Now, that won't make much sense unless you've seen the movie Made in Manhattan, where she plays...
0: Oh, because it sucks.
1: A maid. No. She plays a maid.
0: Yes, that makes more sense.
1: But join in. It is Thankful Thursday. Text through. What are you thankful for today? We're doing ours next.
17: 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Oh,

0: We are messengers and halfway home. You're on the Fresh Start with Aaron and Chloe this morning. Shout out to someone who's just texted in as well. We've been talking about what you name your appliances.
1: I've just got a robot vacuum cleaner, so I did a quick shout out if you've got a name for me. They said, well, you have to name your appliances, Chloe, especially if there's a robot uprising.
0: Fair enough. Make it personal. We're going to get a relationship there. They said our robot vac is El Bote, and our friend,
1: nice.
0: And our friends is Lord Vacuum with an extra U in a couple of U's in there. Oh, love that.
1: Amazing, amazing. I love it. If you do have another suggestion for us, let us know. But we're going to head into what we love to do every Thursday, which is Thankful Thursday.

0: What are you thankful for, Chloe?
1: Man, well, I mean, I have to say the obvious one, Aaron. Now, if you're just joining us and you don't know what's happened, we did Reamathon 2026 and it's wrapped up. The goal was 500,000. Do you know where we landed? Honestly, guys, absolutely amazing. Catch this. We landed on $645,000.
0: Oh, so good.
1: Exceeded the target, exceeded the goal, and the outpouring of generosity. I'm absolutely blown away. And as this person texted it as well, they said, praise God for the Reamathon results. Just proves that our God's not dead. You know what? I know. Mm. And God has a plan for the hunter, and he's going to reach these residents with whatever is available to him, which includes Rima. So I'm just so, so thankful to God and to people for that amazing result.
0: Yeah, and mine's exactly the same, Kev. Really, we're sharing our thanks in this one as well. So I'm really thankful for the stories and the comments and the what people share with us about what Rima has meant to them, in especially people sharing about how it's been with them through some of the toughest seasons, and there's just something really humbling about that, and what a privilege to know that our job, it's a lot of fun what we do, but the fact that it can also be walking alongside people in their toughest times, people sharing about how they came to faith, listening to Rima, how it's been a support and even just a daily encouragement. I am so thankful for all those stories and comments and messages.
1: I'm with you. Now, we had this text in a few moments ago. It said, my thankful Thursday. On Tuesday afternoon, I was feeling discouraged about a work situation, and when I turned on the car, Aaron was on Rima talking about the goodness of God. It was as we were celebrating the Reamathon surpassing the goal. And then he played Goodness of God, and I sat soaking in the beautiful lyrics. If you don't know that song, one of the lines is, all my life you have been faithful. All my life you've been so, so good. She said it was a precious, timely reminder to fix my eyes on God.
0: Oh,
1: that's what she's
0: that.
1: Thankful for. I love that. Thank you so much, Nikki, for sharing that one with us.
0: Yeah, look, we want to know, what are you thankful for this morning? You can shoot through a text or give us a call right now.
1: I love this text that's just come through. A big hey to you, Shana. She said she wanted to send through a thankful Thursday.
0: Yep.
1: Her youngest daughter, who has ASD level 2 and severe anxiety, has overcome her complete fear of dancing in her first dance concert on Sunday night.
0: That is awesome.
1: This is the story, though. We've been trying for 4 years to get her into some sort of after-school sport with no success. And this year, she not only danced in her concert, but my new friends gone every day and never missed a class. Oh. And it's just been absolutely amazing. And she's incredible, thankful for that and the fact that God's been watching over her and helping guide her through it all.
0: Oh, I love that. That is so awesome.
1: We're with you, Shana. That is incredible.
0: Those parenting wins. We are always so thankful when we see a win for our kids. So that is amazing. We're with you, Shana, on that. You can keep texting through. Or why not give us a call this morning? We'd love to chat with you. What are you thankful for today? You can text 0435 777 997 or give us a call
1: 1300 777 997.

0: John Felice, a powerful reminder for us all. You are beloved. You're on Rima 99.7. Aaron and Chloe with you this morning. Couple of quick shout-outs at the moment. Shout-out to Lauren, who texted in. She said, hey, Chloe and Aaron, your RoboVac should have the name Rosie, like the robot made from the Jetsons.
1: Oh, I like it.
0: It's not a bad idea.
1: Yes.
0: Also, Rachel texted in for our Thankful Thursday. She says, I'm so thankful for Rima. I've been praying for my mum for 21 years. She recently had a shoulder replacement and I used her car a few times, so I left Rima on, not thinking anything of it. This last week, she sent me a scripture, Matthew 11, 28 to 30, said she heard it on Rima, then asked me for a Bible and holy dooly, man, asked me for a Bible and came to church. She said, I've been trying to write in all week but haven't known how to express how thankful I am. Thanks for sharing the good news and being a light in this broken world. Okay, that was unexpected. I had not read the message before I started reading it.
1: I'm a bit taken aback. That's exactly what we're doing. That's it. You've summed it up, Rachel. Oh, we're going to have to get more of that story.
0: Oh, for sure.
1: You know what? I'm thankful for that too. Praise God.
0: And if Rachel's mum is listening in as well, hey.
1: Awesome.
0: Awesome. Thank you. That
1: very,
0: is amazing.
1: Very, cool.
0: Goosebumps.
1: Yeah, amazing. So with the end of Remathon 2026, which we exceeded the goal, it's amazing how much, how incredibly generous you are and how faithful and loyal God is to wanting things like that to happen in The Hunter, right?
0: Yeah.
1: Where that connection point, that they've got new things on the horizon for Rima. So one of them that is starting tonight is an hour of hymns.
0: Yeah, much loved. We know hymns are such a loved thing. We wanted to create a new program. There was a space for like people of all different ages and generations and church traditions and backgrounds and styles and tastes to come together with some common ground of some classic hymns, but we're brought to us by some of today's favorite artists.
1: Yeah, so it's kind of, I don't want to say moderny sounding. Yeah. It's just like a modern recordings of classic hymns.
0: Basically, we're just not doing the choirs and the organs stuff.
1: No.
0: We're doing the more, but even if you love the choirs and the organs, we think you'll still love this because there's so many of the classic hymns done in such a beautiful way.
1: It's funny because Aaron and I... Okay, let's pull back the curtain here. Aaron and I had a period where we carpooled, and we were listening to other stations that started before us in the morning at times. And there was a segment that really took off on one of the stations.
0: Very secular station.
1: Mainstream secular. Yeah. One of the big topics that took off was songs from your childhood going to a Catholic school or a Christian school that have stuck with you today. And it blew up, and people left, right, and center all singing along to these Christian hymns, their classic choruses.
0: Man, we were a little bit annoyed because we're like, hey, you're stepping on our turf here, guys.
1: And it just drove home that God uses these songs to reach people where they're at. It might be a small bit of their history, but there's something that God uses in these songs that, you know, that pulls at our roots, and it's pretty exciting. So the hymns program, tonight it's starting 7:30 to 8:30, also happening on Sunday nights, and that'll be weekly. Now, I thought we'd choose a hymn to play for you.
0: Yeah.
1: Tommy Prophet is an incredible musician, producer.
0: And can I just say, we picked this out before we read Rachel's story there.
1: Yes, true.
0: And you'll see why it's like, wow, powerful in a moment.
1: The one we decided to play as an example of what's playing on the Hymn Hour is I Have Decided to Follow Jesus. Now, this song, surprisingly to me, comes from Northeast India. And there's a few different accounts of how it came to be, but many people have heard that the story was inspired by a Christian who chose to remain faithful to Jesus, even with threatened with death, giving rise to the words in the hymn, which is like, though no one joins me, still I follow the cross behind me, the world behind me, the cross before me, the world behind me. And it's for certain that the hymn emerged from that Christian community of Northeast India where persecution was evident, and it's become a worldwide declaration of commitment to following Jesus, whatever the cost. This one speaks to my heart. I've decided to follow Jesus.

0: That is Tommy Prophet and Anthony Evans there with their take on a beloved song, I've Decided to Follow Jesus. That is one of the songs you'll be able to hear on our brand new hymns program starting tonight, 7:30. You can hear it every Thursday and Sunday, 7:30 p.m.
1: And our encouragement to you today is that lyric, I Have Decided to Follow Jesus, that decision can take place at any time. There's a story. Jesus was on the cross, like final moments. Yeah. Two bad people next to them, and one turns and pretty much, you know, reaches out to Jesus, and Jesus says, today you're going to be with me in paradise. Mm. Even in those final moments of somebody's life, my encouragement today is it's not too late for you.
0: Yeah.
1: To make that decision. God isn't a God who will hold your past against you. He's a God who actually cleans the slate completely. He's kinder and more good than you could even imagine.
0: Yeah, I love that. Take up that invitation today. If you're not sure where to begin, if you have any friends that are in the church space, reach out to them. But if you don't feel like you have anyone you know where to turn, give us a call here at the station. Our incredible team would love to maybe talk you through what making that decision looks like, what it means. We could help you find a local church or community to connect in with. We'd love to pray with you and kind of help you on that journey. But, of course, we'd love to encourage you if you know someone in your world who might love to actually come along that journey with you, reach out to them as well.
1: So good, so good. We're wrapping up this hour, but don't worry, we go till 10 and there's still so much more to talk about. It is an honour to be with you here this morning.
0: Yeah, now it is Thankful Thursday. Every Thursday we invite you to share with us what you're thankful for, and we want to say thank you to Kim who texted in as well. Obviously, we've been celebrating our Reamathon this week as it continues to rise. A goal of $500,000 well and above exceeded, sitting at $645,000. At the moment. And thank you to Kim. She texted in to say, we're so thankful for Rema. We've been a listener for decades and watched it go through so many changes.
1: And continues to.
0: Oh, yeah. Days when it was only on for a few hours a day. We are so encouraged turning on the radio with words of strength and encouragement on days when it's just hard. One of you guys speak out a certain word of faith or in one of the programs, and it causes you to keep your eyes up and remember who your God is. We were excited when we were anticipating Reamathon and what we were going to give, which was done a few weeks before it even started. Oh, incredible.
1: Wow.
0: Thank you, Kim. Said we were walking in faith that you would raise the goal and actually believing you would be surprised that it would go beyond the goal. Well, you called it, Kim. Absolutely. She says, God bless you guys. You are such a blessing to our family. That's from Peter and Kim. So thankful. Amazing.
1: Oh, it's been a big week. It's so good to be with you, though. Stick around. But for now, we're heading to the news.
0: We'll join you on the other side of this. Family Life Today on the way.
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4: In this bulletin, mortgage costs making an increasing dent in the weekly take-home pay and parents frustrated by political grandstanding in Canberra. With more, I'm Tracy Weir. A mother who lost her daughter to online bullying believes a political game is playing out in Canberra over plans to strengthen the under-16 social media ban. The opposition and the Greens have teamed up to send the federal government's bill to a Senate inquiry. The proposed laws would double fines for non-compliance to $99 million and give the eSafety Commissioner more powers. Bathurst mother Emma Mason has told Nine no other child should endure what her daughter experienced.
5: But every day when things aren't being done, when prosecutions aren't being successful, children are harmed, adults are harmed, children take their lives. Kids like Tilly, Mac like Ollie, you know, families like mine, we can't wait to just get everything right.
4: Labor had been banking on the coalition to pass the legislation before the winter break, but the timeline will now be extended. Analysis has found Australians are now spending 5.84% of their income to service their interest on their mortgage. KPMG says the proportion of income being spent on interest is now higher than it was when borrowing rates neared 20% in the 1980s. For the first time, One Nation has overtaken Labor and the Coalition in Victoria. Stephanie Wacklewick has more.
6: Premier Jacinda Allen's approval rating has plummeted to a historic new low. The latest survey by the Australian Financial Review, Redbridge Accent Research, shows Labor and the Coalition neck and neck on a primary vote of 26%, while One Nation's primary vote has surged to 27%. The Premier's net favourability has sunk to minus 42%, making her one of the most unpopular state leaders in Australian history, a sign the government is on track to be turfed out at the November election. Ms Allen has continued to fight big build corruption allegations, while Jess Wilson deals with the fallout over Moira Deeming's assault allegations.
4: Stephanie Wacklewick. A study is working to determine if artificial sweeteners are healthier than sugar. The research is examining how sweeteners, including aspartame and stevia, affect the body's metabolism. Professor Chris Rayner says it isn't as simple as swapping sugar for sweeteners.
7: These artificial sweeteners may not be good choices for health benefits at all and may themselves increase the risk of developing diabetes. Research is designed to answer why this should be the case.
4: Artificial sweeteners contain fewer calories than sugar and help prevent cavities. The Young Conservatives for Christ movement now has around 1,000 followers in Australia. Its national coordinator, 20-year-old John Martin, says young men and women have been motivated to join by the increasing persecution of Christians, as detailed in the Australian Christian Freedom Index. He told Vision Radio that's why his organisation is steadily growing.
8: We've been expanding the last couple of years. Our biggest branch is up in Queensland, and also we've got members all across the eastern states. We've expanded into South Australia. And we're looking for people in Western Australia and the Northern Territory right now that want to start a branch up over there. We're really excited for the possibilities that could come in the next few years.
4: John Martin says he was personally motivated to get involved by the threat to his religious freedom. Turning to sport, and Nick Kyrgios says he is retiring from professional tennis. The 31-year-old bowed out of the Wimbledon doubles after a round one loss alongside Alexander Bublik. It was his first Wimbledon match since losing the 2022 final to Novak Djokovic and will be his last on the pro circuit. In the AFL, Tasmania has started interviewing candidates for its senior coaching position. That's the latest Vision National News. I'm Tracy Weir.
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1: We've got a partly cloudy day today. High chance of rain in the Upper Hunter. Medium chance elsewhere with temps reaching between 17 and 22 degrees. Tomorrow, though, it is looking sunny. So looking forward to Friday.
0: It's a glorious day out there at the moment.
1: Yeah, but I don't know. They're saying rain's on the horizon. I just have to trust the bomb.
0: We never doubt. We always doubt and then it always comes back to bite us. Let's check out what's happening on our roads this morning. And look, it's been a pretty good start today. We had a couple of incidents throughout the morning, but it looks like everything is now running on time. And that is whether you're travelling throughout Newcastle City. If you're travelling into the city from Port Stephens, it's a good run. Taro and Hexham, all clear if you're coming from Maitland. It looks like things have cleared up on the Five Islands as well if you're heading up on the western side of Lake Mack. And everything looking good on the Pacific Highway on the eastern side of Lake Mack there. Heading out to Singleton, and it's a good run on the Hunter Expressway out at the moment. Also out to Cessnock, looking pretty A-OK as well. And all in all, not too bad. The M1 Pacific Motorway running on time between here and Sydney. And if you do come across anything we can give a heads up to other drivers about, just shoot through a text to 0435 777 997.
1: And let's get into our verse of the day.
0: I don't know if you ever find yourself feeling a bit let down or disappointed by things in this world, whether it's, you know, in politics or expectations of others or leaders, whatever it is. 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
0: G'day, it is g'day o'clock here on The Fresh Start as we kick into a different gear right now. Hopefully your morning has been off to a good start. If it's been a busy start, maybe you've just arrived at work or pulling up now, maybe you're getting back from the school run, we want to invite you to join us this morning as we take a moment, a breather. And we're going to have more great conversations and some music on the way as well. But Chloe, it is Thankful Thursday, and I'm just thankful for what an incredible morning it's been.
1: A little bit overwhelmed, if I'm honest. It's just been a great morning.
0: Yeah.
1: Again, an update. I mean, I'm only saying this not to dwell on it, but just because I think when God does something incredible, it needs to be shouted from the rooftops.
0: That's worth celebrating.
1: Remathon 2026 has wrapped up. The goal of Rema is, of course, speaking life to the Hunter, speaking Jesus to the Hunter. So when you get behind it, that's the mission. So the goal was $500,000, and we exceeded that by a huge amount. It landed at
0: $645,767. That's where it's currently at.
1: It's
0: kept going up over the last few days.
1: Amazing. It's just amazing. And we're so grateful to you, and we're thankful to God, and just like so encouraged to keep going. God is doing something in the Hunter, and of course across the world. But he's doing something in the Hunter through the local churches, through every single Jesus follower in this region, and he is using Rema, particularly in those in-between spaces, and we're just so encouraged. Thank you so much for trusting us with your gifts this year.
0: Yeah, we are incredibly humbled. We want to do our best with them. Every dollar is going into the ministry, so all of that extra in abundance, it's a bit of a safety net, but also it's going to all be put to being able to just continue to impact lives across this region, and we're so blessed by that. And look, it is because of your giving that we are able to bring great encouragement. One of the programs a lot of people commented on when they said, you know, what role Rema has played in their lives and how it's helped them is, of course, Family Life Today.
1: I really like Family Life Today.
0: Yeah.
1: And it's coming up now.
17: 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Welcome. We trust you'll find today's program interesting and hope it will be a great encouragement to you and your own family situation. So let's join our presenters, Dave and Ann Wilson.
18: Kathy Cook, welcome.
19: Today is going to be a great day.
18: Yeah, who doesn't like a woman who started a ministry called Celebrate Kids?
20: Come on.
18: Explain that.
20: Jesus celebrated kids even when they were the forgotten generation, and I want us to celebrate kids the way Jesus did and still does.
18: All right.
20: They're important.
18: Yeah.
19: Why this topic of resiliency? That's important to you.
18: Resilient kids?
19: Yeah.
20: Resilient kids specifically, Dave, but resilient parents too, right?
18: Yeah.
20: So resiliency is not giving up. Resilient people recover readily from challenges. They walk through their valleys. They walk out of their situations. They handle their grief and their trauma, their fear and their embarrassment, shame, and difficulties well. And we need that. We have weak children today, if I can put it that way. We have a lot of maybe weak parenting that we're not helping our kids stand up and walk out of situations. And therefore, they're fragile and they whine and they complain and they don't achieve what God has wired into them to achieve.
18: Okay, we got to go.
19: Yeah, I know. I just had like five questions.
18: You just dropped like 18 things. The first thing I thought when you started describing resiliency is no wonder you're a Green Bay Packers fan. That makes sense.
20: Oh, my goodness.
18: There it
20: be careful.
18: Is. There it is.
20: Be so very careful.
18: And I'm over here in Detroit, so I get it.
19: Yes.
18: I get it.
20: Oh, that's
18: forget
20: hysterical.
18: That. Forget that. I mean, any one of those things you just raised, what do you mean we have weak kids?
20: We have children afraid to take risks because parents are afraid for children to take risks for fear that they will look bad because their children didn't make the team or made a mistake and it was public. Parenting is not about looking good through your children. And yet, if you're unsure of yourself, then you expect your child to make you look good.
18: Yeah.
20: And it's all about, unfortunately, competition, perfectionism, and performance. So we can get beyond that. Weaker parents don't say yes to the yes things. And they don't say no to the no things. Weaker parents give in to their children. And this is, I'm not shaming or blaming anybody. This is in the air we breathe. This idea that I should be a friend with my kid. I don't really have to parent them. You know, they're old enough now. No, you parent your children. You'll never not have the non-parent. So do it right. And sometimes we have to say no and sometimes we have to say yes.
19: I mean, as soon as you said that, you said parents are weaker today. Is that what you said?
20: I think so. I don't like to say parents are weak, but I think parenting. And not every parent, right, Ann? You know
19: but
20: this.
19: I feel like I have been that at times. You just don't know what to do. And I've seen, I've done this myself where you're coming against a culture that is just so confusing in our parenting. Hey, they used to spank and now it's time out and now we don't even do timeouts. And so I think parents are wondering, like, what is the right thing to do?
20: Sure.
19: And so then we just let our kids do anything.
20: Right. That's the problem, right?
19: So let me say. Is that the problem?
20: Well, that's one of the problems.
19: Yeah.
20: Like, Anne, you just said something profound, too. You said, I feel like.
19: Did you hear that? She said, I said something profound.
18: Yes. I want to know what it is because I missed it.
20: This is what I, this is what I think she said.
18: It flew right over me.
20: She said, at times I've been weak, too. Like, that's the key. At times we've all been weak. At times your kids overwhelm you. At times you're not feeling good. You have a headache or your mom's sick. And so you're worried and your kid is that strong willed, really, you know.
19: Yes.
20: Yeah. So you're weaker in a season or for moment. Like, I totally get that. And we can, this resilient parents walk out of that and don't repeat that. The concern that we would have at Celebrate Kids is parents who don't trust themselves to learn what to do. You also said something very wise twice, David.
18: There we go.
19: One sentence.
20: See, she said
18: I'm
20: that.
18: I'm going to wait till you say something about me later. But
20: well, for sure. And I'll make sure to do
18: that.
20: It
18: won't happen.
20: So if you're resilient, you don't care. Come on.
18: I do care.
20: This is not a competition with your wife. Oh, my goodness.
18: It's always a competition. Anyway.
20: I was going to say something really profound myself.
18: And you
20: right
18: forgot
20: now.
18: It. Well, I mean, one of the things she did say that I think I'd love to hear your perspective is the culture really is. I think it's always been this way, but it feels like it's heightened. I want my children successful. I'll do whatever it takes to get them. Success meaning grades, athletics, you name it.
20: Right.
18: First string, not second string.
20: Right.
18: Now we live in a culture where if my kid's not starting, I'll go to a different school. Even in college, I can now transfer to another school and get paid to do it. And again, I'm not saying that's all bad, but it's like, and I coached high school football in Michigan for 12 years, and I had parents berating me because their kids should be starting.
20: Right.
18: And I'd be like, no, I'm there every day at practice. Your kid's not a starter.
20: Right.
18: He's great at what he does. Right. And so they couldn't stand letting anything hard happen to their kids. Is that the world we're living in?
20: Yes, to a large degree. So that creates fragile children
18: who
20: are afraid to risk, afraid to try out. They'll say to me, I can't try out because if I don't make it, dad will hate me. or I can't afford for my dad to be angry, so I'm not even going to bother trying out.
18: And,
20: it can be football. It can be I'm not going to learn the piano because I'm probably not going to be good enough, and then mom will be really unhappy, and I can't afford for that to happen. Why? Because parents are depending on their children to like them all the time. Look it up in a dictionary. The role of a parent is not to be liked by their children, and I don't want them to not like you.
18: Yeah.
19: Right.
20: I just don't think that can be the goal of parenting, right? So the fragile kids, it's the helicopter, right?
18: Yeah.
20: It's the helicopter parent or the drone parent who's silent and we don't even know they're there watching. And they're watching their children so closely, and they move the glass of juice before the child can spill the glass of juice. Mm. Rather than letting the kid spill the glass to find out, oh, mommy was right. If I'm flailing my arms and I'm not paying attention, I might spill my juice and it might get on the phone and then everybody's mad and then I have to clean it up and I should have listened to my mom. If they never spill the juice,
19: so you're
20: not
19: saying
20: know that mom meant it.
19: There are no consequences.
20: Right.
19: Natural consequences that you learn from. We're protecting our kids from so much that they're not learning some of the lessons that would have been really good for them to learn.
20: Yeah, that's so well stated. They don't understand.
18: Another one.
20: Yeah, they don't understand that there are legitimate consequences of their foolishness. You know, if you choose to not take your coat, even though I've told you that it's going to be cooler by the end of the day, and they're cold and they're complaining, guess what? You chose not to take your coat. You can complain all day long, but you don't have a coat. Maybe tomorrow you'll listen to me, right? They don't learn that. Why? Because parents need to protect their children for fear that they will be found out as having a child that's done something wrong.
19: So I have an illustration. You can coach me in it.
20: Good.
19: We went to Colorado skiing at spring break one year. I think our son was a senior in high school. So this is spring in the mountains of Colorado.
18: Our oldest was a senior.
19: So sunny out. So I hand out the sunscreen, say, guys, you're going to need sunscreen today. We're going to burn bad. And so the oldest son says, I'm not wearing sunscreen. And I'm like, oh, you're going to want it. He goes, whatever, mommy. He takes it and he just wipes his
18: hands.
19: He
18: went literally like this.
20: No, and he was unstriped at the end of the day.
19: He is so burnt. Blisters.
18: We're at the hospital.
19: We had to go to the hospital.
20: No.
19: Because it turned into impetigo.
18: And you could see his handprints right where he put it on.
20: Hysterical, but it's
18: everything
20: not.
18: Around it.
19: But it was a great lesson. I didn't get on him like, okay, that's what you want to do. You think he learned the next time he goes to Colorado? I didn't have to say anything.
20: Did he buy? He bought his own sunscreen, right?
19: Yes.
20: Oh, that's a great example.
19: But that's what you're saying. Is that what you mean?
20: Absolutely.
19: Like, let them figure it out sometimes. Mm-hmm.
20: Yes. Now, not in a foolish way, right? We don't want children
18: don't
20: hurt.
18: Don't let them run into the street.
20: However, if a parent is afraid that a child may make a mistake, deal with that. And could we just go to the Bible as, you know, the primary resource that we should be using, right? What does it say in, let's say, James 1, 2 through 4, Romans 5, 3 through 5, you grow up when you walk through valleys. The scripture teaches us that our character matures and our faith in the God of the Bible deepens when we experience him in hard times. And when I'm in front of a live audience and I ask people, raise your hand if through the hard times you've developed better character, every hand goes up.
18: Yeah.
20: Raise your hand again if through the hard times God has ordained for you, you have greater faith in the God of the Bible. Every hand goes up. And then I say, raise your hand if you greatly value the things you've worked hard for. Every hand goes up. And then I look out at them and say, then why are you overprotecting your children when you have just admitted that you've become a better person? And let me say, you guys, I think if we have more maturity and more, you know, biblical character and more faith in the God of the Bible, we have a better future.
18: Right.
19: Yes.
18: Right.
20: And so if parents could picture the long game and understand that I need to allow my four-year-old to spill the milk, even though it's going to be a hassle. Now, move the computer first. You know, I mean, protect what you can. But I'm going to let them spill the milk so that they understand that I know what I'm talking about because I've lived longer than they have. You know, so let them learn.
19: So, Kathy, let's go back and deal with the parents first. If we're going to have resilient kids, then we as parents need to do some things. What do we need to do?
20: I would love to really hear you answer your own question. I think we need to, again, make sure that we are not not rescuing them too soon. Like that we can talk all day about. We have to let them struggle. We can't rescue them too soon. We have to let them achieve a victory. So the mom is listening to the kid at the breakfast bar grunting and groaning, math is so hard, I'm so stupid. And she comes up, the answer is 7. You just stole that kid's victory. If you would have stood there and been quiet, this is what we do. We stand and we're present, the power of presence.
19: Okay.
20: We say, how can I help you? Don't assume they want help. How can I help you? Do you want quiet? Do you want, you know, advice? Do you need some music? What would help you? And try to provide that for them. I've actually wrote in my book about getting out of the room. If you're over helping your children, leave the room. Because, and I also say, Anne, like the desire to help comes from such a pure motive, right?
19: Yes.
18: Sure.
20: The parent wants to do it right. And so we think we're helping when we protect. I would say you're overprotecting if you don't allow them to ever learn from the consequences, again, of their lack of attention, their foolishness, their pride, their impatience, their bad attitude. Call sin, sin. Mm. Teach them what they need to know so they can be successful. Don't overprotect. And make sure, the bottom line really is, that you make sure that your belief in yourself is not solely based on their behavior.
19: Parents are doomed.
18: What do you mean?
19: Parents are doomed if their self-esteem is reliant on their kids' success.
20: Oh, yeah.
19: Honestly, because our kids are going to fail. And if that means we're a failure, then we will overprotect.
20: And could we just be honest, the three of us? Sometimes it is a parent's responsibility and quote-unquote fault.
19: And so we have to own up to that, too.
20: Yeah, we have to own, man, I could have been more present.
19: Yep.
20: I could have helped for the Bible to come alive. I could have shared more testimonies about how I dealt with difficulties. Many of them become prodigals because they haven't experienced the maturity that walking with God will provide them because they haven't needed to because mom's always there. One of the things that happens to fragile children, those who have been, you know, helicoptered, or we can even talk about the bulldozer parent or the lawnmower parent who mows out of the way anything that would be in their child's way.
19: Oh, can we talk about all those? I like that you have words for them.
20: The snowplow, bulldozer, lawnmower parent gets rid of all the challenges. The helicopter parent protects so that the challenge will be irrelevant. It's maybe one way to say it.
18: Yeah, I had a kid that I was coaching, and he was our starting center. He's a big kid. And his dad comes to me in the offseason and says, my son should be the quarterback next year. And I go, your son's awesome. He's our starting center. I've seen him throw a ball. And he goes, he went to the University of Michigan quarterback camp, and they told him he could be a starting quarterback in high school. I said, they lied. I said, they lied. He's going to be our starting center. He's awesome. And they quit.
19: Versus another parent who asked you, is my son a quarterback?
18: Which one's that?
19: Luther.
18: Oh, phenomenal story. This guy was a first-round draft pick of the Detroit Lions, his dad.
20: Okay.
18: And now he's out in Colorado, and his son's playing high school football, and they won the state championship. And Luther calls me and says, hey, my son is not getting any scholarship offers, even though he was the quarterback and linebacker on this state championship team.
20: Wow.
18: He goes, he told the colleges, I'm only a quarterback. I will not go to your school if you won't let me play quarterback. And so Luther says, I know you're a college quarterback. You coach quarterbacks. I can't believe he asked me to do this. He goes, can I send you his film? Would you be honest and tell me?
20: Love it.
18: Do you think he's a college quarterback? I go, I'd love to. I watched 3 or 4 films. I call him up. I go, dude, your son is the best player on the field. He's not a quarterback. You won a state championship because he ran over everybody and ran around everybody. But he's not a quarterback. He will play anywhere you want him to play in college. If he'll say to the colleges, I'll play linebacker, I think he'll get a full ride.
20: Wow.
18: He did.
20: So he changed it. You were able to help.
18: He got a full ride, played linebacker at Idaho. He's now in his 6th year for the Atlanta Falcons as a starter.
20: Oh, it's cool.
18: I think I should get 10% of his career.
20: But, amen.
18: I mean, it was just, look at the difference in a parent who says, I want to get insight. I want him to do the right thing rather than he has to be this.
20: Oh, see, that's so good. So the dad who is confident in who he is.
18: Yeah, and the guy
20: wanting the son to have joy, wanting the son to become who he was created to be.
18: Yeah.
20: And we can't interfere in that.
18: So what keeps a parent from doing that? Those are two different parents. One couldn't do it and one could.
20: Again, a confidence in self. I think sometimes the parents regret their own childhood and they're trying to live through
19: there
20: the children, right?
19: Yes.
20: You know, I didn't get to be quarterback. I'm sure my son will be.
18: Yeah.
20: So again, could we all say that, no, you don't live through your children. Have a life. If you need your children to be your friends, like, go develop a hobby and join a team somewhere. You know, invite somebody to be your friend, because this is not the design of the Lord. You know, that's not what it's about.
18: Yeah.
19: Well, you've got some really good quotes that you say. Resiliency begins as a choice.
20: Right.
19: Becomes a learned ability and then matures into part of their character.
20: That's ideal.
19: Mm-hmm. Yeah.
20: Yeah. Recovering readily is a choice. You know, when a child learns how to walk, when they fall down the first time, you expected them to fall down. You don't yell at them. Wait 5 years until you'll be perfect.
19: Huh.
20: No, you stand them back up. You grab a camera. You brag to everybody that they tried to do something and they weren't even successful. But they were successful because they tried to do something, right? Yeah. So that's resiliency. Recovering readily. It's a choice to stand up and try again. Like, my friend didn't call me back. Oh, woe is me. Life stinks. No, your friend didn't call you back. That doesn't mean that, right? I mean, but again, if you're weak and if you have a negative, pessimistic orientation to the world, then I must be a terrible person because my friend didn't call me back. And my friend is a terrible person because she didn't call me back. And I'm not going to bother with any other friendship possibilities because all people are terrible. And that's not of the Lord. If we're believers, come on. And I'm not like, negativity is a part of life, right? Like, let's go there. That can happen to the best of us. But it's not an orientation to life if you're a believer in the Lord Jesus Christ.
19: I wonder if it's helpful to share with our kids stories of people that have had hard things happen, mm-hmm. but they have been resilient mm-hmm. and bounced back up. Mm-hmm. I know that our granddaughter's been interesting to watch some of the things our kids or grandkids like to watch or play with, or the movies they're resonating
20: sure,
19: with.
20: Sure, sure.
19: Like Bethany Hamilton, is that her name?
20: Oh, yes.
19: She's the surfer.
20: The surfer with lost her arm.
0: Yeah. Mm-hmm.
19: A shark bit her arm off.
20: Yes.
19: And my granddaughter was probably 5 years old, and every day she'd walk around with her arm inside her shirt, pretending to be Bethany Hamilton. And I kept thinking, what is that? And I think it's the overcoming part.
20: Exactly. It's the survivor. It's the overcomer.
19: Resilience.
20: Yeah. I think, well, yes. And aren't we created for that?
19: Yes.
20: We're created in God's image. He calls us overcomers. Hmm. Right? We know that sin doesn't define us. We're dead to sin. I mean, the Christian can rise above it all, right? I absolutely believe in that, role models, and we can be role models.
19: Yeah.
20: And I think it's powerful to have the assistant at the church, the bus driver, the chef at the school. Like, we don't have to use powerful people as our role models. We can use everyday people. I'm a huge fan in Bible heroes. Jesus is the most resilient person you might ever know about. Mm. You can name any others, David and Moses and Paul and, oh my goodness, inventors are great examples of resiliency where they've tried thousands of times to make something work.
19: That's a good idea.
20: They didn't consider themselves failure. They were learning the whole time. Athletes, if you're a great baseball player and you make it to first base 3 out of 10 times, you're excellent.
0: Yeah.
20: So I like inventors, athletes, musicians. You know, the person that your grandkid loves didn't make it to main stage overnight. Mm. They had played a lot of back rooms for free before they ever, and kids don't know that. So the work it takes for us to be recognized, if you will, all of us have a story. I wasn't a keynoter the day that I became a public speaker. I spoke to very small audiences for very little money at the beginning, and the Lord has blessed those efforts. So I think resiliency in our lives, and then pointing it out to our kids.
19: That's what I was going to say.
20: Yeah, to say to a son and a granddaughter, I remember when you weren't able to do that. Look at how you have chosen to mature. Look at how you've chosen to be teachable, and you've chosen to practice, and you've benefited from that. I'm so proud of you. They need to hear that.
19: And I wonder, too, do we as parents, should we share our failure stories? But how God has taught us in the midst of that, and even say, like, that was one of the hardest things I've been through, but it also has become the most character-shaping experience I've ever gone through.
20: Bingo.
19: Because our kids know that about our marriage as they got older, not when they were young, but they know that our marriage struggled, but God shaped us more through that than anything else.
20: Yeah, I think there's a place for that. I'm a big believer in sharing the struggle when they are mature and ready to handle
19: it,
20: where they don't throw it back in your face.
0: Yeah.
20: But they, here's what children tell me. If you present yourself as perfect, then they're afraid to be imperfect in front of you. So if you present...
19: Could we ask our kids that? Do you think I'm perfect? Like, what would be a question?
20: I would ask, do you think perfection is important to me?
19: Oh,
20: absolutely. How do you know that?
18: You know why she just went...
20: No, why did she do that?
18: Because I think we would say, our kids would say yes about us.
20: And then you ask the follow-up question, Dave, is it possible that I simply have high expectations?
0: Mm.
20: So people who expect perfection are unhappy with an A minus because they wanted an A. They're unhappy with JV, they wanted varsity. They're unhappy with a 2 in the solo and ensemble concert, you know, not a 1. So were our expectations fair but high? Like, my brother has a PhD and a postdoctorate. I haven't earned PhD. Our parents had high expectations, and education was important. And we are both grateful for the high expectations. I would not be here today without my parents believing in me, and the possibilities were endless. And they weren't even believers.
18: Was there pressure?
20: I didn't feel it.
18: From them, no?
20: I didn't feel it. The desire I had was to become who I was created to be, which is why my story is so important to me. And I wasn't even a believer at the time. You know, came to Christ at 19, was raised in church. But I think I've always been living on purpose. I think purpose is just the king. We just have to live on purpose.
19: And I think we as parents, we can help our kids with that. When our kids were little, like toddlers, I would say, I can't wait to see what God has in store for
20: you. Yes, yes.
19: And they would say, is it a present?
20: Oh, I love that. I love that.
19: And I said, when you discover what God put in you and what he created you to do, it is a present.
2: Oh, that's brilliant.
19: And so to start saying those things when our kids are little, yeah, so that they start looking forward to, like, who am I? What is my identity?
2: Right.
19: Because you talk about some of the core needs that kids have.
2: Right, absolutely. You know, let's use piano as an example, right? When you bravely decide to allow your child to play the piano, right? Like, it cannot be easy to listen to those scales and to listen to the same, you know, row, row, row your boat 52 times on the piano as the kid gets ready for the lesson on Tuesday. And it might be really, really difficult. Or, you know, peewee football can be really difficult the first season. But if they don't give up, they could find great joy and purpose and passion. Everybody who's now serving the Lord as a worship leader started out as a terrible guitar player. Right. You know, and it was the parents who had patience and the parents who said, a little more effort and I think you'll be fine. And I would say to parents, if after 2 years there's no progress and the teacher even affirms for you that this isn't a gift, then they're allowed to quit as long as they fulfill commitment. And that would include things like sports. Again, you signed up to play soccer. I don't care if you hate it. You're finishing out the year because your team and your coach is depending upon that. 4 weeks later at the end of the season, can I play again? Like, yeah, they found the joy and they found the satisfaction. So we can't let kids quit early.
19: Yeah.
2: Again, that's the parent who steps back and says, oh, this is so hard. But it's okay because it's not about me being happy all the time.
18: Yeah. You think you ever let them quit?
2: Yes. Sometimes? I think they can't pursue all their interests, Dave. You know, there's music, there's art, there's academics, there's service, there's youth group, there's missions trip, there's family, there's just so much. And there's so much pressure on our kids today to get it all figured out. So I think, yeah, sometimes we quit. Sometimes we discover that a passion has shifted. Mm-hmm. They were interested in athletics. I know of somebody who was a very talented athlete through his sophomore year in high school. And then he knew that that wasn't going to continue. He knew that he was arriving at a place of a different set of interests and a different passion, a different really call from the Lord. And he asked his parents' permission. So even though I'm talented and my team needs me, I really feel like my time is up and I'd like to have time to devote to something else. And I think it was right for him to ask. That was very respectful, and right for parents to say, hey, we agree, let's put some emphasis somewhere else.
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1: You're on the Fresh Start with Aaron and Chloe this morning on this Thankful Thursday. Something I'm always thankful for on a Thursday, Chloe. And by the way, if you want to share with us what you're thankful for, 0435 777 997. Always thankful when we get to talk movies with the incredible Russ Matthews.
2: Who am I? 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
5: Hey, hey, we're doing a double header today.
1: Yes.
5: We're talking Minions versus Monsters and Supergirl. Welcome to the show, Russ.
4: I'm looking forward to it. I mean, you could not get two polar opposite kind of ends of the spectrum for films today, but we're definitely going to do that. I think it's going to appeal to the superhero advocates out there, but also those who love those little yellow men.
1: Yeah, of course, school holidays, some already underway, and the rest kicking off next week. So let's start, first of all, for any parents listening in. We'll start with Minions and Monsters. I mean, by now, you know what a Minions movie is, but let's explore this one. Tell us a bit about the whole premise for Minions and Monsters.
4: Well, yeah, well, this one, what they really try to do is take us all the way back and kind of show us the roots of the Minions going back in their history. So this one is actually set in the golden era of cinema back in the 1920s, where they're actually kind of these, they become these stars of the silent screen. Then all of a sudden the talkies come in. And so they have to kind of

0: You will take it back to the 20s and we'll refer to all these things that children have absolutely no idea about. But does it come off, Russ?
1: That's the thing I was kind of scratching my head because I was absolutely loving it. At the beginning, they've got this whole big homage that's got like, you got Charlie Chaplin and Buster Keaton and the Keystone Cops and all these things that are just part of movie history. But I have a feeling most children have no idea what all these different references would be. And probably most adults probably don't even know either. So it was fun for all of us moviegoers, but I'm not sure exactly if that's kind of makes it fun, except for the fact that the Minions are in it. The Minions are kind of this slapstick humor, kind of all this happening around. They're babbling on. We don't really know what they're saying, but we seem to know what they're saying. And so within it, it is a Minions movie. And so I think it's one of the things, if you love the Minions, if you love Despicable Me, the franchise, you're going to love this movie too.
2: Now, we should warn parents, though, and particularly for many of our audience, this one, obviously, the monsters part in there, I believe part of a plot point is that while making a monsters movie, they actually summon an actual monster. And there might be a little bit of content that parents might want to have a think through before going to see this one.
1: That's true. I mean, not only the fact that just because it has title monsters in it, that's probably a warning in itself, but it does have an incantation kind of scenario where they actually bring these monsters to life. And so for those of you who kind of push back on that whole idea, this might be one Minions movie you want to give a miss. The other aspect too is it is a monster movie. And so there's some big monsters, but they're kind of silly. They're kind of a little ridiculous. There may be some scary. So maybe not the littlies wouldn't be worthwhile seeing this one. But overall, I think that it is still a good movie. Again, just being aware of that situation in the middle of the film.
2: All right. Well, that is Minions and Monsters.
0: Is it the kind of film you think your kids would like, Aaron? You got littlies.
2: I reckon they would love it.
0: Just Minions, anything Minions, and they're in.
2: Yeah, I'm thankfully they've only ever touched lightly into the world of Minions, but I'll be honest, I kind of like the Minions movies too.
0: They're probably one of my favourite kids franchises, if I'm honest.
2: And I love classic Hollywood, so I might even leave the kids at home and just go see this myself.
0: Another one that's hitting the screens for school holidays is Supergirl.
2: Tell us about this one, Russ.
1: Okay, well, Supergirl, you know, we're kind of moving outside of the trinity of the DC universe. And what I mean by that is Batman, Superman, and Wonder Woman. We're being introduced to a new character named Supergirl. And it's brought to us by the same producer who directed the Guardians of the Galaxy franchise. So it kind of has that feel to it. It's kind of this off-world on another planet sort of thing. But it's also meant to be an origin story for Supergirl. And where she is, she's on a different planet where she doesn't necessarily have all of her powers. And so what she does is she kind of lives a very human lifestyle, especially as a young adult woman, and kind of live in this rebellious side, and she doesn't necessarily want to really use her powers until she's really challenged by another young lady whose parents were killed, and she has to bring justice into the world.
0: So I've seen vastly mixed reviews on this one, but I trust your opinion, Russ. What did you think?
1: Well, thankfully, one of the things I tend to do with these films, especially because it's one that's very central on a female character, I try to take either my daughter or my wife with me. Well, thankfully, I had both of them. And one of them was actually the same age as Millie Alcott. And so we're able to kind of, Millie Alcott is the actress who plays her. She's actually an Australian actress who plays Supergirl. And within it, I really found that she's not an appealing character. She doesn't really draw you in. She doesn't really want you to care about her. And so with that, you really don't care about her. And then on top of it, just there's a lot of violence. This is a very violent film. I would not recommend it for anyone under the teenage bracket, which is kind of sad for a superhero film because it is really a violent one. And personally, I have a tough time watching a small woman, even with superpowers, getting beat up by a bunch of very large men, even though they are aliens. And so within all of that, I really couldn't recommend this film. And then on top of it, my daughter and my wife walked away going, what was that?
2: Okay, well, that's disappointing, especially for us superhero fans. Of course, Supergirl has had a few adaptations on the screen before, but I think a lot of people looking forward to this one, so a bit disappointing. I do know that there's a tension when part of a character story is a redemption story, that sometimes you got to start a character in a bad place. Do you feel like by the end of the film you end up liking her, or have they just invested too heavily into the kind of dysfunctional side of her character for the origin?
1: Yeah, that's one of the challenges, is that really throughout the full first two-thirds of the film, you really aren't, she's not very appealing. She's pushing back on every character. She doesn't really want to be a superhero, as it were.

0: But by the end, there is that redemption arc, not to spoil it for anybody, but there is a redemption arc, and she is more appealing by the end, and I have a feeling she's still going to play a part in this whole new DC universe. It's just, once again, that even with the last Superman and with this one, when the most appealing character is the dog named Crypto, I'm kind of curious why they didn't just make the Crypto movie opposed to the Supergirl.
1: That's a fair point. Okay, so Supergirl's not looking too good in your books. Minions, a bit of a mixed bag, but it might appeal for anyone who loves the Minions. Anything else hitting the cinemas for school holidays that we should be aware of?
0: Well, yeah, well, I mean, the one that we had a few weeks ago, Toy Story 5, still definitely worthwhile families getting out to see. Probably still one of my favorite films of the year, much less family film. We do have Moana, the live action version, coming. And then also for those Christopher Nolan fans, The Odyssey will be coming out in a couple weeks.
2: This feels like my season of movie going, if I'm honest. I'm looking forward to that as well. And of course, we will be catching up with Russ to bring us the reviews on those so we can get a bit more of an insight into what to expect to go in. But as always with all of these, we encourage you to make sure you go and do your own research, particularly with the Minions film, just that little bit of content there. It might just be one moment in the film, but that might be a make or break for you in your decision to go see it with the family around the incantation thing. Imagine it's played up as a fantasy mystical thing rather than real world, but still parents need to decide that for themselves. But of course, if you want to have great conversations around faith and film, you can check out realdialogue.com. 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Russ, if someone does decide to go see either of these movies, is there a conversation starter that could come from them?
0: Oh, I mean, I think one of the things that really stands out, because we watched Enola Holmes 3 on Netflix last night. And I think one of the things we're really looking for in cinema is strong female heroes. And even though the Supergirl one kind of falls over on itself, I think that's one of the things that we really are looking for and what we'd hope, especially for our daughters and for society in general. And so I think that's one of the things we get from the Bible, is that we get a great opportunity to be able to engage with and consider some of the great female characters and also how the Bible really lifts them up. Like you have Ruth, you have Deborah and Mary, and really be able to kind of talk about these different characters. So for me, even though the film wasn't great, it did lead to some great conversations about what we're looking for, especially in our female heroes.
2: Mm. Love that. If you want to explore more great conversations and reviews as well of movies coming out.
1: I think he's a balanced, good reviewer.
2: Yeah, love it.
1: My review of Russ the Reviewer is 5 stars.
2: And Chloe, that was an amazing review of Russ the Reviewer. I give you 5 stars for that 5 stars.
1: What a team.
2: Check out realdialogue.com. But Russ, thank you for joining us, and thank you, of course, for bringing us your thoughts on those films.
0: I always love it, and you are always 5 stars to me, too.
1: Aww.

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0: That is Rebecca St. James, and a great reminder there, Don't Worry. Actually, fun fact, Chloe, her first big album, she had a couple albums out in the 90s, but her big album that really got her big was an album called God. This month actually celebrates its 30th birthday.
1: Mm.
0: And I think because next week I'm going to be on the show on my own.
1: Are you going to do a Rebecca St. James like tribute?
0: Well, I actually caught up with her for the 25th anniversary of the album.
1: Oh.
0: So I thought I might bring just a little snippet of that conversation, kind of taking a look back at
1: the album that made it big for her. If you could have chatted to her again and asked her exactly the same questions and seen if they were any different.
0: Yeah. Well, I'm sure we'll get a chance to chat to her again in the future. Maybe we can throw a few away or we'll move on.
1: Yeah. Interesting. Time flies, hey?
0: Yeah.
1: It's been 30 years since 1996. 30 years. Millennials, it's been 30 years since your childhood.
0: We're on the upper end of millennials. Do you think... Like as in, I'm probably borderline, like a couple of years above me in your Gen X, right? You're a little towards the middle. I wouldn't say you're at the lower end of millennials.
1: I'm true millennial.
0: You're right in the middle.
1: Mm-hmm.
0: I'm a millennial.
1: Mm-hmm. Mm-hmm.
0: I like that, coining it right there. Do you think now officially no more millennials are young?
1: No, we're not young anymore, Aaron.
0: Even the youngest of the millennials?
1: No, the youngest millennial, I would need to do... What age is the peak radio here?
0: It's, yeah, in my mind, like I know I'm not young anymore and whatever, but you know, like a millennial a generation spans a bit. I think for a while I accepted that I was moving out of being young, but I'm like, are there any millennials left
1: who could still? They're not in their 20s anymore. They're 30.
0: So you may be borderline, depending where you are. You might feel young, but needing to accept
1: the older millennials are you in that mid 40s range.
0: Low 40s, thank you very much.
1: Yep.
0: If I had to round, I'm rounding down to 40, I'm just saying.
1: Hey, age, who cares about age? I asked, I won't say who, but I asked a couple of people, how old are you? Because I had a thought. I have absolutely no idea. It's like you read.